such a crazy feeling, though. I don't want to get too attached, but I feel like I already am. My mind's telling me one thing, but I guess I should listen to my heart.

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And he said, yes. Extol

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No one comes here and goes back the same way. It's not possible.

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He's the one who can help you. But they that come to the Lord must first and foremost know that He is. He is the rewarder of whom that diligently seeks. There should be a difference between the time you came and as you're going back. There are the way. Help us. He's the one who will help you without telling your enemies about it. He's the only one who will help you and not write it on his or her WhatsApp status. He's not like the one who will smile with you and sabotage you behind you. Can you just pour your heart? Don't hold back the tears. 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

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Holy Spirit, we welcome you in this place. We give you free course. 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Let your Shekinah glory.

0: into state judgment acquitting former Maslok CEO Sedina Tamaklu. Also coming up, 11 people hospitalized after tipper truck crashes into Sprinter bus. And later, Parliament approves concession agreement for reintroduction of road and bridge tolls. Details of that and several other stories coming your way this morning. Grateful for choosing the City Breakfast News. Let's settle for the details of our stories now. And the Attorney General, Dr. Dominic Ayine, has filed an urgent application at the Court of Appeal seeking a stay of execution of the judgment that acquitted and discharged former Maslok CEO Sedina Tamaklu Atunu, pending an appeal at the Supreme Court. The application was filed yesterday, just hours after the Court of Appeal unanimously overturned her conviction and 10-year prison sentence acquitting and discharging her of all charges. The Attorney General is asking the Court of Appeals Criminal Division in Accra to suspend the effect of its judgment until the Supreme Court determines the state's appeal. Away from that to some other matters, political analyst Dr. Jonathan Asante Autry has criticized aspects of the recommendations by the Constitutional Review Committee accepted by the government. Dr. Autry disagrees with the proposal to extend the presidential and parliamentary terms from 4 to 5 years, as well as the recommendation to allow dual citizens to hold public office. Speaking to City News, Dr. Autry said the proposed amendment could expose the country to potential security risk.
1: Where the CSC got it wrong for me is the fact that you are assuming that by extending the time, every president is going to be a good president. What if you have a very bad president and people are going to suffocate for 10 solid years if you get re-elected? Don't you think that you are creating a situation where people could easily pick up arms against government and create some kind of insurrection? The Chief Justice, the Speaker of Parliament, the Electoral Commissioner, could have dual citizenship. Really, I am thinking that we don't have to create a class system. And it appears that those who are taking decisions of this nature have their children out there that they think in some years to come, they're going to, you know, definitely occupy and take up certain positions within this country. So let us pave the way for them.
0: Dr. Jonathan Asante Autry is a political analyst. Meanwhile, private legal practitioner and secretary to the Constitution Review Committee, Dr. Reina Kumperugias, has clarified the committee's position on its recommendations.
2: I always made the point that if a 30-year-old man or 35-year-old man can emerge from the primaries of a major party like the MPP or NDC, accepted by the rank and file, and then to eventually be the candidate for such a major party and to convince the rest of Ghanaians that he's the best person to run the affairs of the country and is voted, then the country shouldn't wait to have that such a person as a president, whether it is 30 or 35 years. If four is short and you have an extra year, you can complete your projects, you can do all the economics and all of that. The people have an opportunity also to now make a decision. So it's no longer whether it was short or it was long. It is whether you had adequate time to express your policy intentions in terms of actually implementing them and putting them on the ground.
0: Dr. Reina Akumperigia is a private legal practitioner and secretary to the Constitution Review Committee. Let's stay on matters related to the review of Ghana's 1992 Constitution, because the Chamber of Local Governance, CHALOC, has welcomed the proposal to elect metropolitan, municipal and district chief executives. Under the proposed arrangement, the president is expected to nominate 5 persons, from whom 3 will be shortlisted to contest the position. Speaking to City News, CHALOC president Richard Fiadomo said the development will give voters the opportunity to choose their representatives.
3: I honestly do not think that the fact that you are nominated by the president cannot interfere, because now the people elected you and the president cannot remove you from office. It is the very same people through the law who will be revised. I think 75% cannot remove you through an election process again, organized by the Electoral Commission. So I do not think that there's going to be any interference coming from the president, especially so when the power to appoint and to remove has been taken away from the president. The only power given to the president now is to nominate. And once the nomination is done, even the Public Service Commission has what it takes to reduce the president's number to 3. So you can see that the president's powers is not absolute. Even the Public Service Commission can reduce it to three and allow the three to go and face the electorate or the voters for them to vote. So I honestly do not see any interference coming from any president of the day.
0: Richard Fiadomo is the president of Chamber of Local Governance, Chalog. 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Still ahead, 11 people hospitalized after tipper truck crashes into Sprinter bus. We'll bring you details of that sad story shortly. Do stay.
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0: Welcome back. You're still listening to the City Breakfast News, live from our studios here in Accra, and also live on affiliates across the country. Let's settle for some more stories. The Ghana National Fire Service says no child died in the crash on the Accra Mall Jolu stretch. The incident occurred yesterday afternoon when a tipper truck crashed into a school bus carrying 11 children aged between 3 and 10. Speaking to City News, a member of the public relations team of the Ghana National Fire Service, Ken Alesnati, says one child is in critical condition at the police hospital while the others are still.
1: We did a follow-up, personally, myself and our crew, did a follow-up to the hospitals where they were sent to, which is the 37 Military Hospital and the Police Hospital. At the 37 Military Hospital, they had about 10 of these kids over there who were responding to treatment. About two of them were in quite a critical condition. One had a head abortion, a deep cut on the head. Another girl also had a deep cut on the thigh, but other than that, the rest were in stable condition. One was also in a very critical condition at the police hospital. She's currently at the ICU in the police hospital, and doctors are working tirelessly to make sure that they stabilize her condition. And so the fortunate news is that as of now, none of the kids have lost their lives.
0: A member of the public relations team for the Ghana National Fire Service, Ken Alesnati. Meanwhile, the driver of the tipper truck is in police custody and assisting with investigations. Let's now take you to Parliament, where the House has approved a concession agreement for the reintroduction of road and bridge tolls under a public-private partnership arrangement. The agreement establishes a framework for mobilizing private sector investment to develop, operate, and maintain a modern electronic tolling system across the country. Contributing to the debate in Parliament, the Member of Parliament for Bimbila, Dominic Nitiwu, expressed support for the move.
2: For me, if the government decides that they will bring the road tolls, but it will be electronic, like what I have seen in South Africa, I think that will support it. And I urge, but I say it will be electronic, because you will not even realize that there are road tolls. You pass, there will be a beep, and then you go at the end of the month, they bring you a bill, and then you pay. And everybody is free. So I think that we should support it. It's a good initiative. If we were in government, we would have done the same.
0: Member of Parliament for Bimbila, Dominic Nitiwu. Let's stay with Parliament, because the House has passed the Ghana Cocoa Board Bill 2026, which seeks to guarantee cocoa farmers not less than 70% of the world market price realized by Cocoa Board. The legislation also establishes a contributory cocoa farmers pension scheme and an educational trust scheme to support cocoa farmers and provide educational assistance for their children. Deputy Finance Minister Thomas Nyako Ampim further highlighted other objectives of the bill on the floor of Parliament.
3: The bill is seeking to actually protect our cocoa farms and environment. Apart from helping children of cocoa farms, we want the scholarship scheme to have another added advantage of promoting courses that will help our children also contribute to improvement in the cocoa sector. So courses like agronomy, soil science and others that will benefit the cocoa sector are being prioritized.
0: Deputy Finance Minister Thomas Nyako Ampim. Now, government has announced a series of activities to mark the first anniversary of the August 6, 2025 helicopter crash that claimed the lives of 8 senior government officials and security personnel. The commemoration will include the presentation of a state support package to bereaved families, a memorial lecture, a national interfaith service, the unveiling of a cenotaph, and a nationwide blood donation exercise in honor of the departed 8. Meanwhile, children of the 8 who died in the August 6 helicopter crash have officially received government support packages. The package includes a legacy box containing a letter signed by President Mahama, a Children's Fund investment certificate, and a commemorative medallion in honor of their loved ones. The government also provided health insurance coverage valued at 3 million Ghana cedis for 27 beneficiaries. Speaking at the presentation of the packages, President Mahama noted that the support is intended to help secure the children's future.
4: The fund is not an act of charity. It is a solemn national obligation to our fallen heroes. reflects our collective determination that the children of our departed heroes will continue to receive the opportunities their parents would have wished for them. I'm pleased to report that 13 professionally managed trust accounts have been established at Stanbic Bank for the benefit of the minor children, and government has deposited 1 million cedis each into each of these trust accounts.
0: President John Dramani Mahama. Stay with us here on the CT Breakfast News, live from our studios here in Accra, and also live on affiliates across the country. The Northern Region, we are live on Radio Bimbila 91.9 FM, Upper East Region, Quality 88.7 FM in Garu, Mike 105.3 FM in Navrongo, Gumzang 90.1 FM in Tongo, Upper West Region, Chusong 97.3 FM in Wa, and around the globe. 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

0: Welcome back. You're still listening to the CT Breakfast News, live from our studios here in Accra, and also live on affiliates across the country. Thank you for staying through. Let's settle for sports. And in sports, the Confederation of North Central American and Caribbean Association Football, CONCACAF, has rejected the proposal laid out by World Football Governing Body, FIFA, regarding a proposed stake sale. The proposed sale of stakes in FIFA's biggest product, the World Cup, is being backed by FIFA President Gianni Infantino and has drawn widespread criticism from several stakeholders who argue that FIFA is selling football to the highest bidder. Now, in international news, Spain is sending troops to strengthen security in its North African enclave of Ceuta after thousands of migrants swam from Morocco into the territory. At least 15 people drowned during the attempted crossings. Local officials had appealed to Madrid for support after a rise in arrivals. Spain's Supreme Court recently ruled that migrants intercepted at sea cannot be summarily returned to Morocco. And that's how we end the CT Breakfast News, which has been live from our studios here in Accra and also live on affiliates across the country. For more news, please log on to citynewsroom.com. The CT Breakfast Show is up next. I am Samuel Akom. Thank you for listening and have a wonderful weekend.
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Last night was shit. My phone was dark. The world's a mess. That's just the start. But I slept alright. I guess it's good morning. Phone call from mom. Dad lost his job. Text from my ex. She

throw on a shirt, the same old jeans. I swear my veins can never clean, but I'm feeling new, cause it's a good morning. Look, it might be the day when nothing's right. Might be

Good morning, Sekondi Takoradi. 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

Good morning, beautiful people of the Western region. Good morning, wonderful people of Sekondi Takrade. Welcome to another refreshing edition of the Western Echo right here on Beach 105.5 FM. Well, folks, it is a beautiful Friday morning, the last day of July 2026, 25 minutes into 6 a.m.

I finally goes my way. Charlie, but in chasing tomorrow, we forget to appreciate today. So this morning, I'm taking inspiration from a very beautiful song from Ifeanyi Wuta, Cheers to Life, reminding us that life itself is a gift worth celebrating. Not because there are no struggles, not because there's no stress, but because every new sunrise is another opportunity to dream again, to forgive again, to love again, and of course to work again. And that is an opportunity to be a better version of ourselves. If you get money, you don't get money. Cheers to life. Just be you. If you get money, just to life. You no get money, just to life. Everything you do, just to life. My sister, life will never be without challenges. Some of you listening this morning are carrying the burden nobody knows about. You may be battling financial difficulties. You may be searching for employment. You may be trying to keep your business afloat. You probably are nursing a broken heart, grieving a loved one, or simply wondering when your breakthrough will come. Yet, despite it all, you woke up today. Your heart is beating. Your lungs are breathing. That alone is a blessing many people wished they had but never received. So this morning song from Ifeanyi Wuta, I think I should be playing this song more often, is reminding us to give thanks, to appreciate the little things and embrace each day with hope. Every chapter of our life has its own lessons. Every delay has a reason. Every setback carries the seed of a comeback. So don't allow today's disappointment to blind you to today's blessings. Cheers to life. Set the table. And pay when you do crowbar trivia as a minute. Unya ugo baby unya ufufu bi unya cheke bi as a this morning. You see the weather? Unya some chilled juice. For those who do the beer, you can do them. For us, you do the chilled juice, proper fruit juice. Celebrate yourself this morning. 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Celebrate your health. Celebrate your family. Cheers to your journey. Cheers to that opportunity to try again. So as you step out today, don't spend your energy comparing your life to someone else. Comparison steals joy. I told you this the last time. This morning, spend your money, your currency on celebrating your life. Choose gratitude over complaint. Choose hope over despair. Choose contentment over envy. Work hard, dream big, trust the process, and don't forget to enjoy the gift of today while you pursue the promise of tomorrow. So with the spirit of gratitude and optimism, we will be lifting our hearts out this morning, celebrating the gift of another morning, enjoying this timeless masterpiece from one of our finest voices, Ifeanyi Wuta. Well, cheers to you for making a very brilliant and wonderful decision this morning by tuning in to Beach 105.5 FM and adding us the Western Echo to your morning's routine. Cheers to your dreams. Cheers to you this morning. Cheers to all of us. My name is Arafat Musa, and I'm here with my colleagues, and we will be doing this the Friday way right here on your super dial, Beach 105 FM. Oh, there's a lot we will be talking about. Yes, you guessed that right. This morning, we'll be spending a lot of time on what happened yesterday at the appellate court. Sedinam Tamaklo acquitted and discharged of all 78 counts. 10 years, now 0 years. What is in it? What did the judgment say yesterday? We'll also tell you what the Attorney General, Dr. Dominic Kayene, is seeking to do at the Apex Court. We'll also bring to you reactions from the former Attorney General, in fact, the man who was on the side of the prosecution. He has reacted to

This, we're listening to him on that. And of course, we'll get some clarity from legal luminaries this morning on what exactly happened in court, or what the ruling of the appellate court is. So we'll get some bit of education, and we'll situate the conversations in the right perspectives. So this is your show, this is your dial, this is the Western Echo. In a few minutes, we'll be getting into the newspaper review segment, telling you what the newspapers are saying and what they are reporting at 7 a.m. this morning. We'll dive into the very latest from the world of business. 7:15, we'll still stick within the world of business, but we'll have business conversations. We'll tell you what you need to do, what you do not know, what you probably know but you know wrongly, the do's and don'ts, how you can up your game as a business owner. We'll dive into that conversation and more later at 7:15 a.m. And then at 7:45, we dive into the world of sports. 7:45 is when we bring to you kickoff sports. 8 a.m., we will tell you everything we know and more from the Western region on Western Today. And then after that, we take a deeper dive into our conversations this morning.

Later on the show this morning, we will be sitting with the Methodist Church of Ghana, Mount Zion Methodist Chapel, and Najifie Society on their centenary celebration. And we'll have a brief conversational discussion on that. So if you are a member of the Methodist Church of Ghana, there's a conversation you want to get into later on the show this morning. But in all of these, the show is super interactive, so you can share your thoughts, your views, and your opinions with us on the show. Send me a message, give me a phone call, all through the same number, 020-1051-055, 020-1051-055. Let's stay interactive. Well, I want to hear from you this morning.

0: Before we get into the newspaper review with Caleb Kuda and the guys, a reputable company here in Sekondi Takoradi is urgently looking to hire a tricycle rider and a loader. All successful applicants will be given free health insurance as part of the benefits package. But there are requirements. If you're applying for the role of a loader, you should live around Apremedo, Apollo, Aseke, and its environs. If you're applying for the tricycle rider role, you should live around Paipano, Takrade, Efikuma, Fijai, and its environs. If you meet the requirements and you're interested, please drop your application at the front desk of Beach 105.5 FM or Spice 91.9 FM, all inside your Dumante place. And that is along the Fijai Efikuma stretch. You can simply dial this number. If you have further questions, 054-864-6719. 054-864-6719. 054-864-6719. Bring the pork, sell the beer, make the bartender bring the shots. You want trouble, yes, you want to. Oh, this morning, we need your help a bit. We really need your help, not a bit. We really, really need your help. Well, I need your help in looking for Michael Mensah or Nana Kwame. Nana Kwame is 12 years old and he is missing. The last time Nana Kwame or Michael Mensah was seen, he was seen in a blue-black jeans trouser and a black top with Adidas written boldly on it. He is a student of NECO. And the last time he was seen was the 26th of July, 2026. His mother's name is Madame Ophelia or Ohinewa. Please, if you find this young boy, kindly call this number. If you have any information about the whereabouts of Michael Mensah Nana Kwame, please call this number 054-734-1879. 054-734-1879 or 057-848-6959. 057-848-6959. Please help us look for Michael Mensah Nana Kwame. 12 years old, he was last seen in a blue-black jeans trouser and a black top with Adidas written boldly on it. Please, if you find him and you're unable to get through to the number, you can send him to the nearest police station and then inform us. Beach 105.5 FM, or you can just bring him to our office, Beach 105.5 FM or Spice 91.9 FM, all inside the Dumante place, and we are on the Fijai Fikuma stretch. You see a very nice tall story building with the Dumante place on it. Well, it's time for us to get into the newspaper review segment with Caleb Kuda, Francisca Kakra Forcing, and the others. The Western Echo continues after this. My name is Arafat Musa. Stick and stay. The show continues.
1: There's over 6,000 security services applicants tested positive of hard drugs. That's according to NACOC. And grassroots movement backs upon Fosu for NDC chairman.
2: Yeah. The Informa newspaper this morning, they also captured the NACOC story. NACOC proposes mandatory drug testing for schools and workplaces. And Supreme Court backs OSP's independence, says it can prosecute and discontinue cases. Quit party post or lose your job. GTEC wants tertiary institution heads and leverage PPP to finance infrastructure projects. Coming in from economist Professor Gottfried Bobkin.
1: To the Herald now, and the front page stories: three judges shred ex-Maslog boss's 10-year conviction, expose flaws in Damis prosecution, but Ayene heads to Supreme Court. Also, Mahamatu finally appoints new defense environment ministers in cabinet reshuffle a year after mourning helicopter victims. Ex-store MD bribery trial to reveal names, emails and bank records. Also on the front page of the Herald, minister laments Valco's desperate situation but denies sale. And Gabonese president honors former President Rawlings with wreath at Military Cemetery.
2: The Daily Searchlight newspaper front page, performing to an angry public, AG claims to block Sedina Tamaklu acquittal and discharge. Meanwhile, NPP challenges acquittal of Sedina Tamaklu at Yunu, demands Wuntumi discharge. And road tolls back. Parliament approves return of road tolls through electronic PPP system. And parents have been urged to take keen interest in their children's school selection process.
1: Final paper for me, the News Centre. Big story on the front page. Government makes mockery of CRC report, rejects major reforms aimed at creating stronger safeguards against political interference. Also, government backs power grab constitutional reforms. Star Oil collects 1.81 billion Ghana cedis in fuel taxes in 6 months. And other stories on the front page of the News Centre. Sedina's acquittal, a travesty of justice, that's according to the NPP. And GBC paid 57,030,000 euros for undelivered African Games training.
3: Right.
2: Talking about CRC reforms, the Ghanaian Point front page also captures government backs proposal to extend presidential and parliamentary terms to 5 years. And anti-LGBTQ bill to be passed today before recess, Speaker of Parliament Bagbin assures Chief Imam. And Vice President calls for urgent pension reforms to guarantee dignified retirement for African workers. And ECG records 2.5 billion Ghana cedis loss, unable to pay dividend for 2025.
3: Right, let me take you online. Citynewsroom.com, a very troubling one. Only 7,000 of Ghana's 125,000 schools have toilet facilities. This is according to the Public Accounts Committee. Ghana spent 36 billion cedis importing chicken, rice, and sugar in 2025. Now, the local government chamber is saying elected MMDCs won't face presidential interference. All these are on citynewsroom.com. And Ghana's cocoa production expected to fall 16% next season. And macroeconomic stability alone is not economic transformation. This is Professor Godfred Alufa-Buckpin here. Freddie Blake questions silence on indemnity clause. This is with respect to the constitution review. And the government has announced activities to mark the first anniversary of the 2025 helicopter crash. We had more details on the breakfast news earlier. 5-year presidential term won't improve governance. Asante Ochre is speaking here. The AG files stay of execution against Sedina Tamaklu's appeal ruling. If you go to channel1newsonline.com, it says it this way, that Sedina Tamaklu is my friend, but accountability must prevail. This is the AG speaking. But appeal is about accountability. That's the exact wording. South Africa retains position as Ghana's largest export market in Africa. And open primaries for all members unrealistic. This is Freddy Wasumewu Blay. Dr. Asante Ochre speaks on the dual citizen matter. He says it should not, they should not hold key public offices. We heard the AG speak on the matter yesterday. Fuel prices set for sharp rise from August 1 as crude oil surge, CD weakness bites. And there's a requiem mass held for Ambassador Gbagbo that is also here. And if you go to the High Street Journal this morning, if you are seeking an SME loan, they have put together all the banks with the cheapest SME credit in Ghana. This is the High Street Journal. So find out, go there and check out more. If you go to the BBC, Trump says agreements reached for complete disarmament of Hamas. Hamas has yet to respond. Kaka, where do you want to start from this morning?
1: I want to start from the big story from yesterday, Sedina Tamaklu. 93, so this is a daily guide, 93 million Ghana cedis down the drain. Yeah. Court of Appeal free Sedina Tamaklu. Story by Jibril Abdul Razak reads, the nation was divided yesterday when the Court of Appeal acquitted and discharged former Chief Executive Officer of Microfinance and Small Loan Center, Maslok, Sedina Tamaklu Atiyonu, setting aside the 10 years jail term handed her for stealing and causing 93 million Ghana cedi financial loss to the state. The court, in its 94-page judgment on an appeal filed by the ex-John Mahama appointee, held that the prosecution failed to lay sufficient evidence in proving the charges leveled against her. The court further, without mincing words, criticized their colleague judge, Justice Ifeasewa Saribotri, then High Court judge, for the way the case was handled, stating that she shifted the burden of proof onto the accused rather than the prosecution, as the law demands. Let me just jump to the appeal. The paper writes here, lawyers filed an appeal arguing that her conviction and sentence for offences including conspiracy to steal, stealing, causing financial loss to the state, improper payment of public funds, money laundering, among others, is unreasonable and cannot be supported having regard to the evidence on record. A three-member panel of the Court of Appeal, Justices Emmanuel Ankama presiding, Samuel Obeng Diewo, and Emmanuel Senyo Amedahe, in their decision agreed with Tamaklo Ationu's lawyer that the charges leveled against her are, quote, incurably deficient, as they omit an indispensable ingredient in that offense.
3: Well, the AG says that there's going to be an appeal, and he says Sedina is his friend, but the appeal is about accountability. William Na writes on Channel One News Online.com, Minister of Justice and Attorney General Dr. Dominic Ayine has defended the decision by his office to appeal a Court of Appeal ruling that acquitted former chief executive. You know that background. So the Court of Appeal unanimously turned the conviction. Again, you know that. Now, speaking on Thursday, July 30, 2026, after presenting the government's white paper on the recommendations of the Constitutional Review Commission, Dr. Ayine said he had not yet read the full judgment of the Court of Appeal and could therefore not comment on the substance of the ruling. However, the Attorney General maintained that he had taken a professional decision to challenge the ruling and that the matter would proceed to the Supreme Court. Quote, I took the professional decision and I stand by it in principle that the appeals should be opposed. Where it matters, it says, I inherited the docket, I inherited the extradition request, but government is a continuum. I reviewed the documents and worked on it. And then he goes on to say that the personality involved is his friend, but accountability must happen. If you go to my Joy Online, the other reaction to this particular story, Phyllis Kwachi Ofosu, Government Communications Minister, says that government did not influence Sedina Tamaklo's acquittal. So that's here. He spoke on Asempes Ekosi saying, when he said, the stance of government on this issue has been expressed by the Attorney General in court. One of the things we need to learn in this country is that we need to be patient in the analysis of things that come up. Basically, dissociating government from the acquittal.
2: Meanwhile, MPP is challenging the acquittal of Sedina Tamaklo Ationu. The Court of Appeal's decision to acquit and discharge former MassLog CEO Sedina Ationu has triggered major political and legal confrontation with the New Patriotic Party, accusing the ruling of undermining the fight against corruption and raising concerns about the credibility of the justice system. Now, they said that through a statement signed by the party's general secretary.
3: I'm just confused a little. Is she Sedinam or Sedina?
2: Sedina.
3: Sedina.
2: Sedina.
3: Oh, okay, sure.
1: And the Daily Guide has a humorous cartoon with somebody that appears to be locked up saying it is possible if Tamaklo is free, so shall Homa. I cannot read it. Okay, let's
3: get the Daily Guide.
1: Just get the Daily Guide.
3: You left us in suspense.
1: Okay, so let's talk about Adjoa Safo burying her father.
3: Yes.
1: Daily Guide is reporting that story.
3: Oh, was it a funeral or was it a burial?
1: Let me give you the details. Uh-huh. Prince Fifi York writes that thousands of mourners from across the country gathered at Gomoa Mpota in the central region yesterday to join former Dominic Kwame Kwabena MP Sarah Adjoa Safo for the first session of the burial of her late father, Apostle Kwejo Safo Kantanka. The atmosphere was one of grief mixed with celebration. Clad in red and black cloth with the late apostle's image printed on its mourners, described the late apostle as a visionary and as a visionary, industrialist, and philanthropist whose good deeds touched lives across the country and beyond. Let me talk about the court injunction. And the paper writes that the funeral took place after an Accra High Court placed a 10-day interim injunction on the funeral following an application filed by Adjoa Safo's brother, Nana Kwejo Safo Akofena, over the burial of their late father on May 29th. So it's taking us back to do a recollection.
3: Yeah.
1: And so that's what this paper is
3: basically
1: reporting. But
3: okay.
1: I'm hoping that, you know, an elder from the family will sort
3: prevail
1: of
3: on the
1: brakes on
3: side,
1: what is happening,
3: honestly,
1: and bring some sanity and, you know, because it's really bad for a man who had left such a legacy to see this happen after his death. And we're hoping that some wise elders will intervene.
3: Yeah.
1: And, you know, calm the tensions.
3: Absolutely. Let me give you some headlines. Oh, Akko, please come in with...
2: Yes, I was going to come in with quit party post or lose your job. Okay. DTEC is warning tertiary institution heads. Now, this is a story in the Informa newspaper, News Desk Report. The Ghana Tertiary Education Commission has directed senior officials of public tertiary institutions who hold executive positions in political parties to resign from those party roles or forfeit their public appointment. Now, the commission said public officers cannot simultaneously occupy leadership positions in political parties while serving in key public offices, warning that the practice undermines political neutrality, impartiality, and public confidence in Ghana's tertiary education system.
3: Oh, okay. All right. So let me take you to some CRC-based stories, some headlines to do, right?
1: Yep.
3: So government backs Supreme Court cap, fixed tenure for Chief Justice. This is Channel One News Online.com. Also, CRC report, government backs 5-year presidential term and lowest age to 35. And then also, government-backed citizen-led constitutional amendment sets 10% threshold. Now, on the dual citizenship, there's some reaction to it. Dr. Asante Ochori says that dual citizens should not hold key public offices. Let me give you a few lines in that. Dr. Jonathan Asante Ochori, executive director of the African Institute of Strategic Studies, has criticized the government's decision to allow Ghanaians with dual citizenship to occupy certain public offices, arguing that individuals entrusted with key state responsibilities should owe exclusive allegiance to Ghana. He spoke on Eyewitness News last night, where he described the proposal as very wrong, insisting that public officials occupying sensitive positions should not hold the citizenship of another country while making decisions that shape Ghana's governance, security, and development. In fact, the AG was asked whether he had considered the possibility that we could, you know, in giving dual citizens roles that are sensitive, you could be empowering a spy. And he had mentioned that he honestly didn't think about that.
2: Yeah. Because imagine a dual citizen holding a position like a Minister of Defense.
3: Yeah.
2: The person is also a dual citizen of U.S. Yeah. You know what that can possibly turn out to be.
3: So it's a whole lot of things that it's opened up to a lot of debates that we can look into.
1: Did you talk about the 5-year term?
3: Yes, that was here as well. So it's increased the... So let me get that for you.
2: I have that in the Ghanaian point.
3: Please go ahead.
1: Yes, so Daily Guide is reporting on that story as well. And Ebenezer Mponsa says the government has accepted some of the key recommendations by the Constitutional Review Committee, CRC, including extending the tenure of the President and Parliament from 4 to 5 years. Attorney General and Minister of Justice, Dr. Dominic Ayeni, who announced this yesterday at a press briefing to explain government's position paper on the Constitutional Review Committee report, said the proposal is intended to provide various governments more time to implement and evaluate their policies before the next election cycle. He indicated that the current 4-year electoral cycle does not provide government sufficient time to deliver on their programs, as the beginning and the end of each administration are characterized by transition and election-related activities, arguing that a 5-year term would decrease, would create a more realistic time frame for policies to be implemented.
3: Right.
1: Quote, the government has accepted a recommendation to extend the term of office of the president from 4 years to 5 years, with the term of parliament extended to correspond with this, he emphasized. And details on page 6 of the Daily Guide.
3: Well,
1: but you all know my views on democracy. This this so-called democracy is reduced to a 4-year, now possibly 5-year election term.
3: Yes,
1: we won't see any developments.
3: Yesterday, at the Distinguished Alumni Lecture, I'll give you that clip. His Lordship Justice Yoni Kulendi said he hears a lot of cynicism and pessimism among the young Ghanaians of today, that we should, he said, he used the word, basically we should shun their cynicism, and that every institution grows with time. So let's also use our abilities to build on what we have inherited. So it is possible that
1: I respect the views of my Lord Justice Kuledi, but I hold a different view.
3: Right.
1: I do not think that we necessarily inherited democracy. I think it's an imposition that we have carried on.
3: We chose it to at some point.
1: We need to review it. In as much as, yes, we can rebuild it. My interpretation of rebuilding it sometimes means that if it's not working, just chuck it aside and create a system that will work.
3: He says institutions are slowly and diligently built, so we will get there. Tell me something, I call before I take you to schools that don't have toilets.
2: Talking about schools, there's a troubling story yesterday. Joel crash, 11 school children injured after Tipa truck hits bus. Story, the Ghanaian Point, page 2. 11 lower primary school children have been injured after a tipper truck crashed into a Mercedes-Benz Sprinter bus transporting them on the Jolu Accra Mall stretch in Accra. The children were reportedly returning from an excursion when the accident occurred on Thursday, July 30, 2026. Now, the Ghana National Fire Service, in a video shared on its Facebook page, confirmed that the crash involved a tipper truck and a school bus with emergency personnel dispatched to the scene to provide assistance. And this morning, on the breakfast news, Alex Kinati mentioned to us that 10 are in stable condition and one is in quite a critical condition.
3: We wish them well, and hopefully the driver who caused this has been apprehended.
2: Yes, apprehended and assisted with investigations. That was also added.
3: So now, only 7,000 of Ghana's 125,000 schools have toilet facilities.
2: Only 7,000?
3: Only 7,000 out of 125,000 schools. So it tells you something about the habits of people.
2: So
3: when
2: the rest, where do they go?
3: Yeah, we'll find out. A member of the Public Accounts Committee and MP for Kwando, Sebastian Fred Day, has revealed that schools across Ghana are facing a staggering 94.5% deficit in toilet facilities, exposing millions of pupils to poor sanitation and unhealthy learning conditions. Now, speaking on the Parliament's PAC report following stakeholder engagements on sanitation in schools, they said only about 7,000 out of an estimated 125,000 school infrastructure projects across the country have toilet facilities. He attributed the situation to the failure to incorporate sanitation facilities into many school buildings constructed under the Ghana Education Service. According to him, the omission has continued to undermine hygiene standards in schools and negatively affect the welfare of students. They therefore called on the Ghana Education Service and Metropolitan Municipal and District Assemblies to strengthen collaboration to ensure that all future school infrastructure projects include adequate toilet facilities. How do you build schools without toilets?
2: And who supervised those projects without toilet facilities in a school? And it was commissioned as a completed facility.
1: Well, good that you're talking about young people or school children. And also, earlier we're talking about democracy. Here's an interesting story from the Herald that says, Africa's Gen Z backs democracy but wants an African model that delivers.
3: Nice.
1: Details here, Africa's young people remain committed to democracy, but frustration over economic pressure and unresponsive leadership means a majority today rejects the idea that Western-style democracy offers the right model for the continent, according to the 2026 African Youth Survey. Mm. The latest African Youth Survey, commissioned by the Ichikowitz Family Foundation and conducted by PSB Insights, interviewed 4,901 young Africans aged 18 to 24 across 16 countries in March 2026. It is the largest edition yet of the recurring survey, which was launched in 2020 to give governments, businesses, civil society and the media rigorous understanding, etc.
3: Okay.
1: The 2026 survey shows young Africans continue to support elections, free speech, equality before the law, and accountable government. But at the same time, they want a political system that is more rooted in African realities and more capable of delivering jobs, services, stability and representation. It also exposes a direct challenge to Africa's older political class. 76% of the young people say leaders are out of touch with young people.
3: Right.
1: 76% say there are too few young people in government.
3: It's true.
1: And 65% support age limits for presidents and prime ministers.
3: We like it.
1: The findings arrive after a wave of youth-led mobilizations across parts of the continent, with Gen Z protesters taking to the streets over taxation, corruption, cost of living, pressures, public services, and political accountability.
3: Okay.
1: It's an interesting read. I'll leave
3: we'll find
1: here.
3: It. What paper is this?
1: This is the Herald. Okay. But just a quick one.
3: I want you to come to tell me about Speaker Bagbin, LGBTQ, then you can have me.
1: I want to celebrate a Ghanaian. That? A Ghanaian choreographer, Endurance Grand, appears in teaser for Hollywood film Children of Blood and Bone.
0: Oh, this is
1: worth mentioning.
3: Congratulations, Endurance Grand.
1: That Ghanaian dancer and choreographer Endurance Grand has featured in the first teaser materials for the upcoming Hollywood adaptation of Tommy Adeyemi's... Tommy Adeyemi's best-selling fantasy novel, Children of Blood and Bone. The appearance has generated excitement among Ghanaian audiences, although details about her specific role in the production have not yet been disclosed. Images from the teaser show Endurance Grand alongside members of the cast and crew of the U.
2: Congratulations, guys. Now, Bagbin anti-LGBTQ bill to be passed today before recess. Bagbin has assured the chief imam. So that's what we are looking forward to. Story, the Ghanaian Point, page 3, quick highlight of that. Speaker of Parliament, Agwan Bagbin, has assured the national chief imam, Sheikh Osman Nuhu Sarabutu, that the Human Sexual Rights and Family Values Bill, popularly known as anti-LGBTQ bill, will be reconsidered and passed before Parliament goes on recess on Friday.
3: Thank you very much. The story of Ghana in, spending $36 billion importing chicken, rice and sugar in 2025 is on citynewsroom.com. I'm sure you get more details on the business news as well. Thank you, Kakra and Samuel.
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0: Let's get straight to our stories now. And the Chamber of Oil Marketing Companies has warned that sustained increases in global crude oil prices could trigger further hikes in fuel prices at the pumps, stressing that OMCs have no choice but to pass on higher costs to consumers. Speaking on the recent surge in international prices, CEO of COMAC said the crude oil prices could rise from around $80 per barrel to $100 per barrel within 2 weeks. According to him, consumers should expect changes in fuel prices from the next pricing window if the upward trend in global oil markets persists.
1: Crude oil prices moving from 80 to 100 within 2 weeks, affecting the Platts prices and ICE prices for the product itself. Therefore, at the pumps, we are to see changes from the first. I wish these changes hadn't happened within a window. But I always say we've been taking for granted as oil marketing companies for long, and that's what had to happen. No government controls international benchmark prices, so it's not the doing of any government. So no blame games. What the government can do, we've seen what they did. Probably, again, we've said it many times, but it never happened, but we keep on saying it. There's a time that probably the energy sector levy will be removed or will be taken away for consumers to benefit. So, but whether the Minister of Finance will take it or not, that's the government's cup of tea. We are going to transfer every single cost to the consumer.
0: That was the CEO of the Chamber of Oil Marketing Companies, Dr. Riverson Opong. Now, the cost of several key construction materials have declined per the construction and small business inputs basket of the Channel 1 TV market price barometer. Prices for cement, iron rods, paint, and plywood all fell during the period, signaling a moderation in building input costs after months of elevated prices. Here's more in this report.
2: The most notable declines were recorded in cement prices. A 50-kilogram bag of locally produced 32.5-hour cement fell from 105 Ghana cedis in June to 96 Ghana cedis in July, while 42.5-hour cement declined from 115 Ghana cedis to 109 Ghana cedis per bag. Iron rods also recorded a substantial decline. The average price per ton dropped from 7,700 Ghana cedis to 7,050 Ghana cedis, providing some relief for builders. Not all construction inputs experienced price changes. The cost of rough sand remained unchanged at 2,700 Ghana cedis per double axle load, while smooth sand held steady at 3,500 Ghana cedis. Paint prices also eased during the period under review. A 4.5-liter bucket declined from 77 Ghana cedis to 74 Ghana cedis. Plywood followed a similar trend, with prices falling modestly from 104 Ghana cedis to 100 Ghana cedis per sheet. Nails were the exception. The price increased from 30 Ghana cedis to 32 Ghana cedis per kilogram. The latest prices suggest that while manufacturers are easing prices for some building materials, retail market dynamics continue to play a decisive role in determining what consumers finally pay.
0: That was data compiled by the Channel 1 TV Research Desk under the Channel 1 Market Price Barometer, tracking price movements across Accra. And now on the interbank market, the dollar is going for 11 cedis 65 pesos, the pound for 15 cedis 48 pesos, and the euro for 13 cedis 26 pesos. And that's it for the breakfast edition of the City Business News. It was brought to you by
3: This is BGFM, Second Itakrede's music leader,
0: Linette Ajawu. Have a good business day.
4: Red eye,
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0: Now, 17 minutes into 7 a.m. and it's time for us to get into Business Edition. And this morning's conversation will be looking at the changing face of the automobile industry in Ghana. Actually, a lot of people are buying cars from China. People are looking at what the market is. They say it's relatively cheaper. The automobile industry is seeing a paradigm in Ghana. Are you part of the paradigm? Are you ready to take advantage of it? Well, this is a conversation you don't want to miss with Bernard Avler. Let's get into it. The Western Echo continues after this. Stick and stay. Don't move a muscle.
1: In association with Zonda Tech Ghana Limited. So I'd like to welcome my guest, Yang Yang. Good morning.
2: Good morning, Mr. Bernard.
1: How are you doing?
2: I'm doing great.
1: And I welcome back, Samins.
3: Good morning.
1: Good to have you. Yang, everybody is asking me to ask you, who is Yang Yang?
2: Yang Yang is just a very small Chinese woman who is doing business in Ghana.
1: For how long has she been doing business in Ghana?
2: Nearly 20 years.
1: And did you start in the auto sector, or which aspect did you start in? How did you enter the vehicle and auto sector?
2: Actually, I started from the trucks. I think I came to the studio once to talk about my trucks. Later, I ventured into machinery, the mining equipment, the construction equipment. Then I caught an opportunity and started the auto.
1: So auto is like the third leg of the industry you're in. So what is the range of things you do at Zonda Tech? What are the offerings of Zonda Tech?
2: Like in Zonda Tech, everybody know for the trucks, definitely it's a Sinotruck. We have tipper trucks, trailer heads, and we have machineries like Shantui bulldozers. Now all the miners are using our Shantui bulldozers and excavators, graders for the road contractors. If you go to every section of the road, then you can see our equipments there. But since 2022, we have started the O2. Our main brand was GWM, and now Cherry also included. GWM actually was the best brand in China. You know, it was number one in China for 17 years. And now you can see Cherry, the export, is number one in the world. So me, if I do, I said Zonda Tech, the best. I only deal with the best brand.
1: So how has the auto market changed since you started? It seems as if there are lots of brands now. In the past, the auto market was dominated by imported used cars. And it looks like now we are having a lot of newly assembled or freshly imported cars in Ghana. Talk to me about how the automobile market has changed in the past 5 or 6 years since you joined.
2: Before I started the auto business, I did the market research for around 2 years. I learned that in the market, around 80 to 85% is home used vehicles. And you know, when I started my business, I started from scratch. So I also bought home used vehicles. I bought two. And within that 1 year, it was really like hell to me. Always, you know, when I was driving, then the fire has stopped. Then it tortured me. So I made this to myself. If I'm capable to do the auto business, I will start a new business. So I went to China. I see GWM, like Chinese. Everybody was using GWM, especially the Haval Jiuling. So I asked people around, I said, how is the performance of this vehicle? Everybody say, especially, you know, in the cities, like not in the capital city, in my hometown cities, everybody was using Haval Jiuling. So I said, oh, wow. Then what? Now suddenly everybody is using Haval Jiuling. They said, oh, this is a magic car. The price is so affordable. And also we have been using for 8 years. There's no problem. Then I said, okay, I want to go to GWM and bring the brand to Ghana. That's the initial intention. I started the GWM and brought to Ghana.
1: And when you started, what was the market reaction in Ghana to that brand? Because you know, typically in Ghana, people are used to cars made in Japan, cars made in Germany, cars made in the US, and possibly cars made in Korea for the past 50 years. How did the market react to the Chinese brands you brought when you started?
2: So when I started, for the first 1 year, It didn't move fast, but I didn't give up. So I went to every occasion to market my vehicles. And some of my old customers, like the road contractors, I noticed they need a lot of vehicles. So I said, okay, don't worry. I give you one to test. Within half a year, if you are happy with my vehicle, you pay me. If you're not happy, just return to me. Wow. Then after they use for some time, they like the vehicle. Then they introduce other people to also patronize from me. And also in 2023, 2024, there was auto policy. So we got some leverage, and then we assembled the vehicles in Ghana. And thanks to CT, then you have been promoting assembled in Ghana. So Ghanaians also feel that this is the Ghana brand. They started patronizing the GWM.
1: So which of your brands do you assemble here, and which of them do you import?
2: So, you know, I represent two brands, GWM and the Chery. I assemble them all in Ghana.
1: Wonderful. Let's go to the Chinese policy on vehicles before we come down to our event. As I said, many people do not know, at least when I left university, China wasn't known in Africa for cars.
2: Yes.
1: Most of the cars were from other markets. What is it? When did China begin to take the automobile market seriously? Now I'm talking about China back home. When did your country begin to take the automobile market seriously to start promoting the manufacturing of these vehicles?
2: China took the auto industry seriously 30 years ago. So it went a long way back. I remember even when I was in the university, you know, our government came out with this policy, Toyota, VW, you can come to China to invest. Even the our government don't need them to spend money in China. We will give them free land, and then I will give them the whole market. Then the condition was, okay, China government take some share, and then the investors, they also take some shares. We give them the whole market. The only condition is they send their engineers to China to train our engineers, mm-hmm. and we give them 15 years tax-free. Wow. Then, you know, we paved the way for 30 years before now. It's like everybody said, oh, wow, how come China, your auto industry get prosperous in one day? No, it's not in one day. It's 30 years. China, we were not so good at promoting our image. I really think so, because of the Confucianism, we see a man who likes talking, a woman cannot marry them, as everybody was digging down their head and work. So the outside world, they didn't know China, the industry much. But now Chinese government, we are also changing the strategy. We need to promote the Chinese image and the Chinese, especially high technology and also the auto industry, this image.
1: Mm. So the Chinese government 30 years ago decided to take the auto market seriously, allowed the foreign brands to come in, and then got your engineers trained and you started producing brands. When would you say the Chinese began to overtake? Because now when you go to China, you see that a lot of the cars on the streets

0: we have is to overtake other markets. First was to satisfy the Chinese markets because of the new energy. We see that like Chinese government went to BYD, went to GWM, to Geely, all these factories, and tell them that, okay, you need to have your own technology, and then the Chinese people can use your products. And like 20 years ago, GWM also came out. The boss, he was so fascinated with the auto. So he said, no, I want to make a vehicle that Chinese are so proud of. That's why he started from a very small factory, and then our government identified him and they supported him. Look now, he has all his own technology, and he even have this PHEV hybrid. Everything is GWM's own technology. And the GWM Haval has been dominating the Chinese market for 17 years. It was also because the price is nearly or less than half of the Toyota or VWM. It's so affordable and quality is so good.
1: Amazing. This is the City Business Edition. Today's edition is live, actually, because we're counting down to the Channel 1 Zonda Tech Auto Sale and Expo, which is happening on the 13th and 14th of August. So I'm speaking to two people. I'm speaking to Yang Yang, who's the CEO of Zonda Tech Ghana Limited, telling us the story of the evolution of the Chinese auto industry and how that relates to what Zonda Tech is doing. Zonda Tech itself being the assembler and seller of two big brands, the GWM, which it describes as the number one selling brand in China, and the Chery, which is the number one exported brand as well. She's also mentioned other brands, but her company deals with two. I also have Samalata Mensah here, who's, of course, this is a Channel 1 Zonda Tech collaboration. Again, Samuel, I'll start from the general if I come to the specific. Mm-hmm. When did you begin to take notice of the Chinese vehicles in the Ghana market? Because I think you've been reflecting on that for a few weeks now. Yes.
2: I think my attention was drawn to the Chinese offerings within the automobile industry when the past government got into this automobile assembly
1: policy.
2: You know, I remember sitting down with the coordinator of the office, you know, and he took me through. In fact, he brought my attention to this Chinese. He says, look, the new dragon in the space is the Chinese vehicles. And so I started paying attention to it. And so this is like 6-7 years ago.
1: Which is interesting, because I remember when this station started, the first group of vehicles we bought included Cherries.
2: Yeah, they were actually Chinese vehicles, Chery QQ.
1: That was 2004.
2: 2004.
1: But at the time, it wasn't that popular, and
2: it
1: wasn't that highly rated
2: at all.
1: And so this is 22 years ago.
2: Yes.
1: To see what Chery has done and
2: we bought them because they were cheap. I mean,
1: they were small
2: for the price of one.
1: Yeah, they were very small.
2: They were like Chichinga.
1: And I think at the time there was also BYD that somebody was
2: BYD came later, okay. Maybe 3-4 years after, and at the time the reseller was Jibrin, the owner of EPP Books. Yeah. He brought BYD.
1: So
2: to
1: a lot of them used to be parked at Zenith University.
2: That's correct.
1: Trade Fair. So they were also very small.
2: Yes, but at the time it wasn't EV.
1: Yes, at the time they were just normal small cars.
2: Yeah.
1: So it's like there's been an explosion in the past few years, and as she's saying, they started 30 years ago, but it became obvious to us maybe 6-8 years ago.
2: That's correct. Mm. And so that's how we got in. But for us, the main thrust is the fact that they are assembled in Ghana. Mm. If you heard Yang Yang's story, she talked about the evolution within the making of the auto industry in China. They brought people from outside who invested. They started assembling. They trained Chinese people. Chinese government invested in them, and then the explosion came.
1: So technology transfer, it takes
2: exactly
1: a lot of time to do this.
2: So we see the same chain of activities. And so our thinking is that we need to amplify it so that not just Yang Yang's company benefits, Ghana will also benefit.
1: So this Auto Sale and Expo, what is it and what will be on offer?
2: The Auto Sale and Expo is one of our event activities.

0: is that we do, but this time is to create the platform that will give people the experience, first-hand experience, to engage the range of vehicles and offerings that Zonda Tech has. Reason is, you see, you go to an automobile company, they have an offering that suits a restricted segment of the market. But the interesting thing about Zonda Tech is they have a wide range that suits a wider spectrum of people. So you have the very small vehicles, the mid-range saloons, you have the high-end saloons, you have the mid-range SUVs or the low-range SUVs, mid-range, high-end SUVs, and then you go to the heavy-duty trucks, and then earth moving equipment. So you see, it's a very wide space, and we think that there's something about the fact that using Ghanaian workers, they've been able to push this company from where she referred to where they are now. And so the partnership has just begun for us.
1: This is a live edition of the Seeds Business Edition as we count down to this very big auto sale and expo event happening at the Zonda Tech showroom on the George Walker Bush Highway. We'll take a short break. When we come back, we'll go into some specifics. So what are the specific vehicles that you would see on the 13th and 14th of August? So we're talking in the next 2 weeks, 13th and 14th of August.
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0: Oh, that was my first half of the business edition this morning. Well, the second half of the business edition segment, we're going to get into another very super interesting business that a lot of Ghanaians are getting into lately, and that is the import business. In my studio, I have a couple of people who import stuff into the country. Good morning to Kenneth Urban, a big time importer. But the people, you know, there are other people who want to learn and they do not know how to go about it. There are people who are even in the business and they are not doing things the right way. Well, this morning we're going to be sitting with or going to be listening to a conversation where Ghana's import queen breaks down exactly how to start an importation business in Ghana with as little as 7,000 cedis. Importing TVs, importing so many things. And in fact, she's going to be telling you the best-selling products. Private labeling, white labeling, building a brand from scratch and everything you need to know. Well, this is a conversation we have to enjoy. Getting to this, the Western Echo continues after this.
1: Aisha Bengai.
2: Thank you. Thank you for having me. I'm super excited. Anytime you call, I am just in a hurry to come. So, yeah.
1: My questioning today is going to be series of, it's going to top up on what we've done previously and then bring in some new things. But something that was heavily, like people did not exactly believe, was how you were able to get in so much debt. So today I really want you to break it down as to what exactly happened to you.
2: One thing I want everybody to know is that if you are in business, there will be challenges. Be prepared for it. One way or the other, there will be a challenge. If you are also doing business, make sure you choose the correct partner. Partner that has the same vision as you, that is not greedy. Well, that's what happened to me. He got to a point that he did not regard me. So whatever I will go through, however I will handle anything, he didn't care. One day, he just woke up and he decided to leave. The business was two angles. So he was handling the finances and me, I was bringing in the contract. So that's how come he has access to all the finances, right? And when he was leaving, he left with every finance that we have and also left me with debt because he did not pay my Chinese partners that I do the shipping with. And so I did not know that he was piling up debt for me. I did not know. And so one day when he left, that was when my Chinese also people told me that, okay, we are not shipping your goods to you because you owe us. And then I asked them, how much do I owe you guys? And they were mentioning so much money that even me, myself, and Kasakura, if you put that money at once at one place, I haven't seen some before. I personally do not have one single item in the whole container, like the containers. My goods is not in. It's my customers. So if you see it, like hundreds of people, thousands, I think over 2,000 people were affected. 2,000 people's packages. And you want to seize it. Like, how do I face them? It's their monies that they have used to buy these things. So I have to find solution to solve this and make sure that they get their goods and sell.
1: What sort of relationship do you have with this guy? Was it a business relationship only? And the reason I'm asking this question is, to what level can someone do such a damage to a young girl who also contributes so much to the success of the business?
2: Okay. This part, we were dating kinda. So we were partners in the business and then we had relationship as well. And so that was why I was able to trust him so much without thinking twice.
1: What lessons did you learn from this personally?
2: I trusted him too much because he was kinda my first and probably my last.
1: Let's talk about how young people can make money from what you do.
2: So I do importation. So it's, what I do is what I can give you. Before you make money, think about it that money is a reward. And if you don't do anything, nobody's going to reward you. So before you make money, you have to do something and receive the reward. Look at it that way. And don't just say, Aisha is doing this, so I'm going to do what Aisha is doing. You don't have my energy. I don't sleep.
1: In the case of trying to identify products, how do we identify the products that we want to either import or do locally?
2: Identify problem and solve.
1: Take me through a case.
2: So, for example, when I came here, you were drinking almond milk, right? Yeah. And then, you know, in Ghana here, in the northern region, they plant a lot of soya beans, but they don't do anything with it. They just export it because they don't know what to do with it, right? That is a problem here. Why? How come can we have soya farm, this huge soya farm, but we don't know what to do with it? Like, they can't add value to the soya beans, right? That is a problem here, because the soya beans, they are selling it cheaper, right? The soya beans price is definitely lower than the milk. If they turn it into a soya milk, it's going to be more expensive because now they have added value to it. Or let's assume they want to export it, but there's no buyers. They are stuck with the soya beans that they don't know what to do with it. That's a problem. So you want to solve their problem for them. So, okay, fine. We have so much soya beans. We have so much mangoes. We have so much pineapples. We have so much oranges. But it's going bad. There's no buyers. What do we do? Now, I want to turn the beans into milk. Do you know that when they export the soya beans, they are going to make milk outside and then we will import back the soya beans? So you can also do it, right? It's not difficult. It's something small. Just get a soya bean milking machine, the juicer. And that is it. You just put the beans in it, add water, you have a soya milk. And then you have to think about packaging. So think about it. How do you want to package it? So your soya beans, you will do it inside sachet or a sachet or bottle, or yours will be in can Coke, can Fanta, that can. Yeah, that one is easy. It's cheaper, right? You do your milk, you put it inside the can, you seal it airtight. That is it here. One year, it can stay for 1 year. You have solved the problem. Yours is locally made, is healthier. I believe you will not add so many additives, preservative, and the artificial things in it. It's natural, and yours is healthier, right? So this is the genuine way to make money, a genuine way to solve a problem.
1: So, but the biggest issue a lot of these young people have is capital.
2: To be honest, yeah. If you go to anybody to go ask for money, they will not give you. Understand this. And me, I will never advise you to take a loan for a business you haven't done before. You have not started. You don't know how it's going to go. So never go and get a loan for a new business. You take loan to expand your business, but you don't take loan to start a business with. If you have family and friends who will borrow you money, they believe in your vision, fine. You yourself too, it's not by force to wake up and then say that I want to start a business. No, go and work under somebody. Go and do 9 to 5. Work under somebody, save money small. When you get the money, then you start the business with it.
1: Well, they're saying that they can't get a job.
2: You know, Derek, you have to start from somewhere.
1: Okay.
2: No matter what, you have to. You can't give excuses like that. Every single thing, you have excuses, you will never go anywhere.
1: Okay, so let's say Linda has taken your advice.
2: Mm.
1: She has identified a problem. Mm. She's now taking a job. Mm. She's earning 2,000 cedis every month.
2: Mm.
1: Take me through how you think Linda can import products and make money.
2: 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You will not die.
1: Okay.
2: Even if you were taking 1,000 cedis, you will still live. 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And then in 1 year, you have 12,000 Ghana cedis. And now you say you have watched Aisha a lot. I want to start a business with 12,000 Ghana cedis. There are lots you can do. 12,000 cedis
1: okay.
2: is enough.
1: So just for the sake of argument, let's say by the time the 12 months were over, Linda had a lot of issues. So she's only left with 7,000 cedis. What can she do with 7,000 cedis startup? Let's go.
2: Okay. 7,000 cedis. Linda, I will tell you to start. There are so many businesses I can give you, but I will tell you to start a TV business. I am into this importation industry, and I know things that sells very well. TV, the smallest size, I mean, the smallest commercial size is 32 inches. They have 24, but they use it for a computer. So mostly TV there is 32 inches. 32 inches, buying it from China is $35. So $35 is around 400 cedis, right? You pay shipping to the same 400 Ghana cedis. That is 800 Ghana cedis. TV. In Ghana, they are selling this TV around 2,800 to 3,000 Ghana cedis. If you sell yours 1,005, you still make profit. If you sell yours even 2,000 flat, you still make profit. If you sell yours 1,009, you make profit. And then people will buy fast. So start with one. You don't know how to sell one. You want to sell 10.
1: Okay. How do we sell it?
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1: So Linda has gotten the items. They've gotten into the country. But now, how do they sell the items?
2: Focus on selling one. Most people, when they want to start a business, they want to fill up a shop. If you don't sell one, you can't sell 10. Do not sleep on social media. I was doing very well without social media. When social media came in, trust me, it's like this. You understand?
1: When you say social media, most people think creating organic content for their business takes too long.
2: You have to put in the work. Nobody is going to do anything for you. It's difficult, I understand. It's crazy, I understand. When I came on social media, when I was introduced to social media, I made 30 posts in a day. Do not sell anything online. Focus on making your content go viral. Don't sell. Don't come and sell anything to us. No. And if you check my TikTok is where the traffic is coming from. I don't post anything that I'm selling. But I make sure I make a video that it will go viral. And so either I'm teaching something, either I'm drawing your attention to something. So for example, I just talked about how to make a soya beans, right? And then I'll make a video on showing you how to make a soya beans. And I will tell you that if you haven't thought about it yet, this is how to do it. So you need this machine. And then when you get this machine, you get the soya beans. You put it inside. You do the soya beans. This is how to package it. When you package it, you can go and sell. And then everybody is sharing that content. But when they need the machine, they will come to me. You see, I've sold them the machine in a different way.
1: Right.
2: But if I've told them to come and buy a machine, they will not buy. You don't tell people to buy. They are very stubborn.
1: Well, what is the number one and the biggest selling product that you know? Top five, what would it be?
2: So top five, doors. Right now, I'll give you doors. I'll give you tiles. Air condition. Air condition has been on our list for very, very long time and it's still on our top 10. And then TVs. And then mattress. I know I've spoken about mattress a lot because it sells so well. By the time we are done with this, you should be able to do everything you want to do, if only you want to do it. So I'm going to give you step by step. So pay attention very well. We are going to create Connected Minds rice.
1: Okay.
2: So 5 kg and let's say 1 kg. We are going to create it right now, right here. The first thing is you need a business name. You will need a logo. The next thing is packages. You know, I said we are going to do Connected Minds perfume rice. Let's add perfume.
1: Okay.
2: Connected Minds perfume rice.
1: Okay.
2: 5 kg.
1: Yep.
2: So now we need 5 kg bags or sachets. So we need that. So you go to the Volta region or anywhere you know that they farm rice. And then you buy from the farm gate. So if you can't buy mailing machine, you can just go to the farm gate. They have a mailing there that they can do the mailing for you. And it's not also expensive. It costs, I think, 15 cedis per one bag. Now, after they mail it for you, you bring it to your home and then you do the repackaging, right? So you're going to put it inside your the sachets you bought from China. So if you don't even have the mailing machine, just your sachet alone, you can just start something. And then you bag it, five kilos. You know, when we were younger, our mothers would send you, go and buy konko, emo konko bako. So package 1 kilo too, 1 kilo size. There's a sealing machine too. When you're buying your sachet, you buy the sealing machine from China. Buy the hand sealing machine, it's $20. Right?
1: Right.
2: Don't give me excuse. You seal it, that is it here. It sells very, very, very fast. Go to every supermarket and sell your brand.
1: You can do this with 50,000 Ghana cedis?
2: 50,000 is too much. much.
1: Don't you need registration for this rice you just spoke about?
2: Okay, yes.
1: Now talk to me.
2: So when you're branding the item, you will need registration. So you need FDA and the standard board. Trust me, FDA is there to help you. Go to FDA. And you need to have trade secrets. No matter what, no matter any business you're doing, you need to have a trade secret. There should be something that, no matter what, is only identified to you. Nobody can take it. You know, in business, knowing when to close a deal and knowing when to walk out and knowing when to walk out and make the customer think about you and call you is very important.
1: Ooh, talk to me. Give me an example.
2: So if you want to sell more and sell fast, don't talk too much. So when you are talking to a customer, you do not talk. Let them talk. Let them talk, talk, talk, talk, talk. Then you give them solution based on what they are looking for. Because now you know they are talking more. Salesperson don't talk more. You listen more. 80-20. 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
5: And Ghana's Joseph Paul Amoah kept the country's medal hopes alive at the 2026 Commonwealth Games by booking a place in the men's 200 meters final with a season's best performance in Thursday's semifinals in Glasgow. Channel One Sports editor Na Kwama Siao Mafo has more in this report.
6: Ghana's Joseph Paul Amoah crossed the line in 20.24 seconds to secure his spot in the final. He's now chasing his first individual Commonwealth Games gold after winning bronze in the event at Birmingham 2022. Amoah has already gone under the 20-second mark this season by recording his personal 19.99 seconds.
7: I've been preaching round by round. We're done with the first round semifinals, and I had a pretty tough league draw. I didn't think I was going to get it in three, but I had to psych myself up when the lanes came out that I had to put myself in a good position going into the finals. But if I wanted to make the finals, I had to put myself in a good position going into the straightaway. So I think I did a pretty good execution. I had to clean up a few stuff going into the finals here. I knew I had to run fast to be able to win or qualify, so I'm happy about it. Yeah.
6: It was a different story for Ghana's two other hopefuls. World leader James Darcy, who arrived in Glasgow with the fastest time in the world this season of 19.79 seconds, missed out on the final after finishing fourth in his semi-final in 20.52 seconds. Mustafa Bokri's campaign also came to an end after he placed seventh in his semi-final heat with a time of 20.65 seconds. The men's 200 meters also produced one of the biggest surprises of the day. Cameroon's African champion, Emmanuel Esime, failed to reach the final after finishing fourth in his semifinal heat in a time of 20.32 seconds. Esime had looked on course for a sprint double after winning the men's 100 meters title earlier in the games in a record-breaking 9.83 seconds. But his semifinal meters campaign ended in the semifinals.
8: Well, just like always, I was just going to, you know, have fun. I like the 200 meters so much. It's very unfortunate that I didn't make it to the final, but I leave very happy. I leave satisfied. You know, I put in a lot of work for all of this, so I can beat myself if I didn't make it. So I'm okay. I'm okay with it.
6: Amoah is now Ghana's sole representative in the final and will carry the nation's hopes as he bids to add another Commonwealth Games medal. Meanwhile, Ghana's Yvonne Britton missed out on a medal in a women's 100-meter hurdles after finishing seventh in 13.10 seconds. Nigeria's world record holder Toby Amusan settled for the bronze medal after entering the competition as one of the favorites for gold. Reporting for Channel One Sports, my name is Nakama Siamafo from Glasgow.
5: That was Channel One Sports editor Na Kwama Siamafo, and the update from the Commonwealth Games is brought to you by GCB Bank and THB. Away from that, one of Ghana's longest-running sports governance disputes has finally come to an end after the High Court ruled in favour of the National Sports Authority and the National Paralympic Committee of Ghana in a battle over the administration of amputee football. The ruling confirms that the NPC Ghana and the NSA are the recognised bodies responsible responsible for governing amputee football in the country, bringing to an end a dispute that has lasted for more than a decade. The court also awarded 60,000 Ghana cedis in costs to both the NSA and the National Paralympic Committee. In addition, the court issued perpetual orders preventing several individuals associated with the Ghana Amputee Football Federation from associating themselves with Amputee Sports Administration in Ghana, in line with the terms of the judgment. Let's head to Europe now, and FIFA President Gianni Infantino has defended plans to sell a minority stake in commercial rights of the FIFA World Cup, insisting football needs greater investment to unlock its full potential. The proposal comes after FIFA unveiled plans to create a $20 billion commercial subsidiary known as FIFA Forward Enterprise, with the aim of selling minority stakes to private investors and raising more than $4 billion. Responding to the backlash, Infantino described the proposal as a next step in FIFA's evolution.
4: FIFA Forward Enterprise, or FFE, is actually a proposal, an offer. It's part of a democratic process, a consultation process, and above all, it is an opportunity, but not an obligation. And as I said, it kicks off the consultation process. It would simply commercialize and organize all FIFA-owned competitions, along with sponsorship, broadcast, licensing, and new venture for the benefit of FIFA's 111 member associations. However, unlocking previously uncaptured commercial value. Strengthening the commercial side of the game is the natural next step in this evolution.
5: That was the voice of FIFA President Gianni Infantino, and that's the latest in the world of sports. For more on all these stories, visit citysportsonline.com. Kickoff was powered by...
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It is time for us to get into Westing today, this morning. And we will be telling you what is trending, what is happening right here in the Western region. We've got all the news. 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A word of caution, leave your room for 15 minutes after spraying and do not stay in a room with burning mosquito coil. Holy Mosquito Spray in Tuntun Police, Holy Mosquito Spray da in Jakonkrong.

0: All right, it's time for us to get into Westing today this morning. And in studio with me is Felix Boinsi, the Kylian Mbappe, and Ida Blankson, a.k.a.
1: Good morning, everyone.
2: School.
1: No, please, I'm no longer.
0: It's only 2 or 3 to 1.
1: No, I'm no longer in the Shama district.
0: Where have you moved to? Have you moved farther or you've moved nearer?
1: Oh, nearer. I'm now in Ekma. Is it Ekma? Yes, Ekma. Is it Ekma?
2: Where do you stay?
1: Anaji is Ekma.
0: Oh, Anaji is Ekma.
1: I'm not in
0: Ekma. Oh, really?
1: Yes, please.
0: Anaji, the people of Anaji. No, we need to find out which side of Anaji.
1: Oh, proper, like, where I live, they call it Takari Oxford Street.
0: Really?
1: Sure.
0: San Obiche is M. Piasen. Pamland.
1: This is
0: your toy hoire.
2: Sandri.
1: Tread carefully.
0: A lot of issues.
2: But I love the people of Injuries. Yeah, dude.
0: The so people of Injuries. Yeah.
2: Yes. In fact, I have few friends there. So
0: Kenneth, I hope you are working on the report.
1: Yeah, I think yesterday he even spoke to the chief there. He says we can come and speak.
2: Oh, that's good.
0: Fantastic. Hopefully next week we'll get something and then we'll talk about something. Yesterday through to this morning, one name has been very popular, and that has been, or that is, the name of the former Maslok CEO, Madame Sedina Tamaklu. Well, yesterday what happened was the appellate court, or the court of appeal, more or less reversed the 10-year jail sentence. And the reason is loud and clear. The prosecution back then convicted her not on proper grounds, or the grounds were not justifiable enough. Well, this morning we'll walk you through the full judgment. It's a 94-page document. But, Menai, this morning, I will not read to you the entire thing, word for word, but I'll try my best to summarize exactly what the judgment was yesterday. Well, that is not all. In fact, the Attorney General, Dr. Dominic Ayine, has reacted to the judgment by the Court of Appeal. Well, the Attorney General says he's not giving up. Guess what? He was not the one who prosecuted the case in the first place. But he says he believes that there was a prima facie. He believes that in that case, there was proper spirit in the case. But he's not giving up. He's taking the case up to the apex court for interpretation and then the way forward. And on that, he's also filed a motion, a stay of execution. We'll tell you about that and what that means. And then, of course, we'll throw that to you and pick your reaction to this. So it's going to be a long morning, an interesting morning for that matter. Matters of law, we'll break them down into simple pieces for you to understand and appreciate what the issues are. Well, this morning we're hoping to speak to our very good friend, lawyer Sherif Barnabas, but unfortunately he will not be able to join us. In fact, he's out of town. He's in my town. He's in Osekrum. We'll be in court by the time that would reach out to him. We've also tried to get through to other legal minds, and they are saying that around that same time they'll be engaged by other media houses. So this morning we'll do justice to the conversation without more or less shooting ourselves in the foot. It's a matter of law. But we'll also listen to the lawyers, and we'll be able to bring reasoning to the judgment yesterday by the appellate court. But right about now, let's dive quickly into the stories. What we have, what we know, what you can tell us, and then we dive into the Republic versus Sedina Tamaklu.
2: All right, so let's get into the stories this morning. In response to growing alarm over environmental devastation in Ghana's first marine protected area, we understand a joint enforcement operation has destroyed 78 Chamfan machines and also 106 water pumping units across the Cape 3 Points Forest Reserve in a 3-day swoop. That also resulted in 11 arrests. Now, the operation conducted by the Takrady Forestry Services Division in collaboration with the Wildlife Division from Ankasa Forest Reserve. We understand targeted illegal mining hotspots spanning from Tumentu to Princesstown, you know, delivering what conversationists describe as a significant blow to Galamsey operations, threatening the ecologically sensitive enclave. Now, the enforcement comes just days after the paramount chief of Lower Disco, Nana Kwesi Ajiman, issued an emotional appeal over the devastating impact of illegal mining on the greater Cape Three Point area, warning that chemical pollution from Galamsey operations was discoloring coastal waters, driving fish deeper into the sea, and also threatening the newly established marine protected area. Now, the operational team comprised of personnel from that is multi-units, including range managers, forest guards, youth of change personnel, I should say, rapid response team members, and also wildlife division officers, demonstrating a multi-agency approach to tackling the illegal mining menace. Now, the three-day operation, which ran from Sunday 26th July to Wednesday, July 29, 2026, we understand targeted illegal mining sites across the forest reserve. On the first day, the team intercepted active mining sites near Tumentu, destroying 22 Chanfan machines, 18 water pumping units, or water pumping units, of course, and also four rubber tents. Now, the second day, we understand, saw intensified operations with the destruction of 41 Chanfan machines, 58 water pumping units, and 12 rubber tents, leading to the arrest of 9 suspects who were handed over to the Central Police Station here in Takrady. On the final day, the team patrolled near Princesstown, destroying 14 Chanfan machines, 30 water pumping units, and 3 rubber tents, with 2 additional suspects arrested and handed over to the second day prison. And so it was a wild operation. Now, the 11 suspects arrested during the operation now face potential prosecution under Ghana's mining and environmental laws, which carry significant penalties for illegal mining activities in protected areas.
1: Mm. Right. Now, the Ghana Railway Development Authority has accused some former employees of the Ghana Railway Company Limited of engaging in the alleged illegal sale and lease of railway land and buildings. The authority said the former employees, alongside other individuals, have been involved in unauthorized transactions involving railway properties in the Western North and Ashanti regions. Now, in a statement issued on Wednesday, July 29, the GRDA said the transactions were carried out without its approval and were in breach of laws governing the management of railway assets. According to the authority, the alleged activities violate provisions of the Railways Act 2008, Act 779, and the Public Financial Management Act 2016, Act 921. The GRDA said investigations into the matter had also revealed attempts by some individuals to backdate transaction documents in an effort to make the deals appear valid. The authority stressed that it would not approve or regularize any lease agreements or other transactions involving railway land and buildings that were entered into without the required authorization. It added again that the alleged sale and lease of railway properties also contravened government directives on the disposal of public land and state assets. The GRDA has therefore cautioned members of the public to verify with authority before entering into any agreement involving railway properties. The authority said it is working with relevant state institutions to investigate the alleged illegal activities and will pursue legal action against persons found culpable. The GRDA reiterated that only transactions officially approved by the authority will be recognized as valid. I don't know if this is related to the was it last year when we saw that they were selling the rusted
2: the scraps.
1: I don't know if this is related to it or this is a different.
0: This should be a different, because the scraps, as we were told,
2: was an official operation.
0: Yes, from the ministry itself.
1: Yes, yeah. Yes.
0: Because the Ministry of Transport is the mother ministry of this, and we're being told that these materials were not in use, and they cancelled the whole. Yes. Papa Muna say yen tong to make some money and then offset some of our debt. But with this, they're talking about some lands that people have taken over illegally. You understand? Some properties that people have taken over, and particularly railway workers have taken over illegally.
1: To use for their own personal stuff.
0: Yes.
2: Yes, which is very, very, very common. Uh-huh. Once they are on pension, majority of them, once they are on pension, some do not even want to
0: leave. For new people to,
2: take over.
1: We can actually argue in their favor that most of them have their salaries in arrears. Like, do you understand me? Some of them are having, like, the last time they paid a few months, 4 months or so. No, but railway is not even active at the moment. So
2: it doesn't mean take over.
1: I'm talking of those
2: properties.
1: Who are living in their quarters, okay. Is fine. But not the sale of lands whatsoever. But, well.
0: For those living in the quarters, is once you don't have someone urgently need for it, right? So you've not employed somebody to come and take over urgently. I think, on the grounds of, being a humanitarian, allow them to stay. But once we employ new people, and these people have to occupy the place, then you need to look for a new place. I hope you understand.
2: I do.
0: We don't take care of it.
1: But you see,
2: we don't take care of it.
1: And when you see the way the thing is just there, like when you go to around Iskado, the properties are just there. You will even be tempted to do something illegal, especially if you are going through a lot.
0: We need to protect.
1: And these are former railway employees. Either they were laid off, or they went on retirement, whatsoever. I don't know the plan we had for those people. If they were on retirement, what was the plan for them? Because
0: but the retirement plan we have in this country is SNIT, your pensions.
1: Mm-hmm.
0: And then maybe you have your own private pension plan.
1: The last I think you said most of them, it depends on your contribution.
0: Yes, so it depends on your contribution.
2: Most of them are giving send-off packages.
0: Packages. So that's based on the institution. The institution can decide to give you a send-off severance or whatever it is. But if the company decides not, or they doesn't have anything like that, or maybe you are laid off, now pension, or it's not TCK Munya Dinga, you end up working in your retirement period.
2: Because I know a former railway worker, almost clocking 80 years, still living in a railway quarters. Yeah.
0: Of course, we need baby Ako.
1: I feel you shouldn't wait for the country to have plans for you, or you shouldn't, especially like when you're young like this. We shouldn't think that, I'm working in a stable environment or a stable industry, and then the government has plans for me. I'll use my retirement to do things. Like, the government can shock you. Like, they shock us all the time.
0: That's the country we live in.
1: Yeah, like.
0: But ordinarily, you should be able to confidently say.
1: Yes.
0: You can even calculate how much you'll be taking home when you're on pension.
1: When you're on pension.
0: Now, a lot of people's pension plans. A lot of people's pension plans are their kids.
2: And that's
1: so wrong.
0: And that puts about a lot of pressure on the kids. And to obenyini na obenye jumano, with salary ni kwa nzuri. You understand? There's a lot of dependence on it. You are taking care of your junior or your junior siblings because you are not the pension plan. They say, you will take care of everybody in the house.
1: And it's like that for the men, and for the lady, they expect you to get married to a rich man who come and take care of the family. Right? So now you're not even allowed to build with a man. You have to build for a man who's already established.
0: So it builds. Bema benyini nyabe 40 na half plot to grow.
1: No, but this is bad though. Like, on a scale, this is really, really bad.
0: Felix and Nimunya Mefe, but Ebeye. Sunny, we are sending it here.
2: It's really difficult.
0: That is why they have an adage.
2: I feel it's a curse, something we shouldn't even say. Most parents do. So it is what it is. Let's do better. And I think ultimately the system should be able to help us. Once we are on a come up, the system is supposed to help us so that
1: And you know what? When you become aware of this reality, that is why certain people in the young, who are young, would take certain decisions. So they would want to be in politics, grab some amount of monies, and do bribery and corrupt. Because they know that once they get old, because if you follow morality, I'm good. God said we should do this, do that. At the end of the day, you'll be 80 and you'll be sick, and then you'll probably be begging on the street. Do you get me? So
0: God will take care of
1: you. I'm in a shitty pump.
0: God is alive. It is well. Let's make progress.
2: I'm still on illegal mining.
0: You're still on illegal mining.
2: Say you're mining for Nipa. You know. I don't like
1: it. Let me mention
2: it. Nymos grabs 19 suspected illegal miners following reports of galamsey activities that was near a community police station. I think we did that story a couple of days ago. And the National Anti-Illegal Mining Operations Secretariat, that is NIMOS, arrested 19 suspected illegal miners at Mpoho Fiase following reports of galamsey activities near the community's police station. Now, according to Joy News' Erastus Asaridonko, illegal mining activities have become deeply entrenched in parts of the Mpoho Fiase district here in the Western region, with miners operating openly near a police station, causing residents, affected farmers, and traditional leaders to call for urgent government intervention. Now, in response to the calls, the NIMOS task force, which had undertaken previous actions in that area, we understand embarked on a sten operation on Wednesday, July 29th, 2026, as part of the ongoing effort to disrupt galamsey activities in the region. Now, during the operation, the NIMOS task force, I should say, targeted two major illegal mining sites before extending the exercise to several smaller sites in that area. Now, the task force destroyed 17 Chamfan machines, 9 water pumps, and also 3 makeshift structures used to, you know, support illegal mining activities. And we understand an excavator was also found at one of the major sites. A critical component were removed to render it inoperable. Now, personnel also seized a pump-action shotgun and 4 rounds of ammunition from one of the suspects at the scene. The individual, we understand, was among the 19 people arrested during that particular operation. Additionally, a sum of 120,000 Ghana cedis in cash was found in possession of one of the suspects. The suspects and seized items have since been secured for the necessary investigations and further action in accordance with the law. NIMOS remains committed to sustained intelligence-led operations to disrupt illegal mining activities, dismantle the logistical networks that support them, and also protect Ghana's land and natural resources. The Secretariat, we understand, reiterates its call for individual engagement in illegal mining to, you know, desist from the practice, and also urge members of the public to continue supporting national effort to combat illegal mining by providing credible information to the appropriate authorities.
1: Right now, students of the University of Mines and Technology have developed 2 working drones from locally sourced materials as part of the pilot phase of the newly commissioned AngloGold Ashanti Duapirim Smart Systems Center in Takwa. The facility is expected to strengthen local technology development while allowing Ghana to process sensitive mining, banking, and telecommunications data within the country instead of relying on overseas servers. Now, speaking at the commissioning ceremony on Wednesday, July 29, 2026, the Pro Vice Chancellor of UMAT, Professor Grace Oforisa Ponakufu, said the center would enable companies to process data securely in Takwa, reducing the need to send information abroad. Now, according to her, keeping data in Ghana would improve processing times, reduce delays, and lower operational costs for businesses and institutions. Professor Forisa Ponakufu said the center also includes a digital equipment fabrication unit that will support the local design and production of electronic components. She explained that the facility would help reduce Ghana's reliance on imported replacement parts by making it possible to manufacture components locally, including parts used in everyday electronic devices. The managing director of AngloGold Ashanti Drapeau Mine, Mr. Daniel Boydie, said the two drones were among the first innovations produced through the center during its pilot phase. He disclosed that another group of students had also developed a prototype sanitary pad vending machine, which would be presented to the mining company. Mr. Boudi said the project demonstrated the ability of young Ghanaians to develop practical technology solutions when they had access to the right tools and also training. Now, Professor Farisa Ponakufu also disclosed that nearly all the equipment at the center was assembled and installed locally by Dr. Emmanuel Ifa and his team rather than by foreign contractors. She said the approach reduced overseas installation costs and reflected the growing technical expertise of the Ghanaian engineers and researchers. The Smart Systems Center forms part of AngloGold Ashanti Drapeau Mine's investment in technology, research and skills development, with the university expected to use the facility to train students in robotics, artificial intelligence and other digital technologies for the mining industry.
2: All right, the Deputy Minister of Local Government, Chieftaincy and Religious Affairs, Retana Odolesua, she is calling on the people of Ahanta to preserve their rich cultural heritage and also harness it as a catalyst for unity, tourism, investment and sustainable community development. Now, she said a society that neglects its history risks losing its identity and direction, stressing that communities that embrace their past with wisdom, humility and purpose are better positioned to transform their heritage into a force for progress. Now, speaking at the Grand Derby marking the climax of the Ahanta Heritage Month celebration at Agunan Kwanta here in the Ahanta West Municipality, Honorable Soa, who is also the Member of Parliament for Ladade Kotopon, underscored the vital role of cult-

0: skins, customs, and sacred traditions, but also they are key partners in governance, peace building, social cohesion, and community development. She also noted that communities flourish when traditional institutions are peaceful, united, accountable, and development-oriented. And I quote her again, when chieftaincy is strong, accountable, peaceful, and united, communities do prosper. Now, the deputy minister stressed that culture should not merely, you know, be viewed as a symbol of the past, but also a strategic national asset capable of creating jobs and strengthening local economies. She explained that preserving and promoting cultural heritage boosts tourism, instills pride among the youth, and also attracts investment into local communities. She highlighted programs such as the Business and Investment Summit, schools heritage competition, and also a quiz, heritage tourism street carnival, Chiefs Derba, and also the unveiling of the statue of King Bedu Bonsu II as a clear examples of how heritage can be leveraged to drive national development.
1: Right. In other news, the National Commission for Civic Education has engaged the leadership of three tertiary institutions on the need to, on the need to lead anti-corruption initiatives in the institutions to positively influence society. The schools are University of Mines and Technology, Keten Campus, Takoradi Technical University, and the Nurses and Midwifery Training College. Mr. Andrew Forilabi, the Western Regional Director of the NCC, said the education was to empower Ghanaians to fight against corruption and uphold the rule of law for more harmonized society. He said there was the imperative reason to change the way governance worked in country, stressing that transparency, accountability, and ethics should drive leadership to do well for the country first.
0: All right, in our last story, the Bia West District, we understand, recorded the highest number of viral hepatitis cases here. In fact, that is in the Western North region in 2025. That's according to a surveillance data from the Ghana Health Service. Now, the Western North Regional Director of Health Services, Dr. Paulina Clara Appiah, she actually disclosed this particular one during the regional commemoration of World Hepatitis Day held in Bibieni. The event was held under the global theme, Elimination for Everyone, Everywhere, Right Now. According to Dr. Appiah, the region recorded a total of 693 viral hepatitis cases in 2025, with the highest numbers reported in Bia West, Awin, Joaboso, Bibieni, Ariaso, Bekwai, and also Sefiyoso. She stressed that the figures represent real people whose lives and productivity could be protected through early detection, prevention, and timely treatment. So, not an encouraging statistics or numbers from the Western North region, as quite a number of people were diagnosed of hepatitis hepatitis in the Western North. That was in 2025.
2: All right. To actually wrap it up, so the Ghana National Chamber of Commerce's Western Regional Chapter, they went to the polls yesterday. Yesterday was election day for them. They wanted to elect their new leadership.
1: Oh, they vote?
2: Yes. Wow. They have to elect, election to build a consensus.
0: Yeah.
2: I don't know if the election, how do you call it, the people contesting for the various positions campaign had to engage delegates.

0: will feel the strength or the power of the Chamber of Commerce. Yes, thank you. We have already started junior chamber at the universities. We have one at TTU. So it's one of our main objectives to say that the youth start a business and they cannot. We are bringing the SMEs and the junior entrepreneurs. We are going to give them training, networking, and we'll make sure we introduce them to. I'm an international man. Yes, I've lived in Asia for almost 25 years. So with all this experience and opportunities, we are going to bring along. We are doing it before, like our past executives were doing, but we are going to put fire in it, and we are going to bring the youth. We'll let them understand that being a young entrepreneur, you are the backbone of the region. Thank you.
1: Thank you very much.
2: So that was Dr. Benjamin Nkrumah, the newly elected regional chairman of the Ghana National Chamber of Commerce. Well, in leaving office, the former or the immediate past chairman of the regional Ghana National Chamber of Commerce, Lord Kwame Segbeawu, had a couple of things to share. And this is what he also said or shared with Beach FM.
3: Thank you, Beach FM and Arafat, for the time. I think for the past years, it has been good. The business ecosystem has thrived. The business institutions have made inroads in the business economy. Individual businesses, individual companies have thrived a lot. And the chamber is continually growing. The chamber is more poised now than ever before. Yeah, when we took over, the membership strength was not like today. You know, the vim of the chamber was not like today. There is a lot of enthusiasm. There is a lot of, you know, member businesses that have joined the chamber. And we believe that it's as a result of the good work we did that we have left this legacy. We again believe that the new crop of leadership will continue with the baton and will continue with the legacy we left behind and even make it better and bigger, more attractive than we ever left it in their hands. I have much respect for the new chairman, Dr. Benjamin Akumeni, and his team. I know they will do a very good job once they have accepted to do the work of the chamber, that is GNCCI. I know that Sekendi Takoradi will be a better place for businesses. Sekendi Takoradi and the Western region will make sure they will see to it that businesses here in the oil sector, in the mining sector, in the agriculture sector will strive and will be good for individual business owners. Thank you.
4: Thank you, Arafat. I think they can do well in advocacy, in business advocacy at the presidency or at the national level. We want a very good environment to strive. We did our part. We did very well in collaboration with the national secretariat. We have done very well making sure that the business ecosystem is better. And true to our advocacy, you can see that the exchange rate is down and all other factors that move with the exchange rate, monetary policy and other stuff like that, you know, have equally gone down. It is an environment that strives businesses, that make businesses to grow and develop. This is what leaders we can do, making the system good for businesses. And once we have achieved this, we want the new executive to also carry on with this mantra we have left behind.
2: That was Lord Kwame Segbeawu, the immediate past regional chairman of the Ghana National Chamber of Commerce regional chapter. And this morning we want to say kudos and congratulations to Dr. Benjamin Nkrumah, the newly elected regional chairman of the Ghana National Chamber of Commerce. Folks, we're taking a quick breather. We'll return and getting to court. We'll tell you what happened yesterday, what the 94-page document has to say, or the full breakdown of the judgment yesterday. Stay with us. The show continues after this.

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1: Well, 39 minutes into 8 a.m. This is still the Western Echo right here on Beach 105.5 FM. And it is time for us to take a dive into our conversation. 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This is an interactive show. The show is very interactive. Would love to hear from you. Send me a message via SMS. Do same via WhatsApp. Or you can give me a phone call as and when the phone line is active. So, folks, yesterday, a lot of Ghanaians were shocked. Some asking questions. Some saying what they will and what they want. It was as a result of a judgment by a three-member panel of the Court of Appeal, unanimously allowing Sedinam Tamaklou's appeal to stand, quashing her convictions and sentences, and of course, acquitting and discharging her. By close of business yesterday, the Court of Appeal released the 94-page judgment that was delivered by the three justices, Justice E. Ankama, Justice S. Diewu, and E. S. Amedahe, all concurring. Now, the judgment, as we have it in a 94-page document, this morning I'll try and break it down to you in the simplest form. Let's first start with what this case is even about. Now, Sedinam Tamaklou is a former CEO of Maslok, right? And also Daniel Axim, also part of this particular case, is Maslok's former operations manager. Now, they were prosecuted over several Maslok transactions. The prosecution at the time, led by the then Attorney General, argued or alleged, amongst other things. And I bring to you the reasons or the issues that were raised at the time. One was the Obatampa Microfinance. The issue with that was that Obatampa Microfinance delivered a 500,000 Ghana cedis cash refund. And that cash refund allegedly was made directly to Madame Sedinam, which she dishonestly appropriated. Again, according to the prosecution at the time, they alleged that Sedinam and Daniel misappropriated money released for nationwide sensitization, monitoring, training, and financial literacy programs. Again, the prosecution alleged at the time that Sedinam Tamaklou misappropriated 579,800 Ghana cedis intended for victims of the Cantamanto market fire. The prosecution also mentioned that Sedinam Tamaklou executed a contract for the procurement of 350 vehicles without obtaining the required approval from the Public Procurement Authority. We know what the Public Procurement Authority says, what the Public Procurement Act says. Well, the prosecution argued at the time that Maslok, under the leadership of Madame Sedinam Tamaklou, at the time did not pay heed or respect what the laws says governing public procurement. Now, again, in that same breath, they mentioned that the prices even quoted for those vehicles, the 350 vehicles, were substantially higher than the vendors' alleged retail prices, even though there were tax waivers. The prosecution again at the time alleged that Maslok paid 93,412 Ghana cedis for 200 mobile phones, allegedly worth 24,400 Ghana cedis on the open market. There was also a matter of improper ex gratia and leave payments, which the prosecution argued and alleged that these payments were made to Madame Sedinam Tamaklou and her deputy. Now, Sadi Namtamaklo and Daniel Axim faced 78 counts involving stealing, conspiracy, willfully causing financial loss to the state, causing loss to public property, money laundering, improper payment of public funds, unauthorized financial commitments, and breaches of the Public Procurement Act. The prosecution at the time called 7 witnesses to make their case. Sadinam attended the greater part of the trial, and then on July 30, 2021, she obtained the release of her passport to travel abroad under medical reasons, on condition that she would return to court on the 10th of October 2021. But guess what? She did not return. On the 18th of January 2022, the High Court held that she absconded in breach of her bail conditions. Her sureties were directed to produce her, you know, failing which their recognizances would be forfeited. Now, their bonds were eventually forfeited on the 24th of January 2023. The trial continued in Madame Sedna Tomaklo's absence. On the 18th of April 2024, the High Court came to a conclusion. They convicted her on all the counts, that's 78 counts, on all counts against her, and imposed several concurrent sentences. Now, the effective prison term was 10 years. On the 9th of May 2024, that same year, she appealed her sentencing or conviction. Now, we need to understand what the argument of Madame Sedna Tomaklo was at the time. That is in May of 2024. Now, her notice of appeal contained 9 solid grounds. And the 9 grounds was the broad complaint that her convictions were unreasonable and could not be supported by evidence. Grounds B to H of her appeal were simply stated that the trial court had erred in convicting her of a particular category of offenses. And you look at the ground I of her appeals grounds, she mentioned that the sentence was too harsh and excessive. Her arguments were essentially that several charges were defectively drafted and did not adequately identify the acts or omissions attributed to her. So what she said was that the charges that were drafted were defective. These charges are not attributed. In fact, you cannot adequately identify the acts or the omissions attributed to me. The things you said I've done, the things you said I've failed to do. You are not able to directly pinpoint or hold me to these things or prove your case. The other case too that she made was that the trial judge at the time wrongly shifted the burden of proof, to her. Ordinarily in law, we know what we say, that an individual is proving innocent, or you are innocent until proven guilty. But what she argued at the time is that that was done in the reverse. She was proving guilty, and the burden was on her to prove her innocence. So she is saying that the trial judge at the time did not follow the proper procedures or used what the law says for his intended purpose. She said also that the evidence did not support the convictions and the sentencing was harsh and excessive. Now, the Republic argued that because Madame Sednam Tomaklo was a fugitive when she filed the appeal, she should not be permitted to challenge her convictions. Mind you, she challenged her convictions whilst she was outside of Ghana. Now, the court rejected that particular objection by the Republic. Now, the court held that neither the Constitution nor any Ghanaian authority cited by the Republic deprived a person convicted in absentia of the right to appeal. So what the law said was that, or what the court said at the time was that, the Constitution There is no law in Ghana that states that once you've been convicted of a crime in Ghana and you're not in Ghana, or you are convicted in absentia, it does not mean you cannot appeal your sentences, or it cannot mean you cannot appeal your conviction. There's no law that states that. So that appeal was on. In fact, she filed her appeal within time and in the manner required by law. Her absence, as the law says, or the court said, did not deprive her of appealing. Now, what happened, and you would ask yourself, she appealed in 2024. What happened to the 7 grounds of her appeal? The court struck out grounds B to H because they merely stated that the trial judge had erred in convicting Madame Sydenham without explaining the alleged errors. In simple language, they are saying that it is not enough to tell an appellate court that the judge was wrong. The appellant must also explain. This is precisely what the judge did wrong. So what they're saying is that you cannot, within the grand scheme of things, come and say that the trial judge was wrong. Exactly what did she do wrong? So state the reasons or the points where you feel she's erred. Now, the court looked at particularly what the issues are. There were charges before the trial court. And based on these charges or counts, the trial court at the time made its decision. 10 years. Now, in appealing, Madame Sedna Tomaklo said these charges were defective. The charges were not directly pinning her to the crimes, to the issues for which the prosecution at the time had raised. So, they are saying, we need the prosecution to tell us. Okay, what's in my way? It's like you're just saying I'm guilty without proving anything. Now, the court held that several charges manifested indeed by the prosecution at the time were defective because they did not prove sufficient particulars of the act, omissions or transactions set to constitute the offense. So what the appellate court yesterday was that it agrees with Madame Sedna Tomaklo's appeal that the charges that were filed were manifestly defective. They did not pin to her directly. Say, her act, her omission or transactions she did constitute to an illegality or the offenses upon which she's been charged for. Now, this was not simply a complaint about poor grammar or maybe they did not number the thing well. Based on a few of the limited understanding I know of a criminal trial, an accused person must be told with reasonable clarity what he or she allegedly did. So if I say that Felix Buensi is being charged for stealing Benku with Nkrumah stew and maybe 2 eggs or something, I need to tell you what you've done. This is the reason why you're being charged, right? A charge should not merely name an offense. It must provide enough factual detail to enable the accused to understand and answer to the allegation. So the reason why the court looked at that and said, these issues that have been raised are defective. More or less, they are just broad. They did not pin you to particularly what the prosecution wants the court to believe. They are saying that the charges were defective. The Court of Appeal also independently examined whether the prosecution's evidence proved the offenses. Guess what? The Court of Appeal said they did not have enough grounds or reasonable grounds to prove their case. The issue, too, that Madame Sedna Tomaklo raised was that the trial judge made some errors. The Court of Appeal yesterday held that the trial judge repeatedly reversed the burden of proof. Several charges allege that Madame Sedinam Tamaklu acted, and I quote, acted without authority, acted without approval, or acted without due process. The trial judge at the time reasoned that because the prosecution had alleged the absence of authority or approval, Madame Sedinam Tamaklu had to prove that she actually possessed the necessary authority or had followed the required procedure. Now, the Court of Appeal yesterday held that, no, this particular action by the trial court was wrong. A prosecutor cannot shift the burden of proof merely by framing an allegation negatively, unless a statute expressly provides otherwise. It remains the prosecution's duty. So if I say that Felix Buensi has come to take my Benku with Nkrumah, I have to provide evidence which shows that Felix Buensi has come to take my Benku with Nkrumah. I don't have to send Felix Buensi to court for theft and allow Felix Buensi to prove to me why he's not taking my Benku with Nkrumah. Felix Buensi before the law is innocent. Onyere, I have to prove my case. So yesterday, the appellate court says that the issues raised by the prosecution were without enough grounds. The prosecution's duty to prove every ingredient of the offenses, including the alleged absence of authority, approval, or due process, lies with the prosecution. An accused person's failure to testify, return to the country, or offer explanation cannot be used to completely make a determination of the case. So if you've alleged that I've done something and I'm not around, I refuse to respond without you telling me exactly what I've done, it is not my fault. You cannot hold me to that and say because of that, my adibony. So the appellate court looked at that and said no. Now let's go to the specifics. You remember I mentioned the Obatampa refund of 500,000. Now the prosecution's case was that Obatampa returned 500,000 Ghana cedis in cash directly to Madame Sedinam Tamaklu. And the prosecution mentioned that Madame Sedinam Tamaklu acknowledged receipt of that amount of money in a letter. Now, the court found serious evidential problems. The original acknowledgement letter was not produced in court. The document tendered was a copy obtained from Obatampa. No corresponding Maslock copy was produced, even though the reference number on the letter suggested that Maslock should have retained one. Now, Maslock officials also testified that they have not seen an original Maslock copy against which the document could be compared. So the acknowledgement receipt that says that indeed I, Madame Sedinam Tamaklu, have received 500,000, which Obatampa has a copy, the people of Maslock say there is no original copy to prove this. So Maslock doesn't have a copy in its system. Now, the chairman of Obatampa also claimed that he had exchanged WhatsApp messages with Madame Sedinam Tamaklu concerning the refund. Guess what? The messages or the WhatsApp messages were also not produced by the prosecution. The prosecution would have to produce evidence. So the prosecution now could any interview with Obatampa to prove the grounds. Obatampa says they acknowledge receipt, we've exchanged messages, blah, blah, blah. Where is the evidence? Okay, so prosecution has to produce evidence in court. Moreover, after the alleged cash refund, Madame Sedinam Tamaklu continued signing letters demanding interest from Obatampa on the 500,000 Ghana cedis investment. Now, the court considered that conduct difficult to reconcile with the claim that she had already received the money in cash. So if you've already received the money, why are you writing demanding for interest? The court held that the prosecution at the time had not proved beyond reasonable doubt that Madame Sedinam Tamaklu received the 500,000 Ghana cedis. Without proof of receipt, dishonest misappropriation or appropriation cannot be established. So that particular item or conviction or sentencing relating to this particular money has been set aside. So that case is weak. Now, I also mentioned the issue about sensitization, monitoring, and some training funds. Now, the prosecution alleged that Madame Sednam Tamaklou and Daniel Axim stole about 1.8 million Ghana cedis. And that money was released for sensitization and monitoring programs, even though the Maslok board approved about 1.7 million. They accuse Madame Sednam Tamaklou of appropriating other amounts intended for training, sensitization, and financial literacy. Now, the prosecution's case was that the programs either did not occur or occurred only on a very limited scale. So the money that was released to you for the program, you did not either do it or you did it on a limited scale. Now, the appellate court held that the prosecution did not prove beyond reasonable doubt that Madame Sednam Tamaklou indeed stole the 1.8 million. The prosecution did not call the relevant regional officers or beneficiaries who could give direct evidence about whether the programs took place or not. Instead, what happened was that the trial judge expected Madame Sednam Tamaklou to prove to them that the funds have been used. So you have to prove to me that I did not use the funds. I don't have to prove to you that the funds have... You're alleging that I didn't use it. Why didn't I use it? How didn't I use it? But I have to come and prove to you that I used the money. You understand the point? Now, the court held that this was, again, a wrongful transfer of the prosecution's burden to the accused. There was also an issue of the Kantamanto fire victims. The nurses are here. Omomaye, 5 minutes. The Kantamanto fire victims' funds. Now, the prosecution at the time alleged that Madame Sednam Tamaklou dishonestly appropriated 579,800 Ghana cedis, and the money was intended for victims of the Kantamanto market fire. More or less, Asama Tunkrofoye, Jomufoye, Skeye, and Komudiske. However, one prosecution witness, so the prosecution had witnesses, and I mentioned to you they produced witnesses, about seven or so. Now, one prosecution witness admitted that enquiries had established that the funds had been distributed to the victims. Another witness had confirmed this to him, although that information was omitted from the report tendered in evidence. The court held that the admission struck at the foundation of the stealing charge. So if the people for which the monies were released, the market fire victims, if they're admitting that the monies were distributed to them, then where's the case? In fact, they are at the core, the foundation of the very stealing charge you are raising. So if the funds have been distributed to the intended victims, then the allegation of dishonest appropriation is dead and gone.
0: Yeah.
1: So that was also set aside. Now, there were also issues of money laundering. Money laundering was set aside because if the alleged stealing offenses were set aside, then where's the money laundry? Because money laundry, say where you ask, money laundry basically means you're washing dirty money. So if you're stolen money and the money is dirty, then you wash it to become clean. But the appellate court is saying that there was no stealing in the first place. So there's no dirty money in the system in the first place. So issues of money laundry is also dead and gone. The other issue about ex gratia and leave payments. Their prosecution also raised this issue, or these were part of the charges. Now, the court also set aside the conviction for improper payment of public funds. In fact, Maslok's head of finance testified that his office processed and authorized the payments based on appointment documents issued by the then chief of staff at the office of the president. Now, he said that he found nothing wrong with the documents and authorized the payments on that basis. In fact, there was no evidence that Madame Sednam personally went to the finance director to make an improper payment. That direction was from the chief of staff. So it was from the office of the president. Right? Now, the court looked at this and said, the prosecution is failing to prove that there was actually an offense beyond reasonable doubt that Madame Sednam Tamaklou actually went to the finance director at Maslok and tell them to pay X amount, pay that amount, approve this, approve that, pay me, pay that. No, you did not prove it, but you are just making an allegation. That case has also been set aside. The other issue was on a 61.7 million vehicle commitment. Now, the conviction for making an unauthorized commitment resulting in a financial obligation for the government was also set aside. The prosecution alleged that Madame Sedna Tomaklu made commitments amounting to approximately 61.7 million Ghana cedis without authority and without following the proper procedure. The prosecution again did not identify the applicable verification procedure or demonstrated precisely how Madame Sedna Tomaklu breached that particular provision. So they did not prove that Madame Sedna Tomaklu spent 61.7 million Ghana cedis on vehicles. And they are saying that she did not use due process. But you are failing to tell us what is the due process and what did she do. You understand? I'm not proving to you that you passed through the window. And I'm not also proving that you are supposed to pass through here. But I'm saying you passed through the window, which is an illegality. The court looked at that and said, no, you did not identify and you not give, you know, enough reasons or justification to this particular. In fact, evidence also showed that the Ministry of Finance had written to the PPA confirming that the financing arrangement for the vehicles were under consideration. So it's not something that they did in the dark. The Ministry of Finance also knew about it. It went further and further and further. The court looked at all Madame Sednam Tamaklu's convictions and they said, no, this had to be quashed. A sentence is the legal consequence of a valid conviction. Once all of these convictions have been set aside, then there was no legal sentence left to reduce. Because Madame Sednam Tamaklu argued that the sentence was too harsh and excessive. But the court said, case is not here. In fact, there's no sentencing left for us to look at to reduce it. So you are acquitted and discharged. So in summary, what the appellate court held yesterday was that the prosecution's evidence fell short of proof beyond reasonable doubt. The trial judge wrongly required Madame Sednam Tomaklu to prove authority, approval, proper procedure, and proper use of funds. The manner in which an offense is drafted cannot relocate the burden of proof to the accused person. It is the prosecution that has to that has the burden of proof, or the burden of proof lies with the prosecution. An accused person's absence or failure to testify cannot be used to fill gaps in the prosecution's evidence. And then, of course, the conviction and sentences of all the charges against Madame Sednam could not stand. So what it means is that Madame Sednam Tomaklu has 0 years to spend in prison, acquitted and discharged. This came as a news to everyone, including the current Attorney General, Dr. Dominic Ayine, who says no. He believes that the prosecution at the time, which again was Godfred Yibuadame, the then Attorney General, the current Attorney General says no, there was a case. He believes there was a case. We need to follow and, in fact, go to the apex court to understand what the issues are, to make a clear determination of this particular case. Until then, we are filing a motion and what we call a stay of execution. What that means is that you should hold on with your judgment on acquittal and discharge. Allow her to stay in custody. Let us go to the Supreme Court and get what the Supreme Court says. If the Supreme Court says the appellate court ruling stands, then so be it. If the Supreme Court says no, the trial court did not err, then that will be it. So that is the case as we have now. Madame Sednam Tomaklu or the Republic versus Madame Sednam Tomaklu. You've listened to this. Brief run through court.
0: Yeah, I think you've given a simple breakdown, which is very, very helpful, especially for those of us who are not lawyers.
1: I'm also not a lawyer.
0: No, you are.
2: I expected him to say that before your mouth.
0: Yes. And so, as we speak, it is the appeal court's, you know, ruling.
1: Yes.
0: As against what the current Attorney General is saying, right? And so the highest court or the Supreme Court will have to make the final decision.
1: Fantastic.
0: Just as you mentioned, it came as a surprise to some.
1: I was surprised, actually.
0: In fact, it was a couple of weeks ago when we were, discussing as to whether she was in prison or not. When, you know, one politician made mention of the fact that she was in prison, quite a number of Ghanaians were demanding that we know...
1: The Interior Minister.
0: Yes. Mm. A number of Ghanaians were demanding that we know where she is. Because if you are saying that she's back in the country, she's in prison, then indeed, where is she? You understand? Mm. That wasn't made clear.
2: I think Lawyer Wamba also added his voice to that conversation that we're sitting and telling.
0: Yes, and after a few weeks, yesterday the news broke out that she's been acquitted and discharged.
1: Mm.
0: Yeah, I like the law. And so at this point, I think we cannot really judge. Mm. The breakdown that you just gave, if it is anything to go by, it means the
1: former attorney general didn't do a good job.
0: Yes, exactly. Mm. You understand, because there were several of the cases that they couldn't prove with enough evidence that indeed she did that or she did this. And so if those facts are anything to go by, then they didn't do a good job. Mm. Like I mentioned, as we speak, it is up to the Supreme Court to give a final, you know, judgment on the case for us to know if indeed,
1: the Court of Appeal,
0: Madam Sedinam, is guilty and she should be serving a prison sentence. But it also goes back to, I get those who are preaching politics with this particular one, because this the case, you know, came a couple of years ago when the SWA government was ruling the country.
1: Mm.
0: Why did we wait until this point, you know, for such a ruling to come? And so you kind of get why people are being political about this whole conversation, because the NDC is on, because it was, you know, NPP back in the days. That is why she was sentenced and all of that. But in all of this, I think we should remain calm as people. Mm-hmm. We should be calm as Ghanaians and wait for the Supreme
1: Court. The law is the law.
0: It is what I'm waiting for, honestly.
1: Ida, briefly.
2: For me, I don't think I was surprised. And I don't even think we should play the political card here, because here's the thing, just like you said it, if you claim I have done something, the burden of proof is on you. Mm. Tell the court how I did it and where I did it, so provide the evidence.
1: Mm.
2: And that if you were not able to do so, you understand I'm free. And here's the thing, I have a feeling that whatever probably they are saying could have happened, but because you can't prove.
0: Yeah.
2: Yes, you can't
1: prosecute
2: prove that,
1: their case.
2: Well. Exactly. Because you can't prove that it really happened in the order which you say it did, it means that I am free.
0: And it would be surprising. I mean, an entire state couldn't prove. It's shocking, honestly.
2: Yes, that's how it is, you understand? And that's one that I think that maybe it could have happened, but because you couldn't prove it well, or you couldn't, you know, attach evidences to it, that is why we are here today. The second thing I also feel is that sometimes you want to play the political game, right? You want to make scapegoats of everybody.
1: Mm.
2: Do you understand me? So when NDC is in power, they try to prosecute a few members of the NPP who have done certain wrongs to show that we are interested in fighting a particular canker. Then the next government would come and also, you know, pursue the same thing. So I think they just want to set scapegoats of everybody.
1: Mm.
2: But at the end of the day, when the person who is prosecuted's party comes in power, they also find ways and means to release you.
1: Because
2: I've heard a lot of people preaching that when MVP comes back into power, Wontumi will come back, will be back, like back to his mansion.
0: What we've
2: and
0: seen
2: all
0: over the years, it's more like a precedent.
2: Do you understand? Yeah. So that is the second thing. Political parties trying to use others as scapegoats. But then the third thing too is about the fact that we as Ghanaians, the majority of people, we know that a lot of people steal from us. Let me put it that way. A lot of people spend our money. A lot of people use the taxpayers' money for their own personal interest. So anytime somebody's prosecuted, we don't really have the patience to go read what is the full judgment. What we are interested in is that much in Amufanintum. Because we are so frustrated in this country that anybody that comes up or prosecuted, we just want to see the person go down. So I think these are the three. But nevertheless, I'm waiting for the Supreme Court to have a final ruling on this.
1: So as it stands now, Madam Sednam Tamaklo acquitted and discharged by the Court of Appeal. The Attorney General has filed a motion at the Supreme Court to appeal the Appeals Committee's decision. to appeal the Appeals Court's decision at the Apex Court. They're also filing a motion, stay of execution. What that means is that they're asking the Court of Appeal to hold on with their decision up until the Supreme Court will make a final determination or interpret what the law actually says and what the position should be. Up until then, the matter as we have it is Madame Sedna Tamaklo is a free person. Oh, folks, we are diving into another conversation. Unfortunately, I would have loved to give you some time to share a take on this, but unfortunately, that cannot happen because starting from the 5th of August, that is just next month, our brothers and sisters who find themselves within the profession of midwifery and nurses, they will be having a week-long celebration. And they will be doing a lot. In fact, they are here to tell us exactly what they are looking at. I understand now the profession is very, very, very lucrative and interesting. They are making a lot of money. Edu is here. Edward Odum is the regional secretary of the Ghana Registered Nurses and Midwives Association. And he joins us to have a conversation on their week-long celebration. I know a lot of you are not happy because I didn't activate the phone. Move on, Chame. Hopefully next week we'll dive into so many issues on this particular network. Good morning to you, Eddie. How are you doing?
3: Good morning, Mr. Alphard.
1: You're good?
3: I'm fine, as you can see.
1: I can see you're all smiling. You're good this morning?
3: I'm very fine.
1: Have you had breakfast already?
3: Not yet.
1: Brother,
3: in the morning, sometimes fasting is a bit good for some hours.
1: Oh, you are serious?
3: Yeah.
1: In coming to me, the end, no pawinya go beshishi shibini.
3: Sometimes it depends on portfolio. The human and sometimes might determine.
1: So for my job like this, what do I need? Because me, I leave home before 5:30.
3: You are talking and you are dealing with the mindset also. A lot of energy.
1: So I need a lot of energy. Yes, so sure. Even if I get like 3 bottles of Banku or Mokru tea, is good.
3: Let's step at that.
1: You're welcome. Folks, he is Edward Odum, the regional secretary of the Ghana Registered Nurses and Midwives Association. And he is here to talk to us about what is happening. Eddie, tell us, what are you guys doing this time? I remember last year, Lukman and the other squad were here. And they told us they were doing a lot of things. The week-long celebration is here again.
3: Sure.
1: What is happening?
3: Thank you very much. Again, I'm actually the municipal secretary. For Efia Kwesiminti Municipal Secretary.
1: Oh, yeah. So you have municipal secretaries and then you have a general secretary.
3: Yes, the regional secretary. So we even have it at the facility level. Then we come to the various districts and municipalities of the Western region, then we have the regional executives.
1: Interesting. So what has changed from the last time we had a conversation with the nurses? And the nurses have continued to raise issues about, how they are being treated as a country. They are here to serve us, but we are not serving them, blah, blah, blah. So many issues and all of that. From that time till date, Have you seen any improvement? What has changed?
3: I can say we are making progress. Regardless, we know that we are also part of the community. Mm. Regardless of how our profession is, we still live among our families. The community are full of us. Mm. We are still with our brothers and sisters. So, not necessarily, we can't say we'll be 100% okay. But at the end of the day, our work is more of sacrifice. We will continue to deliver the best and the good output for the benefit of the nation. It's all our country, and we all have to invest in any other way to help though the nation. But we are making progress. A lot of talks concerning our welfare are at the background. As you can see, regardless, we form the highest labor body when it comes to the health sector. Our workforce is more than 70%. And the moment you hear that there's going to be a clinic, a CHIPS compound, anywhere, any part of the country, it is necessary midwives to see them there. Yeah, so we continue to contribute, we continue to engage the authorities to see how best our welfare can. But regardless of it, we are still kicking and
1: you're still in working there.
3: Yeah, sure. We are hanging in there.
1: What about the you as duty bearers, you know, you owe a duty to the people you serve. In fact, I hear you swear an oath to service, sure. Service to the people. But in quite a longer time now, people have consistently complained about the modus operandi of some nurses and midwives. Yeah. I know personally some nurses and midwives who treat people like kings and queens when they go to the hospital, yeah. And others who treat people like, you know, otherwise. Yeah. What about that aspect of your job? Okay. Has there been an improvement? What is the GRNMA doing to ensure that human resource within the health sector, nurses and midwives, are up to the task and they're doing things quite well?
3: Okay. Thank you very much. Yeah, I know I can say virtually, when you look at the population, mm-hmm. most of our nurses and midwives are doing actually very well.
1: They are doing very well.
3: Yeah. When it comes to some of these issues, you know, regardless of what happened, we always say that most of the negative news sells better. Yeah. So if you go to the hospital, regardless, it is a human institution, it's a human engagement. Definitely, you might get one or two people.
1: One or two issues.
3: That will fall into that tangent. And usually it's that
1: one. But they say there is more than one or two.
3: Oh, but if you look at the number of patients we engaged, and you look at the outcome, you see that the positive aspect doesn't sell. You understand? Some people appreciate it, but that one will not always come out. But the
1: people are looking
3: negative,
1: for the bad ones.
3: Yes, that is what will sell. And that is usually what paints the image. But when you engage people, you see people that have had that the good relation, good customer care from that nurses and midwife. And it is actually impressive. What you encourage is that the other people around that maybe due to one of their attitude that sometimes want to sink the image, we still engage them. We do emotional trainings for them, a lot of human resource work on them so that they can improve. And I can actually say it's getting better. The feedbacks are better compared to. And one thing always I say is that you see our training, aside it professionalism and the context we come from, we should also look at the moral fiber of the society. Nurses and midwives or the health professional as a whole are not people we can say that they are angels from the heavens.
1: They are coming
3: from our
1: society.
3: They are from our own society. So let's see how our society are also molding the upbringing of the children. Let's see the kind of people who are even entering into the schools we are training. Let's see the criteria. And this one does not fall on the association alone. The association, regardless, is the oldest labor union in Ghana, 1960.
1: Yeah.
3: That's when Ghana had its republic. That is when the association, before any labor union in Ghana was formed. So we have that good track record there. So let's also look at, aside the training, what are the kind of people we are bringing up from our homes? The nurses and midwives, they are the people from our homes that are there. We have brothers there, we have sisters, we have aunties. So when they come, the period of training them to be professionals, as at maybe 3 years, 4 years, six years in the training, some people, regardless of how you mold them, will come out with some of, and I can tell some of the issues are very bad. Sometimes too, you see, you can see a lot of issues, maybe a lot of

0: media uproar around. But after it dies from the media and you go into the nitty-gritty, you realize that sometimes some of the images are not actually what is happening on the ground. Mm. And at that time, I can't come on air to come and defend anybody. Mm. The image are sport. Mm. But we have people, even in the hinterland, that have to cross river barefooted to go and deliver healthcare. But these people, you don't see them. Mm. You don't hear. Mm. We have nurses in villages, in far hinterlands, that when you post people, they will not go.
1: True.
0: Some of our
1: True.
0: Females True. Nurses are even suffered from rape cases. You don't hear True. Them.
1: Uh-huh.
0: So all those things, mm. they are there. But regardless, we have to contribute our best.
2: Still serving the people.
0: Yeah, we are just urging the public that they should bear with us. And you see, in every facility, we have a way of reporting some of the cases.
2: But they say when you report the cases, nothing is done about
0: so
2: it.
0: So the issue is that...
2: It's just like, you know, reporting... excuse my French, but reporting a devil to Satan.
0: It happens a lot that if I tell you that we have a lot of nurses, even doctors, but that have their license revoked, you will be shocked.
2: It happens
0: a lot. Some go on leave without salary for years. Some have their licenses permanently revoked, and they are not working. There are a lot of them there. But the issue is that sometimes when some of the issues, the moment it comes, there are a lot of eye on it. But the moment there is a table set, let settle. Sometimes some of them who even make the accusation fails to come forward. Mm. Because sometimes when you enter, it is not as what you see. You see, tempest can fly, and we are being taught in our training that the patient and the relative, we see all of them as patients. Mm. So let's assume you have a ward or your mother, a breadwinner who is sick at the hospital, and you are bringing the person coming psychologically. You are not even. So sometimes, somewhere is you or her, it can come out. But if you are also not strong to ignore some
2: of
0: these things,
2: you, the nurse, as a professional, should know better.
0: Yes. Some of these things. And some of them sometimes go wayward when they are trying to respond. We always tell them that they are always right. Mm. Sometimes we have nurses that have been attacked. Recently, there was one in the news that the person went to beat and it went to court and some of these things. We wish those things doesn't happen. And some people sometimes also want to create the image that the impression is that when you come, maybe you have we have people that are nurses or midwives that are there that they are disrespectful and that. So that projection comes. Mm. And sometimes when you even come, you don't even have the clear conscience. Mm.
2: So you already have a preconceived mindset.
0: Yes, to come. And some of these, but regardless, we are doing our best. It's our society. If I tell you that during the COVID-19 at the peak area, somebody brought schnapp and eggs to come and kiss me at the hospital.
2: Ah.
0: Yes.
2: What did you do?
0: Because I had to restrict him from entering into a holding area where COVID-19, because as at that time, you have made a decision that those who are the patients inside, you can communicate them through video. Mm. So if you have a relative who either under quarantine, if you want to talk to the person, it's either through phone or you do a video conversation, but they wanted
2: to go there in person.
0: I said, no, you can't do that. And the person, yes, we are restricting there. Oh, yes. And we are still grinding. But regardless of that, when you know you have a clear conscience and you are doing the right thing, some of these things actually doesn't deter you.
2: And finally, before you tell us about the week-long celebration,

0: So because of that, you are not able to adequately train the right people and get the right people for the job. People who do not have passion. I'm sure you have a passion. You wanted to be a nurse or a midwife. That's the reason why you went there. Mm-hmm. But the same people who show up now do not have the passion. They just show up because you're paid BBI. Is that also a contributing factor to the issue of patient nurses, you know, disturbances?
1: Okay, let me look at it from two angles. When it comes to the training aspect, I agree with you 100% that every institution should reform. But and once it is also a behavioral institution, you will know that regardless, you will still get some people that will go through the mill, and it's like you milling a maze. When you and those things will usually have a certain image, and you see, regardless of how well you perform in an area, just one thing can just destroy everything. So that aspect is there. But the notion that nurses, before one become a nurse or a midwife, are usually people that are being taken when they don't pass the exam is a myth. Yeah, because there are standard criteria. The from the SSS, those who goes to the university, the same results that they used to enter into the training institutions. And at first, you will say, first, like, our sciences, nurses, they are no more there. I, for instance, you see me, I have a master's in nursing.
0: Wow.
1: Yes. So there are a lot of, when it comes to the academy, we have a lot of nurses, professors. When you go to UHAS like this, the vice chancellor there is a nurse. The vice chancellor at UHAS is a nurse.
0: Wow.
1: Yes. So those things are far gone. Now, we are even praying that the basics requirement for a nurse should be a degree, not even from the diploma level again. So regardless, if it comes to the academic journey, we have most of them are climbing now. Even those who entered from the certificate program, now there are ways that they can do a top-up program and pass through and do the degree. So most of that thing are no more there. Now, before you enter, you have to get the correct credentials to enter into the nursing institution. And that has been the basis. But regardless, you see, there was a time I was telling some. It's like, let's assume that an armed robber has been able to meander his way. He has never been caught robbery and meander his way into a police service, and that person has a gun. Just imagine, regardless of how that service will be, maybe one day that person might fall off. And if you don't take it, you say that, it's the same police people that robber. So those are some of the things.
0: So sometimes they are just outliers, but it's not.
1: It's not the general thing. So encourage our nurses that regardless of how the sometimes it become tough. People have their own peculiar problems from the houses. You see, when it comes to remuneration wide, it's not very encouraging. So some of these frustrations are there, but we are still encouraging them that regardless of how the circumstances are. And you see, there's one thing. No nurse or midwife wish that somebody would die in your hands. It is not a good image for us. Nobody. So sometimes people say that, no, I'm sure now, no, yeah. But sometimes when you go through, but there's a process. We have something that we have a grieving process. When a relative, somebody dies, you that you are witness or there, you can say any other thing at that point. You can even say that when the patient came, they even didn't give him any medicine because of the grieving process. But once they go through and they come back, you realize that the reflection is a bit different. Yeah, so it's not as if that they have callous professions. No. I can say if you want people that are very empathetic, necessary one. The kind of job we do. If we say that we should put an equilibrium of renomination and our work, you realize that the work is so parallel with us. Even when you come to our sector, in the West African enclave, if I tell you that even Togo, they pay their nurses better than Ghana on the average.
0: You're serious?
1: Yes. Burkina Faso, that have been a war-torn area, they pay their nurses better than Ghana.
0: Is that a reason why your colleagues are leaving the country?
1: Yes, that one, and you can't, migration is legal. And you can't prevent it. When it comes,
0: did you ever consider leaving?
1: Yes, I've gone once for a few times, and I came back because I wanted to. I also have, you know, nurses have brands, so sometimes

0: you wish you have a path you have to follow. Yeah. I don't see myself maybe to be in the clinical sector in nursing for a very long time. Yeah, but it's when it comes here, I will encourage you to go. That one, no two ways about it.
1: You have colleagues, friends who have left?
0: Lots. Still, some are going. And even the young nurses, we encourage them when the opportunities come, go. Because they need you more. And we have a lot of them in the house that
1: have not been employed yet.
0: Yeah. And the experienced one, the specialties, they know their value. That is one thing. Now, that is why I'm saying most of our health professionals, not necessarily, they are enlightened. They know their value. Mm. They know their capital value in the market. So he knows that if I go, it is better there. Why not? You go. And you can't stop them. They have to.
1: And they're making better money than the people here.
0: Not extremely better man. I think in our enclave, Ghanaians, when it comes to remuneration, we are not up there. So if it is competition, we always fail. Because I have a friend, we trained the same year in 2013, but he had a father who is a Togolese.
1: Okay.
0: And a Ghanaian mother.
1: Oh, okay.
0: So after training, he went back to Togo. And we speak, and you see the average salary there, when you even convert your CFAs to Ghana cities, in a month is around 5,000.
1: Wow.
0: Yeah, but the average salary of a Ghanaian nurse is around 2,000.
1: That's...
0: So you see that
1: more
0: difference.
1: Than double of what you're taking.
0: So they
1: Ghana.
0: Will go. They will go.
1: That's in Togo.
0: Yeah. No, I'm not going
1: based
0: overseas
1: on what
0: yeah.
1: you know. That's
0: yes.
1: That's
0: I'm not going overseas.
1: Overseas definitely will be more.
0: Yeah, extremely more. Even the care home. And you see our system has been shifted from salary base is getting away from the system. Mm. Most of the countries do wages. Hours you work, but hours is not like that. Mm. Everything is
1: so
0: all
1: inclusive.
0: And everything is all inclusive. All inclusive. Everything. Mm. Yeah. And at first people come to nursing because of maybe the salary already employed job. But there are other private even hospitals around that pays better than the government sector. Mm. Yes. So it is not like before. The migration, it has come to stay. They will go.
1: Engaging some of your colleagues, do some of them regret becoming or going through the training to become nurses and midwives? Do they sit down and say, Chale, I wish I had probably considered another profession? Have you heard a thing that people say stuff like that?
0: Especially in the early, when you enter in the early stage. Sometimes when you look at from outside, you realize, I didn't know, it's very recruiting. Or it is pain. But sometimes when you see the kind of your input and you see what you get. But the issue is that once you are going, you realize that it has a lot of opportunities. There are some nurses in Ghana, when you say they should go outside, they won't go.
1: Wow.
0: Yeah.
1: Because they are okay here.
0: Because of where they are pursuing. Mm. Some people are in the academia. We have nurse researchers around. Mm. Some are consultants.
1: It depends on which field and what the future looks like for you.
0: But the issue is that most of them who are in the government sector, everyone has a plan, like a way that they want to try. But
1: all right.
0: Again, it's a good profession.
1: It's a good profession.
0: It's a very good
1: Fantastic.
0: Profession.
1: Yeah. Let's get into the week-long celebration. What is happening? What are you doing?
0: Yeah, so on the 12th of every May, it is International Nurses and Midwife Day by the International Council of Nurses, the ICN. So when is that? We tore down to, so now it's Western Regional 10. We are doing sensitization program, showcasing what nurses have now. As Ghana Registered Nurses Association, as the mother of all nurses association in Ghana, we have decided that in Western Region this year, on the 5th, we are going to the secondary prisons to do free health screen for the female inmates, prisoners. They are also part of the society, and you can't just neglect them. So we have that. And on the 6th, that is where the grand debut will take place at.
1: On the 6th of next month?
0: Yeah, that is August. At our secretariat at Bia Benin.
1: Oh, okay.
0: And the theme for the program is Our Nurses and Midwives Are Future. Empowered Nurse Saves Lives. It's true, when you empower a nurse, he has everything. saving life become
1: fantastic. You're able to do your job.
0: We are in nurses. We promote, rehabilitate, we cure, we save, we prevent. So it is all cadres of nurses that we are going to meet there, and actually we want to promote the nursing fraternity in Ghana and for that matter in Western region. So all the regions, the municipal and district assemblies are coming around all over Western region, from Western North, Sehuo, so Asarin, so toned down to Hunter West, Shaman, Poho, Wasa East, Takwan, Swayim, Ekuma, and STMA. So you meet. And in fact, we have our chair, good morning to him, the regional chair, Mr. Samson Nyale, who will be hosting our deputy health minister, Professor Ayinsu, who will be around. Regional minister will be around. And our chairman, Anakwa Blanketia. In fact,
1: this will be on the 6th.
0: On the 6th. Yeah, he has been a very pillar to nurses and midwives. When it comes to Western, anytime you call him, he shows up. And he will be the chair for the program. So it's going to be a very big program. You know, we have come a long way as nurses, from even from the time of the Crimean War, the Nightingale's era, where even there were no curriculums, the school came, and now there are a lot of reforms in nursing. A lot of branches, all aspects of nurses are available. So we want to empower them. When you empower them, the fortitude is there, the knowledge is there, the skill set is there, the emotional intelligence is there. The society tends to benefit. The society tends to benefit a lot from it. So we are encouraging all nurses and midwives to be part of it. The screening will go on. There will be some awards to motivate some of our nurses and midwives.
1: Wow.
0: Yeah, nurses and midwives are the secretary. So we are.
1: Why you won't award friends of the nurses and midwives?
0: Maybe we will consider it some good at that time. We will consider that one.
1: Maybe
0: we will consider that one. So we are inviting. We are inviting Beach. You can be there. You have to
1: on
0: be
1: the
0: there.
1: 6th of August.
0: August. Come support us and. Let's all help to bring you see, anything in health, when it happens, you will be the first to be called upon.
2: True.
0: Yes. You will always be at the front line. We are the people that engage the patients most.
2: True.
0: We spend a lot of time with our patients there. We spend a lot of time with them. So when we are empowered, it tells you a great deal and the benefit the society is going to provide. Aside that, as an association of GRNMA, our members, you see, as at now, if a nurse is sick or there's anything, it's the nurse's responsibility to take care of his or himself. The state doesn't bore you. Even at the facility, you have to pay.
1: Ah.
0: Yes, it's
1: so
0: true.
1: So as a nurse working for the state, when you are sick, you need to find your own treatment.
0: Yes, you have to find your own treatment. So you see, you are surprised. But this, regardless of this, we are still working.
1: Wow.
0: Yeah, we are still working. So, as part of the nurses and midwife, those who are with us, we have a health package for our nurses and midwife. And in fact, it is helping. Sometimes it looks like we are angels. We fall sick a lot. We have a lot of nurses who are chronically ill and they can't even work again. Association have responsibility of taking care of them. Some people who have some terminal illness, we have a welfare package for them, for our nurses and midwife. Some people are able to benefit almost 100,000 Ghana cedis for health just from the association, not from the state. And we have disaster management packages for our nurses and midwives as well. So the flood that happened, we have a support fund for this, our nurses and midwives. Some sometimes have fire or cut their homes, destroy properties. They are this kind of benefit also there for them. We also have even a soft loans for our nurses,
1: for
0: and,
1: nurses
0: midwives.
1: And midwives.
0: Yeah,
1: that is once if you are part of the GRNMA
0: association, you have a soft loan for them, which is compared to the market rate, it's 10% per the interest we give them.
1: So you are doing better.
0: Yeah, very better. Fantastic. We just spread them around for them.
1: So the date is the 6th of August.
0: August, yeah.
1: At Diabene.
0: Yeah, the secretariat.
1: The secretariat.
0: Yeah.
1: Everyone should come. It's going to be a grand ever. Yeah, as part of the celebration, you're going to do free health screening for the inmates
0: at secondary
1: prisons. Yeah. on the 5th, free of charge free for of the charge. Female. Why didn't you do some for the male?
0: We did some for them
1: the last time.
0: So
1: they faded, drew almost so. Fantastic.
0: Sometimes it looks like when you talk of prison, it looks like females or ladies don't go to prison, but they are also there. So we can't overlook them. Mm.
1: So yeah, it's important. So that's on the 5th.
0: On the 5th. Yeah.
1: And then on the 6th, you do the grand debut.
0: Sure.
1: Nice one. Because of time, we'll be diving into our next conversation. Is there any contact, anything that for further information or inquiries, if someone can reach out?
0: Also, if there's anything you want to inquire, you can call 0240-0240-27-97-90-81. Or when you enter into any health facility in Metropolis, either a CHIPS compound or health center, if you inquire, you'll get the directions.
1: All right. That was Edward Odum, the Municipal Secretary of the Ghana Registered Nurses and Midwives Association within ECMA. It was nice talking to you, Eddie. We pray and hope that all of the things that is on your heart, Yamibiti, up next you're going to talk to Asofo.
0: Asofo
1: will intercede on your behalf. Speak to God for you.
0: Sure.
1: Makasa
0: sure.
1: Abaining tea. So maybe God will help and do something
0: sure,
1: for you.
0: Sure.
1: All right. Thank you very much for coming through.
0: Thank you.
1: So that was that. We just engaged the Ghana Registered Nurses and Midwives Association. Up next, we are going to be getting a conversation with a very good friend of this network. Today, he comes, in a spirit, not in the name of protection and insurance. Today, he's not coming to sell insurance. Today, he's coming to sell salvation. The word of God. What the insurance I would in Kwanje Mekaho. A very good friend of ours.
2: Yes, boss. Yes, boss.
1: How are you doing?
2: By God's grace, I'm fine. How are you doing?
1: We're also doing very well.
2: We thank God.
1: I love your spectacles and your shirt and everything.
2: This one, I saw you were a lawyer interpreting a lot of things for us.
1: It's a Takrani lawyer.
2: It's nice.
1: We are trying.
2: It'll be good for you to look at it.
1: To consider law.
2: Yeah.
1: So,
2: look at it, small.
1: They heard the number.
2: Yamie be kind of that. Away and why in them.
1: All right. This morning you're here with.
2: I'm here with Brother Nketiah, the anniversary committee chairman.
1: Fantastic. So the anniversary rests on his.
2: Rests on his.
1: Laps.
2: Yes.
1: Nice one.
2: Yes.
1: You're welcome, Mr. Nketiah.
3: Thank you, sir.
1: Fantastic. Let's get into the conversation briefly. Understand that the Methodist Church, Ghana Mount Zion Methodist Chapel and Ajifie, is holding a centenary celebration on the theme Walking in the Word, celebrating 100 years of God's goodness. 100 years.
2: Yep.
1: How did you guys do it? Some churches start today and tomorrow they are no more. 100 years. How does it feel like? Does it feel too old to be around?
2: Not too old to be around, and then not too new to be around. But every day is a refreshing day, and every day new things happen. So as a church, we've come from somewhere. We've grown from a smaller place. At first, you worship with in somebody's house. You move into a smaller place, and now you are moving into a bigger chapel. And then it has been go. It has been God, because throughout the 100 years, it has not been easy. But God has been faithful unto us. He has covered us. He has protected us. Generations have come and gone, but the church is still alive. So as part of the church's process, a milestone like this, we cannot just hide it. But of course, we need to celebrate the goodness of God, what God has done for us. Indeed, if you look back, and how the church started and how far we have come, you realize that it is God and it is no man. And we need to give him the praise, honor, and adoration. That is why we want to celebrate his goodness towards the church.
1: I'll come back and ask you, 100 years in service, you know, working for God, turning the hearts of people towards God and all of that. Whether or not you feel that the Methodist Church has been able to live to the objective for which it was set up. You look at the current society, there are people who say, the people who turn out to be corrupt, people who turn out to be wayward and all of that, every Sunday they are in church. Whether or not we are doing what is expected of us as a church, whether Methodist Church has been able to live to the reasons for which it was set up. But let me get some quick comments from Mr. Nketiah. 100 years for the Methodist Church, a huge responsibility on you, anniversary committee chairman. I'm sure you have your team putting things together. How difficult or easy is it for you? 100 years is no small milestone. How difficult or easy is it for you and your team trying to put up a centenary celebration?
3: Thank you very much. Though it's a difficult task, God has been with us through all these years. With the help of my team, the Osofo beside me this morning, and the leadership of the church, though it has not been easy, since the idea came up that we need to celebrate the 100 years, we've put things together. We've done what we expected to do with the leadership of the church, with the support even from the community itself. It has not been easy, but we've gotten there.
1: And you've put a lot of things in place?
3: Sure.
1: So can you walk us through what we'll be doing this period? Maybe some of us would have to move from our churches to Methodist.
3: Yes, we launched the program way back last year, November 23rd. We've organized a number of programs, health screening.
1: Wow.
3: We've also organized food bazaar for the various...
1: Oh, you've already done the food bazaar?
3: Yes.
1: Oh, Mr. Isdor, say Jamie Menewa.
2: Another we'll come and sort you out.
3: We've also organized an excursion.
1: Wow.
3: Yes. And we are here to celebrate the climax.
1: Wow.
3: And God has been with us.
1: So you've done quite a number of things. And you mentioned that it was launched, what, last year, November.
2: Yes.
1: So it's a full year.
2: It's a full year activity. And then even after this climax, all the Sundays that are coming, there are a series of activities just to thank God for what he has done for us indeed.
1: Wow.
2: So from tomorrow, which is the main event, where a lot of dignitaries will be around, the bishop himself will be there.
1: Wow.
2: The late chairman will be there. The secretary of synod will be there. The MC, who's our guest of honor, Fia Majid, will also be there. The member of parliament will also be there. So a lot of people.
1: A lot of big people will be there.
2: Big people will be there tomorrow.
1: Wow.
2: The greatest of them all is that for a small chapel growing up to be able to put up a new building for a minister, it's a greater achievement for
1: Fantastic.
2: Us. And we started the building 2.5 years ago. And the support from the church, building a 3-bedroom apartment for the church, I think that the members need...
1: Fantastic. They've done very well.
2: If you come into the church today and you see the way they have transformed the place, it is God's goodness.
1: Wow.
2: So tomorrow, a lot of dignitaries will be around, and we're inviting everybody.
1: Oh, maybe you people say, maybe I am a member of Anglican.
2: Everybody.
1: Say, Anglican and Methodist, you people see them as Real Madrid and Barcelona.
2: You will be a fool.
3: We've invited all the churches around, including the Anglican church.
1: The charismatic churches too.
2: We've invited everybody. I've sent everybody a copy of the letter.
1: So everybody is showing up tomorrow?
2: Everybody's showing up tomorrow. It's a massive and a major program.
1: What time and what was the venue?
3: It's exactly 8:30 a.m. Exactly 8:30 a.m. At the church premises.
1: That's at Najifie?
3: Yes.
1: Methodist?
2: Yes.
1: The issue about, you know, the church's, you know, reflection on our lives.
2: Yes.
1: People say, Ghana is a Christian nation.
2: Yes.
1: About 70% and more are Christians.
2: Yes.
1: But yeah, your man said Christopher. They say we go to church and the Christ doesn't pass through us. How do you respond to this?
2: I agree, I disagree.
1: Mm.
2: Because, number one, you come from a background, and the church is like a hospital that we receive sinners and we transform them. And there are motives why we all go to church.
1: True.
2: Everyone and his motive. Some, my motive is that, oh, I like the way they bury people. So let me go so that
1: when I die, they can bury me same way.
2: I don't want problem. Some go there to get a wife, a husband.
1: Ah.
2: Yes. So that person, he's coming there, but his purpose is not for Christ.
1: Kenneth, is that the reason why you're going to church? Okay. Is your continue.
2: So there are various reasons why people come to church. And that is why Sunday you see a lot of people going to church.
1: Everybody has their own reason.
2: Everybody has their own. Because in this world, even not going to church, you must have somebody that is something that is backing you. Either the true God is backing you, or you are getting a backing somewhere.
1: You can't be neutral.
2: If somebody says I'm neutral, I disagree. In this world, you cannot be neutral. You cannot. Either that someday you take certain things into your armpit and you pass through a bush, or you join certain people that which everybody has something that he believes in. So it is my responsibility that once you enter the church, I will to give you the salvation message that indeed Jesus Christ is the only way, the truth, and the life. You cannot go through anybody. So that is where we come in. But for the door of the church, it is open to everybody.
1: So people still come and it's open. And I know that one thing that I would really commend is the Methodist church, you know, these older churches, they don't discriminate.
2: No.
1: They don't even care how you've dressed whatever. They allow you to come in.
2: We allow. Our belief is that when you come in as you are, as I continue preach to you, you will change.
1: So after some time, and then the notion around that, Charlie, there's no transformation. People just go to churches and the churches collect the money.
2: The mistake we do is that I think that I am the one transforming you, and it is wrong. You can't change a human being. It is the Holy Spirit that convicts and changes people. That is why even when you get married to your wife and you say that, and you're possible. It is a life I'm practicing for years. So once he has come new, it's a gradual step for us to change so that he will fit into the practices of the church. It's not an easy task. It's a huge task that Christians, we take our time. That is why it is called discipleship. It's a process. So you go through from one stage to the other to a point that the person will be matured enough. He prays on his own. He reads the scripture on his own. And then he also begins to tell people about Christ. But a lot of us are still in stage one.
1: The people still go on Sunday and they come home empty.
2: Empty.
1: On one pick away.
2: Because some will go and look at the dress that somebody brought to church.
1: So be on an agenda.
3: So
1: be on
3: agenda. Go and dance.
1: Some people just go to church and dance.
2: And dance, yes.
3: Yes.
1: Mr. Gita, is it that we don't appreciate? Because what Mr. Ohiniba is saying is there is a reason for going to church. And if you allow yourself, you will feel that transformation. Is it that we don't understand Christianity now? That we just feel like Sunday I cannot be home? Is that the sort of understanding we have about Christianity and going to church?
3: That is most people's motive. But, let me go and show off. Mankobia, people will be pointing fingers at me.
1: Yeah.
3: This guy is a sinner, blah, blah, blah. So, people just get up on Sundays and then they join the church. As Osofo said, Obia won ne motive or the question. Obi the rock or quite young coupon. You want God to transform him or her. You want salvation. Others, some of us too, we just want to join the church for just fashion. Be our quaint mamusmokobi, mankobia, people just pointing fingers at me. And as a prophet said, we have to allow the Holy Spirit to speak to us.
2: Fantastic.
3: As we enter the church, human beings can't change us. As the word is being preached, we have to allow the word to transform us. That is why our theme for the whole year is walking
1: in the word.
3: If you're able to walk in the word can't transform you.
1: That's the word of God.
3: That is it.
1: People who go to church, and I know a couple of them, they can't even quote the scriptures. They don't have Bibles. If I quote on the show, they end up calling me a sophomore. Good morning to you, Kenneth. As we wrap up, tomorrow, 8 a.m., Anaji Fee, what would be your departing words to members of Anaji Fee Methodists, people around who would want to come and fellowship with Anaji Fee, or probably show up tomorrow and enjoy or be a part of this history, because Charlie, 100 years is history. What would be your message to them? Is there any process they need to go through or anything?
2: Oh, my message is that the doors are open to everybody. You invite everybody to come and fellowship with God. Tomorrow, the presence of God will be so massive.
1: Solid.
2: Well, the big people are there. The people that blesses people, they will come. So,
1: and the guy at the top who blesses them too is also there.
2: Also so, everybody... just pick a shirt, pick a in the joyous.
1: Is there a dress code?
2: No, in the joyous, anything.
1: Anything.
2: Anything. If you're a Methodist, anything Methodist is fine. Officially, we have a blue cloth, but if you're a Methodist, anything is fine. The general public, dress, come, and let's celebrate God's goodness.
1: Fantastic. Fantastic. Ms. Ngitia, any concluding words?
3: In my conclusion, I would like to thank in the first place God for giving us this milestone. It's not easy. Some start and along the way they collapse.
1: True.
3: So if God has seen us through 100 years, it's not easy. Secondly, we would like to thank Bishop for this wonderful date given on, because it is him that fixed the date. Which means he has an energy fear at heart.
1: Wow.
3: So I would like to thank him. Our late chairman, the past late chairman for the diocese, our senior secretary, then our Osofopeyin for the circuit, energy SA circuit. Osofopeyin Kwame Gate.
2: Who is a regular
3: on this
2: enclave.
1: Yes. Fantastic.
3: Then our own minister, Samuel Bonasta Atta. Then the entire church. Without them, this anniversary would have seen the light. And the Ohin of Anaji, the chief of Anaji. Yes. I'm not asking the yet. Say 800 years and I and then I say and even the community itself. Most of the programs were done for the community. So I'm banching any program no unto many successful. So we thank them so much.
1: All right. That was Mr. Richard Nketiah, Anniversary Committee Chairman. And then you also heard from a very good friend, a familiar voice on this network, Mr. Isdo Ohiniba. He is also the caretaker. For those of you who don't know, he's not only a man who sells insurance. He also does that in sale. He gives to you freely. Salvation.
2: Salvation freely.
1: Freely.
2: I give it to you.
1: Tomorrow salvation, you are not at all insurance now.
2: I do counseling, I do a lot of
1: things.
2: So just get
1: we need to have a one-on-one a personality profile of who is the Ohiniba is. It looks like you wear so many caps and hats.
2: I do a lot of things.
1: All right. 1,000. So the Methodist Church of Ghana, Mount Zion Methodist Chapel, and Anaji Fee Society is inviting you for their centenary celebration on the theme Walking in the Word, celebrating 100 years of God's goodness, and is happening tomorrow, the 1st of August, 8:30 a.m., Mount Zion Methodist Chapel, Anaji Fee Society. My name is Arafat Musa. I'm far behind time. Up next is Business Daily with the news team. But my God is alive. I was talking about the Word of God. Why are you doing like that?
4: What have I done?
1: It's the Word of God. got 10 minutes. Kranam, dear mama, bye bye.

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In the headlines, Center for Policy Scrutiny raises concern over 30.7 billion cedis shortfall in budget implementation. And on international front, oil prices fall as homebush flow recover. Details of these and other stories coming up soon. Please do stay.

0: Thank you for staying on. I am Benedicta Acne. To your first story, the Trade Union Congress TUC has issued a strong call to the government to appoint local commissioners on a full-time basis to ensure effective engagement on the labor front. Secretary General of the TUC, Dr. Joshua Ansah, said the practice of appointing part-time and retired officials as commissioners is seriously affecting the active work of the Labor Commission. He said labor issues come up daily and require active permanent commissioners to deal with them. Dr. Ansah also called for proper resources for all labor organizations in order to do their work, representing workers' rights and interests in the country.
1: I think that the system must change. Commissioners must become full timers, and they must work just like any other commission. They lack resources very well and be rewarded. If you look at the allowances they take, nobody is interested to go and serve on that committee or commission. We will not be serious with it and ensure that they are well resourced, well taken care of, so that they can also have time, have the patience and the power to look at our issues. Commissioners are meeting 2 times in a week or 3 times a week, and look at the cases. Definitely, always will be backlog cases at the commission. And I think that must change. I want this occasion to appeal to the government, our labor institutions, have resources very, very well so that they can execute their task. The way we are dissatisfied in this country, because labor is the key to the development of this country. Let labor departments, put your ministries. Maybe they cannot talk for themselves, but we are the workers. We are being affected. So I'm using this opportunity to call on the government to have a second look at our labor institutions, our ministries, our commission, and any party that plays a role in the labor division in this very country.
0: Joshua Ansah is the Trade Union Congress's Secretary General. Away from that, the Ministry of Energy and Green Transition says that ongoing reforms in Ghana's power sector are beginning to deliver measurable results, with significant reductions in electricity generation costs and improved financial stability. The Deputy Minister for Energy and Green Transition, Richard John Mensah, said the government has lowered the tariffs paid to renewable and thermal power producers, leading to substantial savings while strengthening the sector's financial sustainability.
2: There have been a lot of savings when it comes to the tariff, and some of the savings I can say from utility tariff for renewables has reduced from 18 cents to now almost about 6.5 cents, and this is huge savings. We now have a thermal plant costs which should not exceed 10 cents, that is with fuel and all other costs. So these are some of the things that we are doing. Before then we were doing about 13 cents, 14 cents, up to about 15 cents per kilowatt hour, but now we are doing less than that.
0: On his part, the chief executive of the Volta River Authority, VRA, Edward Obenkenzo, said renewable and nuclear energy should complement each other in building a reliable, clean, resilient energy future for Africa.
3: For Africa, nuclear and renewable energy should not be seen as competing choices, but the complementary pillars of energy security, climate resilience, green industrialization, and regional market integration.
0: That was the chief executive of the Volta River Authority, Edward Obenkenzo, and Mr. Abel Didier Tella, the Director General of the Association of Power Utilities of Africa, noted that Africa should forget about industrial growth if there is no investment in energy infrastructure. Now, the discussion was held at the Association of Power Utilities of Africa, APWA. Away from that, the Center for Policy Scrutiny, CPS, is urging, is arguing that several key programs under the 2026 budget have been underimplemented, leaving significant spending gaps. Executive Director Dr. Edu Owusu Sakodia said that government expenditure shortfalls recorded in 2025 have continued into the first half of 2026, despite promises to shift from economic stability to growth.
4: throughout the entire year of 2025, there's a shortfall of about 10.2 billion cedis for just the four items that drive government machinery. Capital expenditure, goods and services, grants to government needs like district assembly common fund, get fund, road fund, and then the social benefits, you know, the social protection programs. We were expecting a different picture in the half year of 2026. Why? Because 2026 budget promised to move from stability to growth. And so we were expecting a jump rather, if not the same level. And you see, the half year of 2026 still another deviation. And you put the two together in the one.
0: Dr. Aiduowusu Sakodia is Executive Director for the Center for Policy Scrutiny, CPS. Moving on, Ghana recorded total trade of 654.7 billion cedis in 2025 with exports of 401.5 billion cedis exceeding import of 253.2 billion cedis. The figures were announced on Thursday, July 30th by government statistician Dr. Alhassan Idrisu. The trade surplus stood at 148.3 billion cedis, more than three times higher than the 44.7 billion cedis surplus recorded in 2024. Gold, cocoa products, and mineral fuels accounted for 85.9% of export in 2025.
5: Ghana recorded total trade valued at 654.7 billion Ghana cedis in 2025. Exports reached 401.5 billion Ghana cedis, while imports stood at 253.2 billion Ghana cedis. This resulted in a trade surplus of 148.3 billion Ghana cedis, more than three times higher than the 44.7 billion Ghana cedis surplus recorded in 2024. In US dollar terms, Ghana's trade performance also improved strongly, supported mainly by higher export earnings from gold, cocoa, and petroleum products. Exports exceeded imports in every single month of 2025. December recorded the highest trade activity of the year, with exports reaching 46 billion Ghana cedis and a monthly trade surplus of 25.8 billion Ghana cedis. The report also shows that Ghana expanded its global trade reach in 2025.
0: Government statistician Dr. Alhassan Idrisu. On the international front, oil prices dropped Friday as crude flows through the Strait of Hormuz recovered, easing supply fears that followed recent U.S.-Iran hostilities. West Texas Intermediate September futures fell 1.6% to $82.27. Brent crude declined 1.4% to $87.78 per barrel. That concludes our bulletin of Business Daily. A look again at our headlines.

The Center for Policy Scrutiny, CPS, raises alarm over 30.7 billion cedis shortfall in budget implementation, and also oil prices fall as homes flows recover. I am Benedicta Agni. Thank you for your company. Up next is the Mid-Morning Lounge with DJ Storm. Stay and stay. Have a good morning.

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0: toy. 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I hear say you the sing. It's the old voice. Yeah? And you bet your mind. Mini skirts looking super tight. Super tight. I be simple guy. I get the cake, but I ate the pie. Wow. 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Imagine you up say I think you fly. A chick of it. Me a seen time.
1: This is wrong choice. Me a seen 5.5.
0: Slim thick, she dey easy mind. Yeah, mene, if I able fly. 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Oh, akba, ak been na bye.
2: Nah, he be the boy, nah, he be the boy.
0: Wow.
2: Nah, he be the boy, nah, he be the boy.
0: Oh.
2: Nah, he be the boy, nah, he be the boy.
0: Oh, ma.
2: Nah, he be the boy, nah, he be the boy.
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2: Naivety boy, naivety boy,
0: yeah.
2: Naivety boy, naivety boy, naivety boy, naivety boy,
0: yeah. So she's stressing me, won't you my wife?
5: Yeah.
0: A bunny speckle, so I won't you my type.
5: Yeah.
0: What I mean, pass what my mama will hide. But me retrieve from body to face, I'm a mama will fight. Me dating Belinda, me dating Joyce.
5: Ah.
0: What's in my dinner and I rate boys? And Panania Papa and making noise. 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
5: Baby me,
0: who did I make you with you soon? 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

0: Why you do? 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
1: The baby, I just took a coach, I'm gonna send Ghana. 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At the cafe, let me to be jealous, but please. Hey, I got a senior for baby, I got my please. Oh, salami, I put some Naomi. 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To a master, send for me, lemma. Oh, get them, me, lemma. Nana, John, and Nika. Let me do.

0: It's midday. Hello, good afternoon, and welcome to the City Prime News, coming to you live from our studio in Accra. I am Ejubi Yafi Akintin. Coming up.
1: What's your name? Okay, you're very beautiful. When you grow up, I'll marry you. So, she's my wife. In future, she will also be an MP.
0: Ahafano South East MP under fire after a video of him telling a primary school pupil, "I will marry you when you grow up," sparks widespread outrage. Meanwhile, the MP, Mohammed Yakubu, apologizes to the child and her family.
2: Probably I might have known, but she is young. She probably wouldn't know what's talking about. So it's something that I am truly sorry for, and I don't think this will ever happen again. I apologize to the public, to the family of the kid.
0: Also coming up, one pupil confirmed dead after a school bus collided with a tipper truck at Airport Junction yesterday. Still ahead. The process to install an interim Kogana begins at the Gbegwa Palace in Yendi to oversee Dagbon affairs, and later.
3: I also call on the Office of the Attorney General and Minister for Justice to ensure the fair, impartial and expeditious prosecution of all cases arising from the Kendal-Lasse-Tolu conflict. Justice delayed is justice denied.
0: While West MP demands an investigation into the death of a suspect linked to the Kendal-Lasse-Tolu conflict while in police custody. Stay with us. We have the details of these stories and more coming up in the next half hour.
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0: Grateful you could join us this afternoon. Let's settle for the details of our stories now. Gender activist Esther Terrier has criticized the conduct of the Ahafo-Ano South East MP Yakubu Mohammed, describing it as inappropriate. The lawmaker was captured in a viral video telling a minor that she was beautiful and that he would marry her during a recent parliament visit. Before we hear from Esther Terrier, here is an excerpt of what the MP said.
5: Standing here as an MP is one of the dreams that we've worked for. Like he said, in fact, what's your name? Okay, you're very beautiful. When you grow up, I'll marry you. So, she's my wife. In future, she will also be an MP. And all of you as well will be somebody in future.
0: Well, you heard Ahafo-Ano South East MP Yakubu Mohammed. Now, gender activist Esther Terrier is calling on Parliament to call the MP to order, urging him to retract his comments and render an unqualified apology to the child and her family.
6: I think that's an unfortunate comment from a member of Parliament. How do you become this misogynist in that level, in the midst of everybody? A girl is asking a question or speaking. You interrupt her, and then you go like, you're beautiful. What's your name? I'll marry you. Everybody, this is my wife. What kind of low moral standard is this person who calls himself an honorable member of parliament? Is he going to even make laws to help women in the country? I think it's a no-no. I mean, he might say that it was a joke. How do you joke with such things? Any serious parliament would immediately issue a statement and ask him to apologize and also render some sort of apology to the young girl, because, I mean, it was in their premises. And everything is done, as they always say, under strict parliamentary code of conduct. And so I want to believe that this is not part of their code of conduct, and so they need to call the MP to order.
0: That was gender activist Esther Terrier. Now, human rights advocate and executive director of Purim African Youth Development Platform, Reverend Honam Adraku Kevi, has also chastised comments made by the Ahafo-Ano South East MP. Now, speaking to City News, Reverend Adraku Kevi said such comments undermine efforts to empower young girls and shift attention away from their abilities and potential.
7: These are the stereotypes that we speak against, and the fact that it is important that we as policymakers, as leaders, as stakeholders, promote a positive image of women and girls. And we understand that women are not only image of sex, are not sex objects, but women can be empowered, women can be in high policy decision-making positions. And we've seen a lot of examples. We have our former Chief Justice who was a woman. We have our CID boss. We have a lot of women who are in very high positions. I'm a woman, you know, so this is what we want to promote: positive role models, positive mentors that are changing society, and not women being projected as sex objects and objects that can be raped, objects that can be married. If a woman decides not to marry, we are not promoting on marriage among women. But what we are saying is that that should not only be the focus of a woman. A woman should also focus on empowering themselves and becoming the better version of herself.
0: That was the human rights advocate and executive director of Purim African Youth Development Platform, Reverend Honam Adraku Kevin. Meanwhile, the MP for Ahafano South East, Yakubu Mohammed, has apologized for his comments, which sparked public outrage. Speaking to City News, he said he regrets the incident and has apologized to the pupil's family and the general public.
2: Probably I might have known, but she is young. She probably wouldn't know what's talking about. So it's something that I am truly sorry for, and I don't think this will ever happen again. Irrespective of everything, I'll be cautious with where I do this thing. Traditionally, if a Muslim even goes to the Yama's palace, when he goes there, he'll be able to do anything, even pull the beer of the Yama and do all of that. And everybody will say, I see a Mosi, leave him. But my position now supersedes those things. And I think it's unfortunate, really unfortunate. It's unfortunate. And I apologize to the public, to the family of the kid. I have decided to get in touch with the MP. I've called him. His number is off. I want to, because I don't know the school. They are in Tamale. So I want to reach out, possibly even to the family, and say sorry to them. Whatever this might have caused to them, I apologize. And I'll do all possible means to reach them. I don't know where the school is. I don't know the places, but at least with the MP, I'm sure I'll be able to reach them and apologize to them as well.
0: That was the Member of Parliament for Ahafuano South East, Yakubu Mohammed. Now to some unfortunate story. A six-year-old girl has died following yesterday's crash involving a school bus and a tipper truck at Airport Junction on the Accra Mall Jolu stretch in Accra. City News has confirmed that the child succumbed to her injuries at about 8 p.m. last night while receiving treatment at the police hospital. Assistant Divisional Officer 801 Alex Kingnate of the Ghana National Fire Service confirmed that the other children injured in the crash are still receiving treatment at various health facilities. Let's turn our attention to the Upper West region, and the Member of Parliament for Wa West, Peter Lancheni Tobu, has called for a thorough and impartial investigation into the death of Abu Tijani. The deceased reportedly died in police custody following his arrest in connection with the Kendal Lasia Toli district conflict. Addressing the media, the MP expressed concern over the development, describing it as one that has heightened public anxiety and underscored the need for transparency.
3: The conflict, which erupted on the 15th of June 2024, marked a sad chapter in the history of two communities that hitherto lived together peacefully for many years. On that unfortunate day, three lives were lost. Several others sustained injuries. Properties were destroyed. Relationships were strained and trust broken. The incident left many families devastated and threatened the peace and stability of our beloved district. The state security agencies responded swiftly to restore calm, maintain law and order, and de-escalate the conflict. That matter has since remained with the courts. Following these events, a mediation process was initiated under the leadership of the regional minister and chairman of the Regional Security Council, Honorable Charles Longa Posing Esquire, with the objective of achieving lasting peace between the two communities.
0: The MP also appealed to the two communities to return to the mediation table, urging residents to reject reprisals and support the security agency's efforts to restore peace.
3: As I have always maintained, our common enemy is not ourselves. Our real enemies are poverty, disease, underdevelopment, unemployment, deprivation, and illiteracy. These are the battles we must unite to fight. Violence only diverts our attention and our scarce resources from the development agenda our people desperately need. I urge all citizens to refrain from spreading unverified information, inflammatory comments, or hate speech, whether in public or on social media. At a time like this, rumors can be just as dangerous as weapons. Let us all commit to speaking responsibly and allow the relevant state institutions to establish the facts. I therefore call on the Ghana Police Service and all relevant state institutions to continue their investigations professionally and impartially. Justice must be done for every victim of this conflict.
0: Peter Lanchenutobu is the Member of Parliament for Wa West. Away from that, motorists are expected to pay more for petroleum products as the first pricing window of August opens. According to the Chamber of Petroleum Consumers, COPEC, international benchmarks have recorded overall increases of up to 12%, making pump price adjustments likely. Executive Director Duncan Amoah of COPEC tells City News while some oil marketing companies may reduce prices slightly, the general outlook points to higher fuel prices nationwide.
8: Cumulatively, this is one of the windows that you've seen a lot of the oil marketing companies go up in window. Prices were not uniform for OMCs at the start of the window till the end of the window. Some of them have actually gone up. The expectation is that they come down slightly at the levels that some of them achieved. For those who didn't go as high, they might go up a little bit to be able to make up for the adjustments in global prices over the period. International benchmarks did go up by some averages of 12%. And so for both petrol diesel, what you would witness is that what you had the previous window will not be what you get this window. Most people will pay higher for fuel across country. But like I did indicate, some oil marketing companies had already gone up quite significantly and may not be able to go up again or would stay prices. Whilst for others who did even much higher, the expectation is that they may reduce some of their pump levels or price levels a little bit to be able to stay within prices within the window. So it's a mixed bag. Overall, the city hasn't been that stable. International markets, if you do cumulative, has also gone up over the period. And that would account for why Ghanaians should be paying higher for fuel the first week of August.
0: Executive Director for the Chamber of Petroleum Consumers, COPEC, Duncan Amoah. Moving on, the Ghana Tertiary Education Commission, GTEC, has directed public officers in tertiary institutions who hold executive positions in political parties to resign from either their political office or their public appointment. The commission says senior officials, including vice chancellors, principals, registrars, finance officers, deans, and heads of departments, are prohibited from serving as party executives while in public office. Speaking to City News, Deputy Director General of GTEC, Professor Ogasun Okulu, said the move is necessary to protect the integrity of Ghana's higher education institutions.
9: As to individuals in the various tertiary institutions who they are holding offices, by that they are into management. So heads of departments, registrars, directors, principals, vice chancellors, finance officers, etc., who also went ahead to contest for party positions. This is not a new directive. I think the commission is just enforcing something that is already there. There's a document from the Commission on Human Rights and Administrative Justice titled Code of Conduct for Public Officers of Ghana. In that document, if you go to section 1.5 of that document, it says that public officers
10: shall maintain political neutrality in the performance of their functions. The various provisions have been made under that particular session. As I've said, this is not new. Even we, I'm a lecturer, we lecturers, we are not allowed, as part of our code of conduct, we are not allowed to go into the lecture hall and start talking politics and supporting a particular party. So we just want sanity on the various campuses.
0: Professor Augustine Oklu is the Deputy Director General of the Ghana Tertiary Education Commission, GTEC. You're still listening to the City Prime News. Still ahead, the process to install an interim Kogana begins at the Gbewa Palace in Yendi to oversee Dagbon affairs. We have that story and more coming up shortly.
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0: So much for staying with us on City 97.3. 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To some more stories, the Volta Aluminium Company Limited Valco Local Union says it will not back down on its opposition to the alleged sale of Valco. This follows a visit to the company by the Minister for Lands and Natural Resources, Emmanuel Makofibua. Now speaking to City News, Valco Local Union Chairman Sami Ajuman said some of the minister's remarks amounted to intimidation.
11: Telling that the chief executive officer to invoke some company policies to what does it mean by invoke use. Asking if they don't have company policies that they can use against us going out for media and all those things. So what is, that is intimidation. You are trying to put fear in us to stop what we believe that is right, that we are doing to do what we did. Look, Valco is a 24-hour business. You cannot take all the workers out. So we decided that we were going to take some workers and other sister companies. So is that what you want? That they wanted that we will not let the workers work, and then they will say that we are trying to shut the company down. So we believe that what he's doing is intimidating. He's trying to put fear in us to stop. We will not stop.
0: You had local union chairman for Volta Aluminium Company Limited, Valco, Samuel Ajuman. Now, a former national chairman of the New Patriotic Party, NPP, Freddie Blay, has criticized the Constitution Review Committee for failing to recommend the repeal of the indemnity clause in the 1992 Constitution. According to Mr. Blay, the committee should have prioritized the issue as part of its proposals to reform Ghana's constitutional framework. Speaking to City News, he argued that the continued existence of the clauses hinders Ghana's democratic progress.
12: One of the main proposals that I should have even preoccupied them with was the issue of indemnity clauses. They were silent on it. It drags us down. It even makes it possible for adventurers and co who wants to change things without resorting to the Constitution, that they could also do it always and come up and then clothe themselves with it. You must lift it so that future adventurers may also not end up overthrowing the Constitution. Let the Constitution be free. Not all of us might have agreed with all articles in the Constitution and with its clauses and code. But one thing is clear. What some of us some time ago did say is that the indemnity clauses are not good. They fetter on our progress. It's something that carries with it what others might have done wrong and have quoted themselves. It will encourage others in the future.
0: Freddie Blay is the former national chairman of the New Patriotic Party. Now, thousands of sympathizers, chiefs, and well-wishers have converged in Yendi, the traditional seat of the Kingdom of Dagmon, to witness the installation of a regent following the passing of the overlord on July 11, 2026. Well, joining me via phone is Aminu Alabira with more details from the ongoing ceremony. Hello to you, Alabira. Hello, Alabira, can you hear me?
13: Hello.
0: Yes, what is the atmosphere in Yendi?
13: Yes, the atmosphere in Yendi at the Gowa Palace now is very busy with the arrival of chiefs, dignitaries, and the public. Currently, as we speak, there is no way in Yendi at the Gowa Palace right now. The atmosphere is very, very busy.
0: Alabra, kindly run us through what the process will be like for the installation today.
13: Yes, the process for this morning is that, as I said, this currently, it is only the arrival of chiefs from across the north here and other areas that are arriving and the dignitaries. The kingmakers are currently indoors. What they are doing with the regent right now is not open to the public. They are currently doing the traditional rites with him just to make sure that he undergoes the traditional rites successfully. The outdooring will actually come after 2:30. That is the time they will then bring him out for the public to see who he is. And now, and then, the responsibility of the bank will now be put in his hands. Currently, as we speak, is the Kugana who is responsible, who is the leader of the kingmakers, and currently he is everything of the bank until the regent is officially installed. So from now till that time, that is what is happening. The president, His Excellency John Dramani Mahama, is expected to come and deliver a message at the ground, and that will be around 4:35 in the evening. The flag bearer of the opposition party, Dr. Mahmoudou Bawulia, will also be available from the itinerary that they have given us. So currently, that is what is happening at the Gowa Palace right now. Security is very, very tight. They have given accreditation to everybody. The chief, they have given accreditation to them, asking that if they are coming in, they have only 3 delegations that will come to the ground. The chief himself, like 3 other people, that will accompany them to the ground. Even the Dondon says, who are just on the ground, if you are not given accreditation, you will not be allowed inside. Police, military, and other security systems, they are all available. About 400 police personnel, according to the MPE for Yendi, who is head of RESEC. What he said before was that over 400 police personnel are deployed with other people, including the military and the other security, about 200. So in all, about 600 to 700 security personnel are on the ground. And currently, Yendi is very busy and very peaceful too, because the chiefs have been urged not to come to the ground with any confiscated guns except the local manufactured guns. Yes, so Yendi currently is very lovely and interesting.
0: All right, Labia, thank you so much for those updates. You heard our Northern Regional Correspondent, Aminu Alabira. Now, moving on, Ghana has taken a significant step towards developing a national geotourism with a collaborative initiative involving the Ghana Tourism Federation, the Ghana Tourism Development Company, and the Geoscience Education Research Group of the University of Ghana. The initiative aims to diversify Ghana's tourism sector by promoting the country's geological heritage. Now, speaking to the media, president of Ghana Tourism Federation, Seth Okran, said the initiative forms part of their Discover Ghana, Discover You campaign, which seeks to develop new tourism products.
14: As part of one of my initiatives, which I call Discover Ghana, Discover You initiative, became so important for us to think through and come up with other products, which is a bit different from what we have been known over the years on slavery. By regard, Ghana Tourism Federation, Ghana Tourism Development Company, we met with Department of Earth Science at the University of Ghana, which they have done a lot of work, which I think we can package as a tourism product that will attract not only the African-Americans, but will attract the European tourists, will attract Arabs, will attract everyone to Ghana. And you will agree with me, Ghana is the center of the world, which we are not really making use of. My meeting with the Department of Earth Science of the University of Ghana revealed that Lake Bosumtwi have been around for over 1 million years. What does it tell us? I mean, we have rich geotourism history that is not being told. It's part of my initiative, it's part of my drive to bring that out.
0: Mr. Okran further called on stakeholders to support the geotourism campaign.
14: I'll call on all stakeholders, institutions. Tourism cut across every sector, and one person cannot do it. It is about collaboration. So the media, the corporate Ghana, to come on board. Because once we have products that can attract people to Ghana, everyone benefits. The hotels, the car rental, the transport, the Uber, everyone benefits. So let's come together. Ghana will be 70 years next year. Let's see how we can come up with innovative products and ideas to sell Ghana, to make Ghana one of the best.
0: You heard President of Ghana Tourism Federation, Seth Okran. Now, lawyers for the Christo Asafo Mission are considering their next line of action after the funeral rites of Apostle Kojosafo Kantanka continued despite a 10-day interim injunction granted by an Accra High Court. Speaking to City News, lawyer for the Christo Asafo Mission, Nana Kofi Safo Kantanka, disclosed that the legal team is meeting with the wider family to determine the next steps. He added that lawyers for former Dom Kwabena MP Sarah Joasafo have filed an application to set aside the order, which will be heard on August 19.
15: Although the funeral is ongoing, we are currently in a meeting on taking the next step, because my senior, Professor Kwame Jan, represents the wider family, and he takes instructions from them. So currently, we are in a meeting, and then we'll know the next line of action. So for now, it's inconclusive, and so since we haven't concluded on anything, I can't let it out. Uh-huh. But then all that we know is that there has been an order of injunction against Honorable Joseph. And also, her lawyer has also filed an application to set aside the order of the court. Yes, which the hearing date, the return date is on the 19th of August. So we can conclusively say that she has been served, since she has procured the service of her lawyer for her lawyer to file an application to set aside the order. They are well in the notice.
0: That was the lawyer for the Christo Asafo Mission, Nana Kofi Safo Kantanka. Lawyers for former National Food Buffer Stock Company CEO Hanan Abdul Wahab say they will protest the decision to hear the criminal case during the legal vacation. The objection follows an announcement by the trial judge, Justice Francis Achibonga, that he has received a directive from the Chief Justice to serve as a vacation judge. Speaking to City News, lead counsel for Hanan, Godfrey Abadame, described the move as an unprecedented rush to prosecute the case.
16: Yes, because that's unjustified haste, and that is unprecedented. It has never happened. I don't understand why they are in such ambulance haste. I mean, in the days of the MPP and all these trials were going on, did you see any of them being conducted in the vacation? Never at all. Never at all was any person tried in the vacation. Has never happened since 1982.

0: for the order for their crisp presence to be tried in the vacation. We are going to protest the narrative and we'll do so accordingly.
1: You had lead counsel for former National Food Buffer Stock Company CEO Hanan Abdul Wahab, Godfred Yeboah Adame, ending today's edition of the City Prime News, which was live from our studio in Accra. Log on to citynewsroom.com for more stories. I am Ijubi Biafe Akente. Many thanks for listening. Good afternoon.
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0: Hello, good afternoon. It's 3 minutes past 2 p.m. in the city here at Beach 105.5 FM. Welcome to Beach Newsroom. My name is Ida Blankson, and featuring in the bulletin, Ghana records 148.3 billion Ghana cedis trade surplus in 2025. President John Dramani Mahama pays tribute to Victor Beho. President John Dramani Mahama rolls out historic support package for families of fallen heroes. Details of these stories and more. 15 minutes. Do stay. We appreciate your company this afternoon. Moving on to our stories. Human rights advocate and executive director at the Pirim African Youth Development Platform, Reverend Honam Azirakukevi, has criticized comments made by the Member of Parliament for Ahafo Ano South, Southeast, Yakubu Mohammed, to a minor during a visit to Parliament, describing them as harmful and reinforcing negative stereotypes about women and girls. The remarks captured in a viral video have sparked public debate over how public officials engage with children. In the video, the MP complimented the girl's appearance and suggested he would marry her in the future. She called on leaders and policymakers to promote messages that encourage girls to pursue education, aspire to leadership positions, and recognize their capacity to contribute meaningfully to society.
1: I work a lot with women and girls, and these are the stereotypes that we speak against, and the fact that it is important that we as policymakers, as leaders, as stakeholders, promote a positive image of women and girls. And we understand that women are not only image of sex, are not sex objects, but women can be empowered, women can be in high policy decision-making positions. And we've seen a lot of examples. We have our former Chief Justice, who was a woman. We have our CID boss. We have a lot of women who are in very high positions and a woman. You know, so this is what we want to promote. Positive role models, positive mentors that are changing society, and not women being projected as sex objects and objects that can be raped, objects that can be married. If a woman decides not to marry, we are not promoting on marriage among women. But what we are saying is that that should not only be the focus of a woman. A woman should also focus on empowering themselves and becoming the better version of herself. And an empowered mother is the best mother you can ever have.
0: And that was Reverend Honam Azirakukevi, who is the human rights advocate and executive director of the Pirim African Youth Development Platform. Moving on, President John Dramani Mahama has presented a comprehensive welfare and compensation package to the families of the fallen 8 heroes who lost their lives in the military helicopter crash on 6th August 2025. The package includes a 1 million Ghana cedis trust fund for every surviving minor child, healthcare and educational support, legacy boxes containing keepsakes and personalized letters from the president, as well as compensation for the bereaved families. The president reaffirming the government and waiving commitment to ensuring that sacrifices of the fallen 8 heroes are never forgotten and that their dependents receive lifelong care and protection. In some other stories, Special Aide Joyce Bauer has read President John Dramani Mahama's tribute to the late Ambassador James Victor Beho, describing him as a statesman whose service strengthened Ghana's global reputation. President Mahama praised Ambassador Beho's over 5 decades of service, integrity, and patriotism in Ghana's foreign service.
2: From the earliest days of his career in Ghana's foreign service, Ambassador Beho understood that representing one's country was not simply an assignment but a sacred trust. For more than 5 decades, he carried that responsibility with uncommon professionalism, quiet confidence, and unwavering patriotism. Wherever he served, Ghana's flag flew a little higher because it was represented by a man of exceptional integrity, sound judgment, and remarkable intellect. His decade as Ghana's ambassador and permanent representative to the United Nations in New York from 1980 to 1990 remains one of the longest and most distinguished diplomatic postings in our history. During a period of profound global change, he projected Ghana's voice with dignity, principle, and clarity.
0: And that was Special Aide Joyce Bauer reading the tribute on behalf of President John Dramani Mahama. The Trades Union Congress has issued a strong call to the government to appoint labor commissioners on a full-time basis to ensure effective engagement on the labor front. Secretary General of the TUC, Dr. Joshua Anser, said that the practice of appointing part-time and retired officials as commissioners is seriously affecting the active work of the Labour Commission. He said labour issues come up daily and require active permanent commissioners to deal with them. Dr. Ansah also called for proper resources for all labour organisations in order to do their work, representing workers' rights and interests in the country.
3: If you look at balances they take, nobody is interested to do a sale on that committee or commission. We will not be serious with it and ensure that they are well resourced, well taken care of, so that they can also have time, have the patience and the power to look at our issues. Commissioners are meeting 2 times in a week or over a week and look at the cases. Definitely always with the backlog issues at the commission. And I think that must change. I want this occasion to appeal to the government and our labor institutions that resource very, very well so that they can execute their task. The way we all be satisfied in this country, because labor is the key to the development of this country. Let the labor department go to the ministries. Maybe they cannot talk for themselves, but we are the workers. We are being affected. So I'm using this opportunity to call on the government to have a second look at our labor institutions, our ministries, our commission, and any party that plays role in the labor division in this country.
0: Dr. Joshua Ansah is the Secretary General of the Trade Union Congress. The Ministry of Energy and Green Transition says that ongoing reforms in Ghana's power sector are beginning to deliver measurable results. The Deputy Minister for Energy and Green Transition, Richard John Mensah, said the government has lowered the tariffs paid to renewable and thermal power producers, leading to substantial savings while strengthening the sector's financial sustainability.
4: There have been a lot of savings when it comes to the tariff, and some of the savings I can say from utility tariff for renewables has reduced from 18 cents to now almost about 6.5 cents, and this is huge savings. We now have a thermal plant costs which should not exceed 10 cents, that is with fuel and all other costs. So these are some of the things that we are doing. Before then, we were doing about 13 cents, 14 cents, up to about 15 cents per kilowatt hour, but now we are doing less than that.
0: That was Deputy Minister for Energy and Green Transition, Richard John Mensah. Chief Executive of the Volta River Authority, Edward Obinkenzo, said renewable and nuclear energy should complement each other in building a reliable, clean, resilient energy future for Africa.
5: For Africa, nuclear and renewable energy should not be seen as competing choices, but the complementary pillars of energy security, climate resilience, green industrialization, and regional market integration.
0: And that was the chief executive of the Volta River Authority, Edward Obinkenzo. Mr. Abel Teller, the director general of the Association of Power Utilities of Africa, noted that Africa should forget about industrial growth if there is no investment in energy infrastructure.
6: Electric power is to power our industry. If we don't transform our mind, if we don't have transformation industry, we should forget about economic growth in Africa.
0: Mr. Abel Teller is the Director General of the Association of Power Utilities of Africa. Now, these discussions was held at the Association of Power Utilities of Africa. In some other news, the Center for Policy Scrutiny is arguing that several key programs under the 2026 budget have been under-implemented, leaving significant spending gaps. Executive Director Dr. Edu Owusu-Sakodie said that government expenditure shortfalls recorded in 2025 have continued into the first half of 2026, despite promises to shift from economic stability to growth. He said an analysis of key spending areas, including capital expenditure, goods and services, transfers and social protection, shows a combined shortfall of 30.7 billion cedis over the past 1.5 years.
7: Throughout the entire year of 2025, there's a shortfall of about 10.2 billion cedis for just the four items that drive government machinery: capital expenditure, goods and services, grants to governments like the Social Assembly Common Fund, GET Fund, Road Fund, and then the social benefits, you know, the social protection programs. We were expecting a different picture in the half year of 2026. Why? Because 2026 budget promised to move from stability to growth. And so we were expecting a jump rather, if not the same level. And you see, half your brain can say, still another deviation. And you put the two together in the one.
0: Dr. Edu Owusu Saakodie is Executive Director for the Center of Policy Scrutiny. Now, in wrapping up, Ghana recorded a total trade of 654.7 billion Ghana cedis in 2025, with exports of 401.5 billion Ghana cedis, exceeding imports of 253.2 billion Ghana cedis. The figures were announced on Thursday, July 30, by government statistician Dr. Alhassan Idrisu. The trade surplus stood at 148.3 billion Ghana cedis, more than three times higher than the 44.7 billion Ghana cedis surplus recorded in 2024. Gold, cocoa products, and mineral fuels accounted for 85.9% of exports in 2025. Gold alone generated 252.4 billion Ghana cedis, representing nearly 63% of total export earnings. Ghana imported from 216 countries, up from 211 countries in 2024, and exported to 163 countries, up from 155.
8: Ghana recorded total trade valued at 654.7 billion Ghana cedis in 2025. Exports reached 401.5 billion Ghana cedis, while imports stood at 253.2 billion Ghana cedis. This resulted in a trade surplus of 148.3 billion Ghana cedis, more than three times higher than the 44.7 billion Ghana cedis surplus recorded in 2024. In US dollar terms, Ghana's trade performance also improved strongly, supported mainly by higher export earnings from gold, cocoa, and petroleum products. Exports exceeded imports in every single month of 2025. December recorded the highest trade activity of the year, with exports reaching 46 billion Ghana cedis and a monthly trade surplus of 25.8 billion Ghana cedis. The report also shows that Ghana expanded its global trade reach in 2025. Ghana imported goods from 216 countries and exported to 163 countries, both higher than in 2024. Looking at the commodities traded, gold remained Ghana's leading export product, generating 252.4 billion Ghana cedis.
0: And that was government statistician Dr. Alhassan Idrisu. And that's that for Beach Newsroom. A look at the top headlines again.

President John Dramani Mahama rolls out historic support for package for families of fallen heroes. President John Dramani Mahama again pays tribute to Victor Weho. Ghana records 148.3 billion Ghana Cedis trade surplus in 2025. You find the latest stories in beachfmonline.com. We appreciate your comments, thoughts and opinions on all our posts on Facebook, Beach 105.5 FM. My name is Ida Blankson. Coming up next is Sunset Beach with DJ Berry and KK Abanfo. Good afternoon and have a good weekend.

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7: If I drink all night from this bottle of Jack, is it gonna take the pain away? If I smoke all day like a stoner, is it really gonna put me in a haze? If the truth is what I really feel, then all I wanna say, promise me one thing, please let the music play. If I go to the church and I pray all day, would it make me a holy saint?

I need the keys, I need the strings, I need the bass and the drums. Open your heart, cause you're a star, shine bright like the sun. I need the keys, I need the strings, I need the bass and the drums. Open your mind, open your eyes, you can be number one.

I am flabbergasted right about now, and I'm gonna tell you why. Now, this very tune you're listening to is from Riri Rihanna. I just checked the date it was released, and ladies and gentlemen, this tune is 21 years old. 2005. What? So soon. Anyways. It brings us to 28 minutes into 2 p.m. It is the last day. The last day of July 2026. Has God been good? Of course he has. This is Beach 10505 FM, the Sunset Beach, on your ways until 5 p.m. What are we going to do? Today on the show, we're going to have an interview, a conversation with at Love Sanctuary International Church. They are appearing here again after last year's Trade Expo. We're going to have the conversation at around 3 p.m. And then at 3:30, we're going to have eBuzz. At 4 o'clock, a sports flash. And then at 4:35, we delve into the street talk for today.

Street Talk today, we are asking, would you date someone with kids? Why or why not? Would you date someone with kids? Why or why not? Guys, I'm in here with DJ Berry, and we're here to make your Friday and your afternoon the best you can ever get. Stick and stay right here. We're serving you urban quality premium perfection on a platter. My name is KK, KK about four. Let's do some old school today. And in the first hour is some R&B. Stick and stay, go nowhere.

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Hi, this is Bernie Mac. At this point, I believe both millennials and Gen Z's kind of vibe to this one. Released in 1999, and he calls this Gospel Time. Indeed, it is Gospel Time right here in the studios of Beach 105.5 FM. It is 3 minutes into 3 p.m. And it's the Sunset Beach. I'm KK, KK about four in here with DJ Berry. And we're going to be joined in no time by Love Sanctuary International Church. Whatever is going to happen, we're yet to know. So shake that booty that Jesus gave you until they're in. Stay here.

0: you're wondering, this tune again is from Burning Man, Gospel Time, released in 1999. We danced to it when we were in Sunday school. I'm sure everybody danced to it. I told you earlier we're going to have a conversation with representatives from Love Sanctuary International Church. They were here last year and they're here this year. And hopefully we are going to be alive to have conversations about the church and whatever they are going to do in the years to come. Say an amen to that. Ladies and gentlemen, seated in front of me is Mildred. She was here last year. Also seated in front of me is Akwesi. Oh, Kwesi, all from Love Sanctuary International Church. Kwesi is part of the planning committee. And Mildred is also part, I'm sure. So we're going to go to them and have a proper conversation. In here, taking some nice videos and photos is Emmanuel. He was also part of the team last year. So we are here to have that conversation. Hi, lady. Hi, gentlemen.
1: Hello.
0: Hi.
1: Hello.
0: You're welcome.
2: Thank you, Sia.
0: How are you?
2: I'm fine.
0: It's a ladies' thing. Let's have our vibe before we come
1: it's fine,
0: to you. Kwesi, how are you doing?
1: I'm good. It's good to see you.
0: It's good to see you too.
1: Almost a year.
0: Yeah, yes, almost a year. We thank God for life. I'm happy to see you too. Oh, last year he came with a lady and a guy. Yeah. I've forgotten the name of the lady.
1: Esme?
0: Yeah, I think so.
1: It was Esme.
0: And how are they doing?
1: They're good. They are good.
0: And why didn't they come this year?
1: So we decided to tweak it a bit.
0: Okay.
1: So today we are here. We'll come.
0: All right. All right. It's a joy having you guys back in the studio again. Trade Expo, yeah. Love Sanctuary International Church. How was last year? How was it? Who?
1: Okay.
0: Ladies, let's start.
2: Last year was an unforgettable experience.
0: Mm-hmm.
2: That was my first time joining. It was really wonderful.
0: Mm.
2: The networking. Mm-hmm. Now, if I want something, I know who to call.
0: Mm-hmm.
2: I know who mm-hmm. sells what in my church.
0: Okay.
2: And people brought their things to sell. In fact, the place was...
0: It was
2: people
0: huge.
2: People really had market last year.
0: A job buyer. Oh, wow.
2: Yes, it was wonderful. If you missed last year, this year is an opportunity.
0: We're all bancha.
1: Apart from the fact that I said the lady should go first, Mildred herself last year wasn't part of the committee. She was a vendor.
0: Oh.
1: So if she's telling us that it was massive,
0: then it was massive.
1: She was a vendor during the fair, and then I must say, indeed, it was good.
0: Mm.
1: From sales to networking, there are vendors who are telling us now that they have contacts who are in business with them till date.
0: Oh, wow.
1: Okay.
0: Wow.
1: There are people in the church, they didn't know that, okay, if you want to buy egg, go to this person.
0: Oh.
1: If you need to do some printing, branding, this is the person you go to. But from the fair, you get to meet all these people. And it's strengthening our community. We are doing well as Christians.
0: What would you say are the top three highlights of last year Trade Expo? You go for two, Mildred is going to go for one.
1: Okay, so I would say sales.
0: Sales.
1: I would say networking.
0: Networking. Mildred, what are you going to add to it? You can add more if you...
2: So, apart from networking...
1: You say exposure.
2: Exposure.
0: Wow. I believe that was... I couldn't come, though. You guys invited me, but I couldn't
2: and
0: come.
2: And maybe I would add that not necessarily... Not only exposure, like, for the church, but other churches have now seen the value of Trade Expo and trying to... also do similar things in their churches.
0: Oh, wow.
2: Yes.
0: So we are still in last year.
1: Yeah.
0: Give me some testimonies from clients and church members or any other person who wasn't part of the church but was part of Trade Expo last year. Some testimonies.
1: Oh, okay.
0: Hey, tell me some.
1: Okay, so maybe I'm not allowed to mention the business name. So
0: please don't mention the business name.
1: So there was a vendor who is connected to a member in the church.
0: Okay.
1: So that's it. So Trade Expo mainly is for church members.
0: Okay.
1: If you are not a church member, you must be connected to someone in the church. So maybe a friend, a sister, a brother. Yeah. So she came in to sell. And then she's telling us this year that till date, she has people from church who are buying from her. And this is it.
0: Oh.
1: These are people who have brought her more referrals.
0: Oh, wow.
1: And her business is doing very well.
0: Through Trade Expo?
1: Through these people she met at Trade Expo.
0: Oh, wow. So Mildred, are you going to add any other testimony?
2: Sure. Some distributed their flyers.
0: Uh-huh.
2: to show the businesses they do, mm-hmm. and day in, day out, you get the course, mm. finding out what you do, mm. whether you can provide this service, whether you can provide that service.
0: Okay.
2: You may probably not get businesses, mm. but at least you get people who call you all the time,
0: okay.
2: asking you what you have and mm. what you can do, sending proposals.
0: So you're always active.
2: Exactly.
0: Wow.
1: Because you mentioned mm-hmm. flyers, mm-hmm. I met, he's a friend.
0: Mm-hmm.
1: He is a church member, so not an officer. Mm. So I met him on Monday. I went to his office, mm-hmm. and he's telling me that. So I asked him, you've not registered yet. He said, okay. He's about to register.
0: Mm.
1: Then he tells me, just the Saturday mm-hmm. before the Monday, this Monday, a lady walked up to his office mm-hmm. and said that she's been looking for that business. That she picked up his flyer from Traders School.
0: Oh.
1: And it's been almost a year. This is just this week. And then she decided that she will not just call the number on the flyer. Mm-hmm. She wants to see where physically they are located before she brings her business. And on that Monday, my friend is into printing t-shirts and all that.
0: Mm.
1: Huge contract. Just this week.
0: Big time contract.
1: Just this week.
0: Traders Boy is doing wonders, and all praise to God for this. I'm going to ask this question about last year, then we forward it up to this particular year, what we're going to do. In whatever we do, we get lessons from it, both the bad and the good. Mildred, you're going to give me the good. Kwesi, you're going to give me the bad. What do you think is that negative thing that happened, but we learned from it last year, and we're going to work on it this year?
1: Okay. So, I go first?
0: Yeah, you go first.
1: Okay, so I... Negative, explicitly, I can't think of any. But then I want to say that probably will be the turnout.
0: Oh, what?
1: The numbers.
0: Mm. It wasn't that much?
1: It was a lot.
0: Okay.
1: So, this year, we decided that we are going to bring the deadline a little earlier.
0: Okay.
1: Forward. So that we can plan very well. Because... For last year, on the day itself, Sunday morning, I had people still calling me to tell me that they want to come. Should they come?
0: Okay.
1: Yeah. So we had numbers and, our space. We had to work around it. It was good. But this year, we decided that, we are going to close the registration early enough. Mm-hmm. Know the
0: so
1: number.
0: So you have a limited number. Yes,
1: and work with them. Do everything. Get the logistics that is needed for that number.
0: Mm.
1: And we are sure we are working with this number.
0: Mm.
1: Yes. And our people too have been good.
0: That's nice.
1: When we sent out the deadline for registration.
0: And 10 times now, I'm over.
1: Oh, yeah.
0: Hey, now, if you've seen last year, you're going to... Mildred, are you going to add any other lesson learned from last year?
2: I think you said it all. You expect 10,
0: mm-hmm.
2: and it's more than 10.
0: Okay.
2: Obviously, it will look like you didn't plan.
0: You didn't
2: well.
0: Plan.
2: Yeah, so that lesson expect.
0: Mm.
2: And then the measures have been taken to mitigate those risks this year.
0: Mm. Yes. Where trade meets enterprise, where faith meets enterprise is a theme for this year. Was it the same for last year?
1: So that is actually our slogan.
0: For Trade Expo.
1: Yes.
0: And you're not changing it?
1: You're not changing it. we are not changing it.
0: This year, this Trade Expo, what is the things you are going to add to that of last year? You've already mentioned some things you're going to subtract, though.
1: Yeah.
0: Are there any other you're going to add to what happened last year to make it perfect?
1: Okay, so this year's Trade Expo is happening for 2 days.
0: I was about to mention it.
1: So,
0: I want to understand.
1: So this year is on Saturday and then Sunday.
0: Oh, wow.
1: Now, this is it. On Saturday, it's going to be a business summit.
0: Mm-hmm.
1: Open to everyone.
0: Mm-hmm.
1: If you are into business, if you are looking to get to business, if you are job seeking,
0: mm-hmm.
1: it is structured such that it will benefit everyone.
0: Mm.
1: So it is part of the Traders.
0: Mm.
1: Yes. So we have the summit on the Saturday.
0: Mm-hmm. From which 10, is tomorrow.
1: Tomorrow, yes. And then on the Sunday, as always, we will have our big fair.
0: Oh, wow.
1: Yeah.
0: Okay. I think I like that. And Kamuya and Adaba Kwanka still now will have issues kind of vibe.
1: Mm.
0: Would you be okay to give the deadline on air? Or it's already done?
1: Oh, it's done.
0: It's done?
1: It's done. We have the numbers.
0: So.
1: Oh, yeah. I'm fine. I'm fine. Oh, but then, see, you can come.
0: Yeah.
1: Come for the summit.
0: Yeah.
1: The summit is an unlimited number.
0: Was there a summit last year?
1: No, there was no summit. So that's why you ask...
0: So why a summit this year?
1: Okay, so this is it. I mean, as Christians, the Bible tells us that in whatever our hands finds doing, we should do it very well, diligently, and excel at it.
0: Mm.
1: So as business people, as people who are looking at doing well, thriving in our space, sometimes you are on a path And there's this knowledge you need to make you know what to do well, what not to do. Okay, so we believe that as business people, as people who are working, who want to contribute to our economy and all that, why don't we equip ourselves too? So apart from the sales we are making, some of us, we've stocked our products, we have them. Come, let's learn from experts, industry people, key people. They are talking, the conversation is going to span through different sectors that applies to business.
0: Okay,
1: so from finance to how to run the business to customer service, branding. So,
0: Would you like to give us the names of those big people who are going to come to educate us on the summit?
1: I think before Mildred says that, we wanted to keep their names.
0: Yes. Why?
1: We wanted to keep it. We wanted to be a surprise.
0: Ah, Munyo.
1: So, come.
2: So, that's the surprise.
1: Yes.
2: Come for the summit.
0: Yes. Mm-hmm.
2: Come with a mind of coming to learn.
0: Okay.
2: Coming to, if the theme is empowering businesses for sustainable growth.
0: Empowering businesses for sustainable growth. All right.
2: So, yes, we are giving you the platform to sell, to network, to get the exposure.
0: Mm.
2: But the Bible says, for lack of knowledge, my people perish. So let me quote it in my own way.
0: Mm.
2: For lack of knowledge, businesses perish.
0: That's true.
2: So once you come and you get the business, you get the knowledge, you get the exposure, you go and you have new strategies, you can expand.
0: Mm.
2: And like you said, we are adding faith.
0: Okay.
2: Christianity, power of God and all that backing you.
0: Mm.
2: There's no stopping point for you.
0: How do you see Saturday and Sunday? If you were to picture it, imagine it, how do you think it's gonna go?
1: I know this weekend is going to be impactful, life changing. Because no matter where you find yourself, I know there's something in there for you that will take you to your next level. Yes. So even if, for instance, Saturday you are not coming to sell, you are coming to learn, I believe you can go home with something you apply in your life, in your business, that will take you to the next level.
0: Mildred, you want to add to that?
2: Sure. I'm a business person.
0: Okay.
2: So I am really open, ready to learn something new that would transform my business and move me to another level.
0: Before we go to the location of the venue and the time and all, where do you see Trade Expo in the next 5 years?
1: In the next 5 years, I see that we are bigger, better than we find ourselves right now. Yes. Making more impact in society, in the body of Christ, and in the society at large. Yes. Impacting lives. Yeah.
0: And again, before we go to the location and all, how have you advertised Trade Expo, especially on the socials? Mildred.
1: Okay.
2: So there are flyers already circulating in the church. So most church members on their status and all that, Facebook, Instagram, all of that.
0: Is there a particular page for Trade Expo?
1: I think for Love Sanctuary is very active on socials.
0: Mm.
1: So on all our social platforms, you see Trade Expo.
0: Except of Trade Expo.
1: Yes, on all our platforms, yes.
0: Okay, so
1: we use mainly the church's
0: account
1: pages for the publicity, yeah.
0: All right. Yeah. Now let's go to the venue. If somebody is coming from Shama, Dabwasi, in Chaban, where do they find Love Sanctuary International Church?
1: Okay, so from that side, you pick a car or you drive, get to Nkrofu Junction, you take a turn to your right, yes. Drive. Go through Kansarodo and Tankofo just before you hit Anaji.
0: Just before Anaji?
1: Yes.
0: Love Sanctuary International Church.
1: Yes.
0: Mildred, if someone is coming from the Namanai, Takradi, how do we get to Love Sanctuary International?
2: So from Namanai, I think you will use the Snitch route.
0: Snitch route.
2: You will come to Goel at Queen of Peace.
0: Mm.
2: You use that stretch. Then you take the turn that goes to Insha Hotel.
0: Okay.
2: Instead of moving straight to Insha Hotel, you just use the turn that leads to the police station.
0: Mm.
2: The first church
0: on
2: your right is Love Sanctuary.
0: Is there a billboard or something that is going to catch?
2: Yes.
1: Yeah.
0: Okay.
1: So there's a beautiful pylon in front of the church. Mm. Red, white, Love Sanctuary International. You cannot miss
2: bold.
1: It. You cannot miss it. There's a pylon, there's a signage in front of the church, so you can't miss it.
0: you would love to give appreciation to your pastor, right?
1: Definitely.
0: Sure.
1: We can't be here.
0: Go ahead.
1: Our father's name.
0: Please
1: so
0: do.
1: We want to say a very big thank you to our father, Reverend Prosper Samwa. Mm-hmm. Thank you, Daddy, for this vision and then for directing us to go this path for all these years. We don't want it to just be him. We want to also show appreciation to the entire leadership of the church, Love Sanctuary International. They've been of immense support.
0: Immense support.
1: So we appreciate.
0: All right. Mildred, please add to it for us.
2: For Daddy, I don't know what to say again. I mean, he's someone that looks at Christianity holistically.
0: Okay.
2: Trade Expo is one aspect of the things he does. There's marriage camp, there's youth camp, there's every time.
0: Hey, I have an issue with Love Sanctuary International Church. Valentine, you didn't

0: The fair runs from that time through to evening.
1: Through to evening.
0: Yes. Yes. All right. So if you are not worshiping with us, you go anywhere after service, you can still drive through and come and buy.
1: Any last words for anybody who is willing to come and those who are adamant to?
2: So for the public,
1: yeah,
2: the members or the vendors give good discounts.
0: Yeah, okay, that's also
2: it's a catch.
0: Oh,
2: it's a catch.
1: Okay,
2: come and buy your dream items at good prices.
0: Yeah. Okay.
1: Discounts there.
0: Yeah. Because it's something we tell our people. Okay. Yes, I mean, motivation for people to come around and patronize. Yes, indeed. Discounts there,
1: baby.
0: And this year, I know. Products where basu there, baby. From kitchenware to men's wear, women's wear. There's even fresh coconut blender.
1: Are there going to be kitchen accessories?
0: Oh, yes.
1: Because I need a blender.
0: Oh, yes.
1: With lots of discounts.
0: Yes.
2: Except last time.
1: I'll come.
0: I know a vendor coming with those products.
1: Oh, okay.
0: So microwave. Yeah.
1: Oh, then I'm going to get one. Guys, thank you so much for joining us.
0: Thank you for having us.
1: Thank you so much.

0: Ladies and gentlemen, this is still Beach 105.5 FM. Rhythms and more. We are Sekendi Takoradi's music leader as the Sunset Beach. And as you're driving home or prepping to go home from your offices, we're keeping you company. Initially was a conversation with Love Century International Church. Tomorrow and Sunday, we're going to have a trade expo. That was a conversation we had. It's 3:30 at the moment, and it is time for eBus. Seated in front of me is Nana Ejeriba, and also the girl whose last day is here in this office. We're going to talk about it as we talk about the stories that are trending. Hi, girls. How are you?
1: Hi, KK.
0: Hey, hey. Hi, girls. How are you?
2: Hi, KK.
0: And I'm what's happening? Are you feeling cold? Are you hungry?
3: No, really.
0: And what is it? What's happening?
1: Okay. Nothing.

0: serious.
1: Have you not eaten? Have you eaten?
0: Yeah, we've eaten.
1: Is this a prank?
0: No.
2: I just can't believe, like, it's a Friday and we are all feeling so stressed out. I mean, Fridays are not supposed to feel this way.
1: So why are you feeling stressed out?
2: I don't know.
1: What did you do?

0: he actually pointed out to a particular girl in the group of peoples, and then he said, "Say, oh, you are very beautiful. When you grow up, I'll marry you. So she's my wife." She was telling them, "So she's my wife, and in future she will be an MP."
1: Mm-hmm.
0: And then it has sparked so many conversations.
1: And what are the conversations?
0: The conversations is that, I mean, the wife there is inappropriate for a girl. For a girl at her age.
1: Why is it inappropriate?
0: It's inappropriate. According to the advocates, I don't know how to start, because it's a whole lot. Advocates are heavily criticizing the remarks as highly inappropriate and normalizing of child marriage.
1: Advocates of what?
0: Women advocates. Okay. Yeah, so those women empowerment, you see those people, huh? Mm. They are saying it is normalizing child marriage, right? So it's inappropriate for him at that age. At that point, they could have, said something about career,
1: Quote what he said again.
0: So he said, you are very beautiful. When you grow up, I will marry you. So she's my wife. In future, she would also be an MP.
1: Okay.
0: And then that is the wife there. When you grow, I will marry you. So, you are my wife.
1: So what is your take on this?
0: Well, I think, you see, it was an educational something. Get it? So if he was to say something, he could have said, oh, you are very beautiful. Study hard. I mean, learn hard and then become a doctor or a lawyer in future.
1: Mm.
0: You can become this. You can become that. You get it? Mm. But she bringing the wife, I'll marry you, that kind of thing, was inappropriate to them.
1: To you.
0: To
1: I'm asking your thought on it.
0: So yes.
1: Is it inappropriate to you?
0: And just as a yes.
1: All right. Candy, what's your take on this?
2: I agree.
1: It's inappropriate.
2: Yes, since it was an educative something and you just say she's my wife.
1: Okay.
2: Tell you these things.
1: How was his demeanor when he was saying it?
0: You know, he was just calm. Mm-hmm. He was just calm and then being kind of playful.
1: Mm-hmm.
0: Yes. In
2: you think
0: that
2: he was
0: but
2: joking?
0: Yes. No, you see, to him, he says, it is something that the Mosi and then I think one of the tribes they do.
1: Mm.
0: So he has actually come out to apologize.
1: Mm.
0: Yes, he has actually
1: he said.
0: He says, it is something that I'm truly sorry for, and I don't think it will happen again. Mm. Irrespective of everything, I will be cautious next time. He will be cautious, and then in other posts, he was saying that, this is something that they play about, the Mosi people and all those. You see,
1: men play about?
0: Yes. In their tribe or in their culture, it's normal for them to say that because it is normal there for, young girls to be betrothed to men. Mm-hmm. Do you get it? That kind of thing. So if he's saying that from that perspective, I think in that sense, he thought, normal.
1: Mm.
0: You get it? That was why the advocates were saying that they are normalizing child, marriage.
1: Growing up, we kind of heard this a lot. Hey, ubenu efio mo one. Ubenu efio mo one. And even our parents would be like, hey, who couldn't know about, that kind of thing, especially to the young girls.
0: Yeah.
1: We are in a different kind of world right now.
0: Exactly.
1: It may seem normal to him because that is how he is saying his tribe is, but it's not normal to the ladies of today anymore.
0: No.
1: The fact that you brought the wife even before the girl being an MP in your statement, I believe it is wrong. To him, I'm sure he was just cracking a joke.
0: Yes.
1: But it's not funny. It's not funny. Next time, get a better joke to crack. I mean, girls are doing a lot. Women are doing a lot for themselves right now.
0: Yeah.
1: And being a wife is a good thing, but we are not in the world where women are defined by being a wife.
0: A wife. Exactly. That's the whole thing. You get it.
1: Exactly.
0: Why should she be a wife? Why do you want to marry her before she becomes an MP?
1: Exactly.
0: That kind of thing.
1: So, Abofrano Sona was our war.
0: That's Sona to all the Perdo Bower. Exactly. No.
1: So, Mr. MP, you were harmless. You were quite cool. I personally watched the video. Mm-hmm.

0: nice. He was really harmless. He was friendly and all, but that particular one, and the fact that he has come out to apologize also tells how remorseful he is. And when his mind was drawn,
1: he's actually planning with the MP of the constituency where the school is located to go and apologize to the kid or the students and the family of the kid.
0: That's cool.
1: Yeah, so
0: that's very nice.
1: You can see that he's actually. He is sincere.
0: Yeah. He didn't know this was going to happen. Yeah. And please, next time, to any man out there, if you want to encourage a girl child, put career there. Put a future that doesn't have to be around marriage alone, especially. This is a world we are in right now, and we are doing better for ourselves as girl children. Can we move to our next story, girl?
1: Okay, so we are moving to Shatawale. So Shatawale is set to launch Wire messaging app. Okay. I don't know whether it's Wire or Wire. Is it Wire?
2: It's Wire.
1: It's Wire. Wire messaging.
0: I think Kenneth will be able to help us with the pronunciation.
2: It's giving like ghetto. Like
1: Wire.
2: So, Wire. You know Wire. Shata. You know how he does it.
0: Okay,
2: stuff.
0: Wire.
1: So it's going to be the WhatsApp here in Ghana and in Africa. So our WhatsApp, so that is what he's messaging
0: app. What is it going to do, actually?
1: I mean, it's going to, as a text, chatting, calls, like WhatsApp, everything like WhatsApp.
0: Oh.
1: Yeah, we are calling him African's Elon Musk. Elon Musk.
0: That's thoughtful.
1: That is really thoughtful. They are actually setting up everything, I mean, to get it launched.
0: Yeah.
1: So we are looking forward for the launch of Wire in this coming month.
0: Oh wow.
1: Yes.
0: That's nice. That's intuitive, and that's very, very nice.
2: Will you use some?
0: Of course, if it comes, why not?
1: Actually, there is a caution here
0: that
1: advocates are cautioning users to be wary of sharing personal data during this early testing phase. So they are testing, they are getting their Gmails of, I mean, people to start testing their, you know,
0: chat
1: the app.
0: Before, no.
1: You know, you should be cautious about, I mean, you putting your details, your information, and during the testing phase in the app.
0: They chat sending people. Beware.
1: Yeah,
0: beware.
1: Your,
0: this is nice. Yeah. This is a beautiful thing for our dance hall artist Shatta Wale. I wonder what Stoneboy is gonna bring though.
1: Let's see.
2: You are starting something, you can't finish.
0: I'm not starting anything. We are in Ghana. Let the app come out or anything. Stoneboy is definitely gonna pop up. Taking attention from himself.
2: With what? What do you
0: with
2: think?
0: Something.
1: Yeah. With something. Anything at all.
0: Momentum.
1: I get what you are saying.
0: Give me a bet.
1: Yeah. I noticed that.
0: You've noticed that. Yeah. Thank you. I'm glad I'm not the only person.
1: You can just bring it
0: this
1: up.
0: This is a good
1: anything.
0: Thing.
1: Yeah.
0: Somebody can just bring anything up to call attention on him. Well, let's just see. Maybe he's gonna change.
1: Sarkodie is sharing him up on this project. Actually,
0: that's beautiful.
1: Yeah,
0: that's
1: a brilliant one coming from him. Yeah. It wasn't expected.
0: Shatta Wale is a very brilliant person. Unfortunately, he brings out his you know rowdy side more, but he's a very brilliant person. That's a very
1: on
0: good
1: on that
0: thing.
1: Note. Let's move to Shatterfest. So Shatterfest.
0: And then we are pa fana.
1: No,
2: somebody that's Mr. Kenneth, our producer. Why won't we have Shatter in the story?
1: I'm cheering for, you know, Kenata. I always see this.
2: Wait, so you did.
0: Wait. Are we talking about Kenata or Shatter?
1: No, I said I personally cheer for Kenata. So if you are saying say me,
0: girl, let me tell you something. I know you love Kenata.
1: Yeah.
0: He's a lovable person.
1: Uh-huh.
0: You can't unlove Kenata. But please feel free to love others, please.
1: I don't know. It's fixed. It's a fixed love. I
0: you
1: can't
0: feel like
1: win
0: you are cheating.
1: Yes. I'm no police.
2: Hey, your healing go long go.
0: So what's up with Shatterfest?
1: So Shatterfest is coming on tomorrow.
0: Okay.
1: Yes, on the 1st, I guess, in UK.
0: Okay.
1: Yes, UK at Coppell. Is it Coppell?
0: Shatter is winning.
1: Cop Hall. I don't know the pronunciation.
0: Shatter is really winning. I think yeah. Kenneth can help us with the pronunciations. Where is he? Shatta is really winning this season, and we are actually very, very happy for him. We pray that the Shatta Fest goes very well in the UK. Certainly, it's going to go well. Yeah. Of course, this is Shatta Wale. We just pray Stoneboy doesn't come out to
1: I think Beamfest is coming on. I mean, right after in this next month, which is Ochnanichi. Yeah. So yeah, it is quite cool. I mean, the hype for Shatta Fest is unhinged. Yeah, yeah. We are going straight for Shatta Fest.
2: I mean, I'm going to be there.
0: You're going to be where?
2: There.
0: Where?
2: In UK. Fest. Come on.
0: UK.
2: Yeah.
0: That's nice.
2: Okay. I'll be sending you guys videos and stuff. Yo, so you can stay in Ghana.
0: Gloria, do you have anything?
1: Yes. So, Sewa Amihe.
0: Yeah.
1: Has come out with reason why she became a lawyer. So she, and I quote, "I didn't become a lawyer because it was prestigious. I became one because I knew what injustice felt like. As a young girl, I endured what no child should ever have to endure. Maltreatment, defilement, false accusations, humiliations, and countless moments where my voice was ignored. I learned early that the world isn't always fair, and that too many victims are left to suffer in silence while the guilty walk free. So I wanted to pay them back with their fair justice."
0: So her past inspired her to be the voice for others too. That's a beautiful thing. Very, very beautiful. And that's a very beautiful message from Sewa
1: to us.
0: Yeah,
1: be inspired. Candy, broken hearts.
2: Oh,
1: pay him back. Yeah, become a lawyer.
0: Become
1: a
0: lawyer,
1: or become a doctor. Give her that injection.
0: Yeah, you sue
1: a very bad injection.
0: You sue him for breaking your heart.
1: Yeah,
0: we have not seen anything. Candy, today is your last day here, and do you have anything to say to us?
2: Yeah, I'm engaged, guys.
0: What?
2: Yeah, after the broken heart, God said he's not going to let me to be pansam like that.
0: Okay.
2: So a lot of things happened behind the
1: scenes. Do you know that you are saying this out of broken heart?
2: I'm not feeling anything that you are feeling.
1: Why are you engaged right now?
0: I just gave you an opportunity to talk, and you're talking about broken heart.
2: No, I'm not. Exactly.
0: I'm giving you another chance. Candy, today is your last day here. Do you have anything to say?
2: Okay.
0: Mm-hmm.
2: Aside what I have already said, I wish everybody here all the best. And I know y'all are going to miss me. Hey, is it your message? He's going to miss me.
0: Mm-hmm.
2: Every single person here is going to miss me. And also, I'll visit you guys. Mm-hmm. I'll be surprising you for 1-1-B. And I'll come with my man. So...
0: Well, we are wishing you luck.
1: KK's face.
0: We are wishing you luck. We pray everything goes on well with you. We pray you focus on your studies and stop focusing on UCC boys. And may everything go well with you. Ladies and gentlemen.
1: Hi, neighbor. Hi, neighbor.
0: Your microphones are off. Ladies and gentlemen, Candy has been using me as her TNT every single day. She'll be like, "Miss KK, let's go." So I'll pay her TNT for her. But I am wishing you well in everything you do. Stay safe out there. Yeah. And be coming back from school to fetch me the water.

to my swinging things, tamarind and chains, truck necklace, igloo, ringing things for the beat. 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Heavy and larger.

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1: Result 3-0. Do you know what this means? 3 premierships. I won more premierships alone than the other 19 managers together.
2: With their team! Roma have risen from their ruins!
3: Sterling up alongside. Raheem Sterling for Liverpool. He's seen Henderson face to face with Fernandinho.
2: Henderson! Oh, wow!
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0: All right, it's time to talk sports here on Beach 105.5 FM. My name is Felix Boyntsi from Chelsea Football Club. They have been fined £10 million and given a suspended two-window transfer ban by an independent appeal board. That was after admitting breaches of Football Association agent rules, according to the Football Association in England. Now, an earlier independent committee had imposed a suspended 6 months deduction, which was set aside, and the suspended transfer ban imposed in its place. Now, the Football Association in England also confirmed the imposition of sanctions on the West London club earlier today, who also admitted to a total of 74 breaches of FA regulations covering agents working with intermediaries and a third-party investment as far as players are concerned. Now, the club's new owner self-reported the breaches of that was to the football authorities in May 2022 when they were in the process of buying the club from Russian billionaire Roman Abramovich. Now, the transfers, which raised potential concerns during the takeover, we understand are believed to be or to include deals from for players such as Eden Hazard, Samuel Eto'o, and also Willian Borges, the Brazilian international. There is no suggestion of any wrongdoing on the part of those players. Now, the six-point deduction, suspended until June 30, 2027, was imposed by the Independent Commission, which initially heard the case, but the club appealed against that. Now, an appeal board instead replaced the points penalty with a suspended two-window transfer ban. The £10 million fine imposed by the Regulatory Commission was not subject to appeal in the full amount. We understand the full amount will be invested into grassroots football. Chelsea have previously entered sanction settlement in regard to this matter with the Premier League and the Union of European Football Association. And so that is the latest with Chelsea, as they have been handed £10 million fine and a suspended transfer ban after admitting FA rule breaches dating back to Roman Abramovich era. Still with Chelsea Football Club, their winger Mykhailo Mudryk, we understand he had been cleared to return to play after his doping ban was resolved. Now, the 25-year-old has not played competitively since November 2024. That was after he was suspended for 4 years for failing a drug test, which revealed the presence of a low concentration of meldonium, a prohibited substance that was 2 years ago. Mudryk filed an appeal with the Court of Arbitration for Sport, while changes to World Anti-Doping Agency producers of the interim mean that they had his field tests, I should say, produced the same result. Now, charges would not have been brought. And so the Football Association released a statement on that, confirming the ban on Chelsea's winger Mykhailo Mudryk. The good news is that he's been cleared and ready to play active football, but it is not clear as to whether he'll continue to play for Chelsea Football Club or will move elsewhere, either on loan or on a permanent basis. And so that is the latest on winger Mykhailo Mudryk, who was suspended due to doping charges. To the camp of FIFA, it is getting interesting, as quite a number of unions, UEFA in particular, together with CONCACAF and also Asia, they are all protesting against FIFA and its president Gianni Infantino over the FIFA Forward funds that are intended to be disbursed to the member associations after a successful, stake, 20% stake in the World Cup, if it is being sold to a private entity or a private individual. Well, Sky Sports' Kevo Soyko, he has been explaining why FIFA president is under serious pressure after, as UEFA said, they will boycott FIFA tournaments if the proposal to sell off a stake in the World Cup goes ahead. And CONCACAF also rejected the idea of that particular proposal. Let's hear from Sky Sports' Kev Osoyiko, who brings us up to speed with the situations at FIFA.
1: And he needs to stop blaming the media. What is this, like, crazy obsession he's got, which he seems to have picked up from President Donald Trump, where he thinks it's a good idea to keep lashing out at the media? He seems to think that is somehow going to help him. The reporting that's been done this week, which was led by The Times and the Financial Times, has been completely and utterly accurate. And if it wasn't for this reporting, there wouldn't be the furore that we have now, and we wouldn't know the facts in the way that we know the facts now. So I suggest that Gianni Infantino needs to change course. He needs to wake up and fully understand the mess that he's created for himself. And he needs to start saying sorry, because I think that's the only way he's going to be able to save himself.
2: Kevin, from what I've read, the world's media are calling for...
1: Well, I mean, you know, Gianni Infantino has been in plenty of tight spots before, and he's managed to sort of extricate himself from those tight spots. I think he's in big, big trouble now. I think this is the biggest crisis he's faced, and it's all of his own making. His strategy seems to be now, the best way for him to survive, he seems to think, is to pretend that this is all just a democratic process and what's happening now is just a consultation, and the 211 FAs can decide whether to go ahead with this plan or not. And if they don't go ahead with it, no problem at all. It's all been a storm in a teacup. He seems to think that is the best way to survive. Other people, I think, would advise him to basically come out and say sorry. And say sorry to fans.
0: Right, so that was Sky Sports' Kev Osoyiko speaking there. Just as I already mentioned, the Asian Football Confederation, that is AFC, has joined UEFA and CONCACAF in opposing FIFA President Gianni Infantino's proposal to sell stakes in the World Cup to private investors. Interesting times ahead, and we'll keep tabs on that particular one. Some transfer news. Newcastle United announced that Eddie Howe has left the football club after 5 years as manager. There'll be a new manager tomorrow, Matias Jezil, who will be arriving from the Saudi Pro League. Let's move on, do some bit more on transfers. Raul Asensio will stand trial in September over alleged sharing of an intimate video involving a minor. And so we understand that Real Madrid will be looking into the subsequent transfer market just to get a replacement in case that trial goes south. Now, Marcus Rashford has also said his farewell to FC Barcelona. What it means is that he'll be returning to Manchester United for pre-season and hope that things go according to plan. It's two options. Either he move elsewhere on loan or on a permanent basis, or remain at Manchester United for at least for this particular season. So that is the current situation with Marcus Rashford, who is returning back to Old Trafford this particular season. A lot happening in the transfer market, and definitely I'll be here to update you as and when in our subsequent bulletins. Let's now shift our attention to the local front and briefly hear from former Black Stars midfielder Lai Kingston. He believes that the Black Stars do not have a team, and that he do not blame it on the management of the Ghana Football Association or the management of the Black Stars. But he's channeling out the blame to the coaches that have been handling various national teams, including the Black Stars.
3: Where I'm sitting now, I don't think we have a team now. We don't have a team, because it looks like the players that will play the qualifiers, when it's getting close to the tournament, almost half of them will not even appear. All of a sudden, we see new faces coming from left, right, center. And with that, I will not blame the management. I blame the coaches. I blame the coaches because they are not firm. Because I don't understand why you should play justify or play qualification with group of players, and then getting close to the tournament, and you start to bring new players. Then you are not building anything. They need to stand on their feet and make sure they are building a team for the nation. When you watch France. Once a while, you see a young chap coming from the youth system to the first team. So you can see the consistency in Deschamps. For how many years he's maintained the same group? Once a while, bring 2-3 young boys into that team. That's the team.
0: Right, so that was Lai Kinsen speaking there. He also admitted that it's about time we develop, you know, players, direct their path, and also put the right coaches in at the very right time.
3: Three things that I would tell them. One, develop your players very well. First of all, before you develop a player, you should have something that can guide that development. You need to focus on that, do that. And then also make sure we direct the player's pathway. We don't just put him out there and then leave them. And make sure we put the right coaches at the right positions that we believe they can help them. So these are the things that if we can put that thing in place, I think it's going to help us a lot.
0: Right, so that was Lai Kinsen, former Blasters midfielder. Speaking there. On this note, we end Sports Flash here on Beach 105.5 FM. 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

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You heard from Felix Buensi on Sports Flash. Now, we are going to have a first-time airplay right here. It's a new song. A first-time airplay in the studios of Beach 105.5 FM here on the Sunset Beach. Ladies and gentlemen, this tune is titled I Know, I Know, and it's from La Bianca featuring Z-Boy, I Know. We're going to enjoy it right here. You taste it for the first time. Let's see how it feels in your ears. I Know from La Bianca featuring Z-Boy.

0: guys. It's the Friday mood activated for the weekend already. This is Kwesi Arthur featuring Joe Boy, releasing 2020 6 years ago. They call this one Bad Joe.
1: So if you say you only adore magic, you will not see.
0: Can you girls sing it?

0: I'm singing wrong lyrics with confidence.
1: Anyways. All right, we're here to delve into the street talk for today, and I'd like your input on it, including our very own Kenneth Aben Jr. Today we are asking, would you date someone with kids? Why or why not? We're going to have to start with Kenneth. Ken, we're starting with you today. Would you date someone with kids? Why or why not?
2: Why are
1: not?
2: You starting with me?
1: Why shouldn't I start with you? Tell you me, it's my
2: biased.
1: Show.
2: You are very
1: it's
2: biased.
1: It's my show.
2: You I can do- start with your girls.
1: Are you telling me what to do on my show?
3: You and know, I, oh, no problem. We you see, because you are ahead of
1: Awula,
3: us.
1: Awula.
2: I'm Awula. Not ahead of anybody.
3: So we want Awula. Your perspective. Uh-huh.
1: Uh-huh. On that. Uh-huh. Okay, wisdom.
3: Wisdom.
2: From who?
3: The same from you.
1: Ken, would you date somebody with kids? Why or why not?
2: For me, yes. Like 50-50.
1: Okay.
2: Why yes? Yes, because... it depends on the character of the lady,
1: mm-hmm.
2: and two. Why yes? Because it would depend on the story, on her story.
1: Mm-hmm.
2: The reason why he couldn't
1: be with the baby daddy.
2: The baby daddy.
1: Okay.
2: Some ladies, it's not their fault. When you listen to their story, it's never their fault.
1: Okay.
2: So for a lady like that, I will consider.
1: Uh-huh.
2: Yes, I'll consider because of the story.
1: Mm-hmm.
2: The reason why I'm focusing on the story is the fact that we have heard stories that there are some women when you are dating them and they have kids, they try to, you know, have some like an attention for their baby daddies to the extent that they have intimate with them.
1: And you don't want to share?
2: No. Yeah. I don't want to share my woman with anybody.
1: Oh, no.
2: Oh, yes. Yeah, so that one, I need to be very emphatic. I don't want to share my woman with anybody.
1: Okay.
2: So that's why I'm saying the story will depend.
1: Mm.
2: But ordinarily, when you meet a guy,

0: outside and you ask him, will you ever date a lady with kids? They will say no.
1: Why?
0: Because of some experiences. Okay, let me show you an experience.
1: Okay.
0: So I know of a man. He got married to a woman. Mm-hmm. The woman had a kid. Mm-hmm. The kid was, I think, 6 months old.
1: Okay.
0: Mm-hmm. So the man has been taking care of the kid. Mm-hmm. To the extent that now this kid has completed, secondary school.
1: Okay.
0: Right? And she was about going to the university.
1: Mm-hmm.
0: So she said something to the man, and the woman got offended and wanted to, you know, punish her.
1: Mm-hmm.
0: That is when the lady revealed to the man that, "Okwa won ya me papa. I didn't know about all about me."
1: That's
0: so ask yourself.
1: That's gonna hurt.
0: Yes, ask yourself. How did the little girl got to know that the man is not even her biological father? Because when the mother met the man, she was only 6 months old.
1: Okay. Okay.
0: You get it?
1: Okay.
0: The environment that they were staying, it was a new environment that nobody knew their story.
1: Mm.
0: So who told that kid that the man that she was staying with is not a biological father?
1: I mean, telling a kid somebody isn't his or her biological father isn't wrong, but the context
0: makes it wrong.
1: I don't think it's wrong.
0: Who is telling the kid should rather make it whether wrong or right? For example, if the mom was able to tell the kid secretly that this man you see around is never your dad,
1: then there's a problem.
0: And you are telling me there is no problem?
1: Hey, Jeraba, would you date somebody with kids? Why or why not?
2: You know, I for one, wouldn't want to date anybody with kids unless I really, really think this person loves me. Love is not only the criteria for marriage, but, like, I mean, you know, this person sees that he adores me and then he has passed all my checks.
1: Mm.
2: He checks all my boxes, right? Yes. That is when I would want to go in for such a person. But in any other sense, I wouldn't want to go in for a man with kids because at the end of the day, they are not your biological kids.
1: And is that a problem?
2: When these kids grow up, it depends. It depends on the context.
1: Mm.
2: So it depends on where you're coming from. When these kids grow up, they know, say, you are not their biological mom.
1: Mm.
2: They would find if the mom is alive or the mom has traveled or something, any at all, had happened, they would try to find their mom and be with their mom. And let's say I don't give birth.
1: So you're trying to say your work is going to be useless in the
2: end? It's going to be useless. And as I said, it depends on the context. Mm. Some kids are grateful.
1: Mm.
2: Some kids are, like, maybe with the training and everything, they are actually good kids.
1: Mm.
2: So they would want to, you know,
1: mm.
2: I mean, they have that vibe with you and all that. But others too are not.
1: Mm.
2: What she'll say, when these kids grow up, they would be good to me.
1: Mm.
2: I would want to avoid it as much as I can, like as possible
1: so
2: as I can.
1: So you just wouldn't go in for somebody who has a kid?
2: I wouldn't, but unless, it depends. It depends on the man that I'm going to get married to.
1: Mm.
2: If this man is really, really worth it, forget about the kids. We are going to have our kids, baby. And
1: Wait. If you say forget about the kids, then it means you're not going to care about...
2: No. I'm not saying forget about he having a kids. No.
1: Okay.
2: Well, we are going to have... And I would cherish them because they are still kids.
1: Yeah. If you love me, love my dog.
2: Yeah.
1: Yeah. Candy, what's your take on this?
3: No, I don't want a man with any...
1: Why?
3: ...child or... I don't want any Mojafra in my family. Don't want any of
1: How
3: that.
1: Do you mean Mojafra?
3: No, anywhere I will. No, anywhere I will buy and this and... I don't want any...
1: I don't get your point, actually.
3: I don't want Mojafra. I'm not...
1: How don't you want this, Mojafra? What is the Mojafra in this
3: Mojafra
1: contest?
3: The Mojafra in this contest is...
1: Okay.
3: He has children with me.
1: Mm-hmm.
3: He has children with another woman.
1: Mm-hmm.
3: And his foster kids come and meet my own, and there's chaos. It's Mojafra to me.
2: No.
3: It is. For me, it is. And I don't want
2: to marry
3: that.
2: Your kids.
3: No, I just don't want it. It's Mojafra.
2: Do you
3: stop.
2: Do you know Mojafra? Mojafra is incest. So
1: is
2: it not that
1: incest is? That is incest. Yes.
0: Wherever God is, wherever God is,
1: yeah,
0: he should be there. I'm pleading with God. God, please do not come right now. Because when you come, somebody like Nolin will never make it to heaven. Keke, we were here 3 weeks ago.
1: Yeah.
0: When we brought a story, someone brought a story.
1: Yeah.
0: That she and the wife had a kid. Mm-hmm. Before they married.
1: When the wife was fighting for a private school.
2: The private school.
0: What your lady said. You heard on the show what they said.
2: No.
0: What makes this different?
1: Wait, no, Candy.
0: Makes this different?
1: I'm giving you a minute. Can you please? I'm giving you a minute. Help me understand the Mojafra in this context.
3: I don't know, but you are just fra-frying everything in my eyes. And I don't want that.
2: Candy, is it that your kids will be sleeping with
3: it's
2: your husband's kids?
3: It's not about sleeping with this or sleeping with that. It's just Mojafra to me.
2: Like they mixing up or what?
0: So if I get Candy,
1: what is she saying?
0: So she's trying to say that. You see, the foster kids, they have the blood of their mother. And
1: the foster kids or step kids?
2: They are not foster kids.
0: Sorry, they have the blood of their mother. Right, so she doesn't want that in her family. That's what I'm trying to.
2: You don't want those kids to be yours.
0: Kiki, personally, dating a lady with a kid. I don't see a problem with
1: it. I personally, like you said, I also don't see anything about it. Dependent on the story of the lady is quite cool, and dependent on the fact that she is respectful. You know, nobody wakes up and says, I want to be a single mother.
0: It's true.
1: Or I want to be a single dad. Nobody. Life happens.
0: For us, for single dad, it's a flex. But
1: life happens.
2: You see, man.
1: Life happens. So when you meet a person like that, not hearing the story alone, but checking the person's character. Oh. Somebody can cook up a whole story that you would want to sympathize
2: later on you end up with the person, and it's a whole thing.
0: It is not only the story, like you said. It is not yet you just listening to the story. Mm. After listening to the story, what do you do next? At least you try to find out whether what she said is true.
1: It's
0: or not.
1: True.
2: Yes, that is how come I said if he checks my boxes, like
0: so you have boxes.
2: Of course, I have does. Things I'm looking for in my man.
1: Every girl
2: so
1: does.
2: If this single dad checks everything,
0: you guys are talking
2: I
0: about
2: would.
0: Boxes. But when it was that of the man, you were saying that by force. You should take that child to private school.
2: Well, you married the lady regardless. You married the lady.
1: The man had already married that lady. So,
0: okay,
2: so you would have to take care of
0: the kid. It's fine.
1: So there was no coming back from that. Mm. Like I'm saying, nobody wakes up and wants to be a single parent.
2: Exactly.
1: Single parenting, unless it's a particular decision.
2: Yeah.
1: But life happens. Relationships drop. People die in relationships for people to be single parents. So when you meet somebody you cherish and this person is a single parent, delve deeper. Know if you really want to be there.
2: Mm-hmm.
1: If you don't want to be there, cool. If you want to, be there, but be there in the right manner. Well, that's it on the Street Talk today.
0: But
1: I'm going to say a big thank you to the guys.
0: So what happens to...
1: The way Gideon is looking at you up and down.
0: Charlie, please, that's my effort, please. Mm-hmm. I beg. So what about in a situation where you are dating this lady, like a single mother, and then the baby daddy wants to see his kid.
1: So they should see their kid.
0: Come on.
1: What is
0: come on? No. I don't want the baby daddy to come closer to my woman. I'm coming. Let me land.
1: Please hold on.
0: Let me land for you to understand.
1: No, I'm not going to let you land.
0: You see, you don't
1: be
0: want
1: in the air.
0: No.
1: What I'm trying to put across is the fact that there is a baby. Whatever you do, their lives are going to be intertwined.
0: You don't want me to land. You don't want me to land. I'm so coming. No, if, listen.
1: Okay.
0: You see, I'm coming. I'm making a point. The reason why most guys don't want to have anything to do with single mothers is what I was about to say. That it's because they will have an acquaintance with their baby daddy. That's why most guys do not want to do that.
1: Okay.
0: So I'm also asking. So the fact that I'm also going to date a single mother, does that mean that the stepdaddy shouldn't be around my girl or what?
1: Look, like I'm saying earlier, whatever you do, the fact that there is a child or children, their lives are always, forever going to be intertwined.
0: Let me finish.
1: You need to trust your woman enough. Hello. You need to trust your woman enough not to do anything with her ex.
0: Trust
1: who? So if you don't trust her, don't go for her. Yeah. Simple as that.
3: Exactly.
1: If you trust women. If you're having insecurities, then there's
0: no. I'm not the one alone. I'm not the only one.
1: So don't
0: do you trust?
1: Go,
0: do you trust
1: don't
0: women
1: don't
0: in this era?
1: So take for instance, you are a baby daddy.
0: It's a flex.
3: I have a problem with Kenneth.
1: So you are a baby daddy. So you're not going to let your woman's man come around your child in the name of what?
0: See, I'm a baby daddy, right? I don't get repeat the question.
1: You're a baby daddy. You're not going to let your ex's man come around your child. I don't get where you're coming from.
0: No, you are not putting the question well.
1: Look, what I'm trying to say is the fact that there is a child in there, those two, whether exes or not, are going to be intertwined forever.
0: You allow that to happen.
1: If you have insecurities, do not go in for that person.
0: It is not insecurities.
1: It is what?
0: You see,
1: exactly.
0: You see, there is the tendency, right? No matter the story, there is a tendency that since these two are like they see themselves each other, they talk to themselves each other because of the kid. The likelihood of them, you know, having some kind of affection for each other is higher.
1: There was always an affection.
0: And that's the reason why most men are afraid of single mothers.
1: That is why most ladies are afraid of single men.
0: For a single man, he knows that he's the one coming to marry you. Right, so I'm coming.
1: Kenneth,
0: are you not ready for this conversation?
1: No, I am not ready for the conversation because you are being super, super biased.
0: I'm not
1: being biased. That's exactly what you're doing right now.
0: Okay. Let me ask you.
1: Yeah.
0: On a scale of 1 to 10, between single mothers and single fathers, which of these two do people really have problems with?
1: Single daddies.
0: Between the two, the single daddies.
1: Single daddies.
0: Who told you?
3: You know, we are being actually biased over here.
0: Someone has statistics. Always been biased. It is not me that we are coming to make it biased.
3: She coming from the point of being a woman. She's going for her gender.
0: Okay.
3: You would go for your gender. So that's how come we are being biased right now. But if we check the statistics, you would find out that, so and so, these people, women tend to go back to their husband, their ex-boyfriends, or
0: their baby daddy. Come on.
3: This men, percentage of these men tend to do this. So right now, we don't have our statistics, so we can't jump into the conclusion right now.
0: What you are saying,
3: you are making it gender-based. This was supposed to be a normal conversation. Yeah, do you agree?
0: I told you.
3: Initially, I told you, but you are saying for men... I'm also saying that, as a guy,
0: this is the main reason why
1: because the baby daddy won't have contact with the baby mama.
0: No man want that. I'm telling you the truth.
1: So if you don't want it, don't go for
3: her.
0: And if you don't go for you guys,
3: what about you men? You men can also do that.
2: No. Yes. I don't know how we ended up in this this conversation.
1: Ken,
2: actually,
1: nobody is forcing you to go in. Your microphones are off. Nobody is forcing anybody to go for a single parent. If you have insecurities, then don't go for it in the first place. Now, the baby daddy is going to come to the baby mama and blah, blah, blah. Do not even go for it if you have issues. It's as simple as that.

gentlemen, the fight has been intense. We're still arguing here at the background. Well, it is time for us to be done with the show. Has this week, has today been amazing? Of course it has. We had a lot to talk about this week. The street talk, the interviews, everything happening this week was just amazing. Informative, educative, and everything good put together. My right-hand man for this week has been DJ Barry. Yeah, thumbs up to him. Thank you to him. And come next week, DJ Storm takes back his seat to work with us. You're going to have a good evening, a good weekend, and stay safe wherever you are. Thank you to my team, the whole team. But with the street talk today, you can still pound on it with anybody close to you. Are you going to marry a single parent or not? Why or why not? That's on the street talk. The fight still goes on in the office, though. I'm going to join in no time to fight with Kenneth Abbott Jr. Until then, at exactly 5, we are going for the city news, evening news. Well, my name is KK. KK about 4. It has been a pleasure this week. Let's catch up next week right here on your favorite dial, Beach 10.

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0: 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I am Umar Rusanda Amadou. Coming up tonight on Eyewitness News.
1: What we witnessed yesterday, the well-choreographed, well-planned, well-orchestrated acquittal and discharge of Madam Sedinam Tamakuma, who stole some 90 million Ghana cedis by the Court of Appeal. What we witnessed yesterday is not an isolated judicial outcome, no. It was the unmasking of a system, and this afternoon we intend to expose and confront it squarely.
0: Opposition New Patriotic Party to embark on a demonstration next week Thursday over the acquittal of former Maslow CEO Sedinam Tamakuma Tiounou, saying the decision undermines Ghana's democracy. We'll be hearing the party's reasoning here on Eyewitness News. Also coming up, former local government minister kicks against government proposals in the election of MMDCs flowing from the Constitution Review Committee's recommendations. We'll be hearing the reasons that he has for kicking against SIB. And still on Eyewitness News, gender and social protection advisor to the New Patriotic Party's 2024 presidential candidate, Dr. Mahmoudou Bawumia, her name is Akosia Menu. She has petitioned Parliament to investigate comments made by the Member of Parliament for Ahafo-Ano South East, Yakubu Mohammed, who suggested to a 9-year-old girl that he was going to marry her during a visit to the house. Stay with 97.3 CTF for more on this and many other stories on Eyewitness News. We have business news and talk back, all as part of the 2-hour-long show that we'll be bringing to you. This is Eyewitness News on 97.3 CTFM. I am Umar Rusanda Amadou. We start off with the freeing of Sedinam Tamakuma. Yesterday, the Court of Appeal, by unanimous decision 3-0, agreed that the High Court, which sentenced or convicted and sentenced the former Maslok CEO, Ed, and for that reason, she was a free woman and she should go. Mind you, she is currently serving her prison in Nsawam. At least that's what we have been told, after she returned to the country from the U.S., where she has been for the better part of the last 2 years or so. Now, if you look at the judgment and listen to comments from members of the government side, they say that the Attorney General did a poor job. Indeed, the attack is directly targeted at former Attorney General Godfred Yeboah-Dame, that he did a lousy job, which lousy job was exposed by the three Court of Appeal justices yesterday. Now, Godfred Yeboah-Dame, when he was Attorney General, had his deputy being, at one point, Joseph Kwenka, and at a later point, Afretuan Yeboah. Afretuan Yeboah has actually joined us on the line. We want to hear his comments on that decision of the Court of Appeal yesterday. Lawyer, you're welcome to Eyewitness News.
2: Thank you very much, my brother.
0: You've heard the decision of the Court of Appeal. I'm sure by now you would have read the judgment. What do you make of it?
2: Thank you very much. Yes, I have read the judgment. And my initial comments are that the judgment is poor in reasoning. It's also poor in analysis. And the judgment lacks substance. The evidence on record properly evaluated by the prior judge was rather shared for convenience. And so the judgment, as I see it, rather very weak and cannot meet any legal scrutiny.
0: Okay. And your reason is what you have just said, but is it because the judgment attacked your work as prosecutors, that you did not put your house in order and that you put the cart before the horse and that you provided a defective charge sheet, among others?
2: Far from that. I'm talking on the basis of law, and I shall demonstrate it right now. Now, if you read the judgment, the Court of Appeal is telling us that the charge sheet that formed the basis of the prosecution to them was defective. So question, was the charge sheet defective? If it was, what are the legal consequences of such a defective charge sheet? first and foremost, I have to place on record that the judgment, sorry, the charge sheet wasn't effective at all. So that's the first answer. But maybe for argument's sake, let's take it that it was even defective. What is the effect of such a defective charge sheet? Respectfully, the Court of Appeal judges shared statutory injunctions regarding how such defective charge sheet should be looked at by a court of law. If the charge sheet, as they claim, was defective, then there are two main statutes that the Court of Appeal ought to have taken a look at. First, the Courts Act. If you take the Courts Act, by Section 31, Subsection 2, it's as clear as daylight. And it reflects that an appellate court shall not grant an appeal on the ground that the charge sheet forming the basis of the prosecution is effective, provided there are pieces of evidence on record to back the conviction, no matter how the charges were framed. And so in the Court of Appeal, as it was constituted, had taken time to look at this piece of legislation, they would have arrived at rather unreasonable judgment that they delivered yesterday. Secondly, if you also look at Section 401 of the Courts Act, sorry, of the Criminal Procedure Act, it's also to the effect that the court shall not set aside the judgment on the grounds that the charges were defective. So I ask the question, did the Court of Appeal look at these three laws, this two pieces of legislation? Did they look at them? That's there for convenience. And let me also please on record, anyone who wants to appreciate the actual evidence in this particular case will be doing himself a great disservice if he chooses to look at the Court of Appeal judgment alone without regard to the judgment given by the trial court. What the Court of Appeal did in this particular instance is to isolate areas that they thought were convenient to them. But if you take the actual judgment, realize that what they did was rather a shoddy job. What is evidence on record? Because they also indicated that there wasn't evidence on record. And I dare say that there was this mountain of evidence on record were never assailed, and those pieces of evidence on record will lead any reasonable court to a conclusion that Ferdinand Tamaklo had a case to answer. The first one is about an amount of 500,000 Ghana cedis that Ferdinand Tamaklo was alleged to have stolen. In this particular matter, we led the following pieces of evidence. One, we led evidence to the fact that amount was a loan advanced to a microfinance company in the Ashanti region. When the company received that check, they realized that the conditions of the loan were not weren't favorable to them, and so they requested to send the money back by way of checks. We led evidence also to show that the National requested that instead of them bringing the check, they should rather bring cash. They brought the cash to Accra. We led evidence to that effect. Instead of meeting them at Maslow office in Accra, chose to meet them at the police station at Kwachuna in Accra and took the 500,000 Ghana cedis. And the officers of the company who came to deliver the money were called to testify in court. When she also received the money, Ferdinand Tamaklo issued a receipt note, and that receipt note was also tendered. And so if anybody tells me that there wasn't a piece of evidence regarding this amount of money, then that person, with all respect, maybe didn't read the proceedings because of the voluminous nature of it, or decided to concoct his own findings. Now, on that particular issue, the accountant at Maslok testified to the fact that the 500,000 was never paid back into the coffers of Maslok. The auditors who were engaged also went through all the documents available and came out with their report that indeed that amount Jesus Christ or Muhammad to come and tell them that the prosecution was telling the truth.
0: But you see, you are a lawyer, and the judges actually referenced that, but they also said that that was hearsay evidence. And I'm sure you are pretty much aware that based on the evidence decree, hearsay evidence is not admissible unless certain requirements are satisfied. And to the extent that you could not satisfy that, they cannot simply convict, or a judge should not simply convict on hearsay evidence. You know that.
2: I don't want to think, but I can respond to you on that law, then I'll proceed so that I don't lose the trend of my argument. Who tells you that hearsay argument is a hearsay? Automatic evidence is even hearsay. You cannot convict. It depends on the nature of the hearsay. Let first hand hearsay, let second hand hearsay, and what was that hearsay objected to? I mean, these are the things, so they can make that flash statement. But it wasn't hearsay, because the person who took the money to her said, yes, we met you at Bachuna. We gave the money to you. You gave us a document to that effect. Auditors have gone through the books, and they can report that indeed that money never came back to Maslow. The internal auditor in charge of the company, the accountant, he testified that that money came back. So where can... What are you talking about? TSA evidence? And that's what I'm saying. The Court of Appeal conveniently decided to just put across their own theory of the case without looking at how the trial judge meticulously, my emphasis, sifted through the evidence and evaluated it. Let's take note. The trial judge sat on this matter, listened to the evidence, was abreast with it, and then was able to come out with the findings of the matter. Okay. And so if you talk about hearsay, the non-starter, the second piece of evidence that I also want to look at.
0: Before you look at that, there are two issues you raised earlier that I want you to respond to based on the question I'm going to ask you. You talked about the Act 30. Now, and you talk about what the Court of Appeal should do and the procedure. The Court of Appeal yesterday in the decision or the judgment has said that they agree and know that they are not necessarily supposed to reverse a judgment on all these technical issues and so on. In fact, let me read that for you. Page 57 of the judgment says, subject to this part, and they are referring to section 406, subject to this part of a finding, sentence or order passed by a court of competent jurisdiction shall not be reversed or altered on appeal or review on account of an error, omission or irregularity in the complaint, summons, warrant, charge, proclamation, order, judgment. And so they're talking about the charge. So they're saying that even if there's an error with the charge, the court should not ordinarily overturn it. But there's an exception. And the exception is in clause 2, which says, in determining whether, you know, in fact, subsection 1, clause C, it says, of a misdirection in a charge to a jury, unless the error, omissions, irregularity, or misdirection has in fact occasioned a substantial miscarriage of justice. So the Court of Appeal held that yesterday there was a substantial miscarriage of justice as a result of that erroneous charge or that defective charge that was presented, and that's why they will not let the conviction hold.
2: Thank you very much, Sander. The last exception that you read, can you repeat it?
0: Yes, it says
2: a misdirection
0: that
2: to whom?
0: A misdirection, unless the error, it says, so a misdirection, no, a misdirection in a charge, whom? So of a misdirection in a charge to a jury, unless the error, omissions, irregularity,
2: to a jury.
0: Mm-hmm.
2: Was this matter tried by a jury? So that's in hold. That's why you say Court of Appeal conveniently, you have to court in it, because this one was not on indictment, there was no jury. The jury where you want to direct them, if you misdirect them on the law or based on that, the court is fine. That's an exception. So you see, that one alone gives the court of appeal out. But if you take the Courts Act that I also cited, it's very clear. So for convenience, they decided to use this kind of law and apply it to a summary trial. What did the trial judge do? He appreciated, he evaluated, looked at the evidence, and then came out with her findings. But for convenience, the Court of Appeal, that's why I fought them for this judgment that I call rather a cancerous one. Now, I was going to the second piece of evidence on record. The second piece of evidence had to do with, as you know, the market women at Kangamandu. We led evidence to show that an amount of over 1.4 million was voted by the government to support the Kangamandu women. We led evidence. But that, out of that amount, over 600,000 or close thereof wasn't used. And that amount didn't come back to the books of Maslow. The accountants who can testify to that effect. The auditors who went through the books testified to that effect. And so we said there's no evidence on record, but I did try to tell us. The third one, an amount of 1.8 million Ghana cedis was set aside by Maslow to give sensitization program to over 85,000 beneficiaries nationwide. We had to go through 10 regions then. The evidence on record by Maslow, the meetings that we got from there, by the driver, by the auditors, showed that Madame Temaclo went to only three regions and with that spent only 1,300 Ghana cedis. 1.8 million spent 1,300 Ghana cedis. So where did the rest 1.7 plus million go? And you have this piece of evidence so cogent, so potent, and because I wouldn't say there wasn't evidence on record. My Jesus Christ. So let me ask again. The next one. If Maslow, as you all know, also voted to fund 246,000 Ghana cedis to also do some financial literacy for its customers. The audit showed, the investigators were able to prove, we let evidence show that not a peso of that amount was used for the program, but the amount was withdrawn and the money never came back. So who took that money? So we had that kind of piece of evidence on record. With respect to even the vehicles, 350 vehicles, the market price then, the highest market price was over $10.1 million. But in their book, they said they bought them for $14.5 million. Has an application a loss? Isn't there any evidence to that effect? So if you pick the record of appeal, you pick the judgment, and you pitch it against the Court of Appeal, that you realize that the Court of Appeal did a shoddy job. This lady is now walking away in a very cool fashion with 90 million Ghana cedis. Your tax, my tax. That's where my worry is. We need to protect the public purse, irrespective of a person's political inclination. If the person is from NPP and the law catches with him, please let the law deal with him. If the person is NDC and not catches up with him, let the law deal with the person. But if we begin to behave this way, and in the fight against corruption, we have a situation with judiciary, that we want to just say, this is how we also want to continue to the fight, by setting people free, not basing our judgment on the evidence on record. So we have a very long way to go, my brother.
0: Okay. Another thing, the Constitution provides for the presumption of innocence of everybody on trial. And the Constitution also says it is you, the prosecution, and for that matter, the state, that should prove beyond reasonable doubt that a person has committed a crime. The Court of Appeal held yesterday that, one, you could not prove that Sedina Temaclo committed a crime beyond reasonable doubt. Two, you presumed her guilty and expected the burden of proving otherwise to be on her, instead of the reverse, where you should have the burden of proving her guilt. You are rather asking her to prove her innocence. The court thought that you had turned the law on its head, and that, again, fundamentally wrong.
2: The court was rather wrong in appreciating the impact of the burden of proof. If, for example, we got a charge sheet that without lawful authority, you did A, B, C, and even that's even wrong, we need to prove that you did A, B, C, without even coming upon to explain yourself. We need to prove it, which we concede. It is the burden of the state to prove its case beyond reasonable doubt. And in this particular matter, the state called several solid witnesses with various documentary evidence to prove that indeed over 90 million Ghana cedis was either stolen or was misapplied by Madame Temaclo and her accomplice. And so when the court said there's a burden, I've read that part, and I, with all due respect, it's a combination of English. But the simple truth is that the burden of proof, if you're able to leave convincing evidence that the person provide an answer respectfully. When they technically lose them, you say the burden has shifted. It doesn't mean that the prosecution can only go to court and say, we have proved it.
0: Yes, but that shifting of the burden has to be provided by a statute. A statute has to say that this person has to prove why they have, for instance, 1 million cedis in their account. That if that statute says so, then yes. But if the statute does not say that, and the court again talked about that too, so you cannot suddenly just put the burden on the person to prove their innocence. You have to prove their guilt.
2: I've done this job for 24, 25 years. I've done criminal prosecution. I've done criminal defense. I know how the burden of proof works in criminal prosecution. When it comes to a criminal prosecution, the public has the burden to prove that the accused person has committed the offense beyond reasonable doubt. But there are some exceptions where, as you really indicated, where you have an offense where you have to just say, for example, possess a firearm without authority. In that case, I will only prove that you possess a firearm. Then it will go to you automatically for you to prove that you have authority. But that's a more liberal sense. But in technical sense, as I said, if the state proves its case, you must also, as a matter of the city, you think you are not guilty, need evidence to raise doubt. And raising that doubt is a burden. And so you cannot say there's no burden. That's what the court of appeal did. What if wrong? Any lawyer listening to me, who's a practitioner, who's a criminal law practitioner, knows that when the court says that it's a case for you to answer, it means that the prosecution has satisfied all the ingredients in the specific charges. And that accused person then assumes that kind of way to say, fine, you say there's a case for me. I'm raising a doubt in your case, and that's a burden on you in a loose form. That is it. Court of appeal got it wrong.
0: All right. Let's leave it here. Thank you so much for speaking to us.
2: My pleasure.
0: That's Godfred Tian Yeboah. He's a former deputy attorney general. He served under Godfred Yeboah Dami as attorney general, who has just issued a statement on the events of yesterday. Hansen Ajima is our legal affairs correspondent. He's seen that particular statement. He's joined me in studio. Hansen, you're welcome.
3: Thank you, Sander.
0: What's Godfred Dami saying?
3: So he's first clarifying that he was not aware of any notice of appeal. If you will realize, when the judgment came out, some persons indicated that the appeal only came to light when the NDC came to power. Mm-hmm. And as a rebuttal, some lawyers had indicated that the appeal was filed as far back as 2024 after the judgment of the High Court. Mm-hmm. But Godfred Dami is saying that he was not aware of any such appeal, and he's saying that even state attorney in both oral and written submissions indicated this fact to the Court of Appeal in April 2026, that they have not been served with a notice of appeal, and that they became aware of the proceedings only after the Court of Appeal directed the parties to file their written submissions.
0: So Godfred Dami is saying that the appeal against conviction and sentence by Sedina Tamaklo did not happen when the MPP was in power in 2024.
3: He's saying that to the best of his knowledge, the appeal, even if it was filed, was never brought to the attention of the state. And since it was not brought to the attention of the state, he, as Attorney General at the time, could not have done anything. And he seeks to buttress this with what he says was a statement or a submission made by state attorneys in 2026, that they only became aware of the that they had not been served with a notice of the appeal, and that they became aware of the proceedings after the Court of Appeal directed the parties to file their written submissions in the matter.
0: So Hansen, in the course of this discussion, I think it was around the period that Sedina was brought back home. We were having an interview on Eyewitness News. One of the lawyers who have interest in this case sent me the notice of appeal. Now, this was titled The Republic as Respondent versus Sedina Christine Tamaklo, first accused, and appellant, then Daniel Azim, second accused, who is not an appellant. The case number is CR 904-2017. Okay, so case number is CR 904-2017. It was filed in, okay, so it said filed on 12 February or 12-02-2026 at 12:50 a.m. and it's signed by the Registrar Court of Appeal. Now, it says written submission. So, this is not a notice of appeal. This written submission filed for and on behalf of the first accused appellant pursuant to order, the order of court dated 10th February 2026. So, this would have come way after the notice of appeal has been filed, if it has been filed at all.
3: So, after judgment, what happens is that if you disagree and the judgment is by the High Court, you file what they call notice of appeal. And then, when you file the notice of appeal, the records of proceedings at the High Court will be put together. And then, when you make the necessary payments and fulfill the necessary conditions, the record of appeal will then now be sent to the Court of Appeal. Directions will be given for parties to now file their written submissions. And then, the Court of Appeal, properly seized with the matter, can then adjourn for judgment. Godfrey Dami is saying that the notice of appeal didn't come to his attention
0: when he was in
3: he was in power, and that even as of 2026, in April 2026, state attorneys were saying that they were not aware of the notice of appeal until there was a direction for them to file their written submissions.
0: Let me read for you what the written submission again here says. The first paragraph says, "My lords, this is an appeal against the judgment of the High Court presided over by Her Ladyship Mrs. Justice Efia Sewa Asaribotre, J.A., sitting in Financial Division 2 of the High Court Accra as an additional High Court judge, delivered on 16th April 2024, and convicting and sentencing the appellant of the offenses of conspiracy to steal, stealing, conspiracy to cause financial loss to the state, causing financial loss to the state, causing loss to public property, improper payment of public funds, unauthorized commitment resulting in financial obligation to government, money laundering, and breach of the Procurement Act." Now, here's the interesting part. The second sentence in that first paragraph, it says, "The judgment is found at pages 274 to 372 of volume 2 of the record of appeal, the record. Aggrieved by said judgment, the appellant appealed against the said judgment to the Court of Appeal. In the notice of appeal filed on 9th May 2024 and found at pages 373 to 380 of volume 2 of the record, the appellant raised 9 grounds of appeal." So this written submission is suggesting that they filed the appeal, the notice of appeal, on 9th May 2024.
3: Which Godfrey Dami is not challenging.
0: But he has not noticed.
3: He's saying that when you filed, when you file a process at the court, you need to serve the other person. So in this case, the Republic. And Godfrey Dami is saying that when he was Attorney General, no service of a notice of appeal came to his attention. And that even after he left as Attorney General, state attorneys who went to court said they had not even seen any notice of appeal until the court gave directions to file their written submissions. Then he goes on further to say that in any event, even if an appeal was filed by Sedina Atiyonu in 2024, it is completely immaterial because no further step was taken by her as the accused appellant until the NDC came back to power. Thus, the Republic had to do nothing in 2024 in terms of the conduct of that appeal. And he went on to say that as Attorney General, the responsibility that was on him was to make sure that the convicted persons who, person who was out of the country would be extradited into the country, and for which he says that he delivered an extradition pact to the United States, which resulted in her extradition, and goes on further to say that considering the issues about the missing records, and he, so for instance, says lawyers for Sedina Atiyonu only obtained leave from Court of Appeal to file written submissions on February 10, 2026 and proceeded to file the said written submissions on February 12, 2026. At this time, I was not in office as Attorney General.
0: Okay.
3: My understanding is that the prosecuting state attorneys were surprised when they were served with the written submissions of the accused or accused appellant on February 16, 2024, because they had no prior notice of the pendency of any proceedings. In their written submissions, the principal state attorney repeated her complaints about an incomplete record of appeal, an omission from the record of all exhibits tendered by the prosecution at the trial, and the fact that they became aware of the instant proceedings after the court had directed the parties to file their written submission.
0: So he's saying that he didn't have knowledge of it, but did he respond directly to the quote and unquote or the seeming attack on his work as attorney general in preparing the charge sheet, which have been described by the court as defective? Did he respond to any of those? Well, now he's saying that, well, even if there was a notice of appeal, he was not aware. But did he also deny the tag put on him that his office prepared a quote-unquote whack charge and brought against the lady, for which reason they had to throw it out?
3: So part of the statement reads, the public rejection of the acquittal and discharge of Sedina Tamakulationu are merited considering the cogent evidence led at the trial, which enjoyed massive media coverage and was that easy for all to appreciate. The development is consistent with the predilection of the Attorney General to discontinue all cases where we are being prosecuted against leading members of the affiliates of the NDC. It's marks of an orchestration.

0: difficult conditions. So the only response, or at least the response that I can see, which goes directly to conversations that and the judgment of the Court of Appeal that the state did not prove its case beyond reasonable doubt, is point 11, where he talks about the fact that the reactions to the acquittal and discharge of Sedina Tamaklo is because of what he describes cogent evidence, which he says was led at trial, which enjoyed massive media coverage and was thus easy for all to appreciate.
1: Thank you so much, Hansen Ajiman, our legal affairs correspondent. This is Eyewitness News on 97.3 CTFM. We are coming to you from our studios in Accra. I am Umar Rusanda Amadu. We're just talking there about the freeing of Sedina Tamaklo Atienu, former CEO of Maslok. That happened yesterday. The reactions from former Attorney General Goffred Dami and former Deputy Attorney General Afretuan Yeboah. When we come back, I have the Honorable Martin Ejimensah Kosa, Member of Parliament for Techiman South, former Minister for Local Government, Rural Development and Integration. He has issue with the government's white paper on the local government plan in terms of voting for MMDCs and how to do that. I have him. He'll be speaking to us in a jiffy. Please stay.
2: Eyewitness News. Be there as it happens.
3: BGFM. 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

Yeah, welcome back. This is Eyewitness News on 97.3 CTFM. We are coming to you from our studios in Accra. I am Umaru Sandamada. I'll be speaking to the Honorable Martin Ejemensah Kosa shortly. Let me just be sure if he's... Honorable Martin Ejemensah Kosa, are you here with me?

0: Yeah, I'm here, Umaru.
1: Great, great. Thank you so much. I'll be speaking to you in a jiffy. I just want us to hear from your national organizer, Henry Nana Buachi. He's not talking about what you are coming to talk about. He's talking about the decision of the court yesterday. He called a press conference, and he says the NPP will be going on the streets next week, Thursday. Let's listen to Nana B.
2: Yesterday, she was given her liberty. Then, in 7 weeks, after the taxpayer funded her extradition from the United States of America. Consider this record, because the record is damning. This was a 5-year trial before a court of competent jurisdiction. 5 good years. The prosecution's case was built on documentary evidence, forensic audits, and sworn testimony. The convicting judgment of Her Ladyship Justice Efia Sewa Asaribotri, which we challenge every journalist, all of you here, we challenge you to go and read the judgment. It is very meticulous, count by count, dissection of fraud, fictitious disbursement, monies meant for struggling market women dissipated. Remember the countryman to market? This woman dissipated monies meant for them. And above all, serious breaches of our public procurement laws. No serious lawyer or no serious Ghanaian who has read the judgment can honestly describe the evidence as seen, describe the evidence as anything other than overwhelming. She did not stay to answer it. She fled the jurisdiction mid-trial and was convicted in absentia. A fugitive from the very justice system that has now embraced her and freed her. And yet, within 7 weeks of her forced return, the conviction has evaporated. We ask the questions every Ghanaian is asking. On what principle of law does a mountain of evidence become a mirage? Which findings of fact were perverse? Which directions on the law were wrong? The Ghanaian people are entitled to answers, because justice under our constitution is administered in the name, and they can smell what this is. This was not an appeal succeeding on its merit. This was an overcome, procured, packaged, and well delivered. The NPP sits without fear of contradiction. This acquittal was politically motivated, well orchestrated and planned, and its timing on the eve of legal vacation, with public attention divided, is no coincidence, and it's not an accident at all. And we hear the Attorney General says he's going to go before the Supreme Court on appeal. It is all part of the well choreographed plan. Fellow Ghanaians, the time for silence is over. The new Patriotic Party hereby serves notice that on 6th of August, next week Thursday, 2026, in collaboration with other political parties, civil society, organization, professional bodies, student movement, youth movement, and all well-meaning citizens, we shall embark on massive demonstration to defend our democracy. We are starting here in Accra, and we'll be going to other regions as well, to defend our democracy, our constitution, and the rule of law.
1: So that's Henry Nana Buachi, his national organizer of the New Patriotic Party. This is Eyewitness News on 97.3 City FM. Apart from the freeing of Sedina Tamakula, another major thing that happened yesterday is that the government issued a position paper on the Constitution Review Committee's work on the review of our constitution or the amendment of our constitution. So the government accepted some of the proposals or recommendations. It rejected some of the recommendations. It made amendments to some of the recommendations. Now, there's one that is of interest to many people who watch the local governance space. On the election of DCEs, the proposal from the Constitution Review Committee was that we should replace the presidential appointment with election, and that there should be direct popular election in designated voting districts. The government accepted this. Okay. Now, the method, though, was modified by the government. The method proposed by the CRC is that there should be indirect election by 2/3 majority of assembly members in other districts. Then it says that a devolution commission should implement the system in phases. The government said all districts should use the same electoral approach with 3 shortlisted candidates presented for election. And then it also rejects differentiated voting and non-voting districts. The government further says that the president shall nominate 5. A committee vets them, and then they are shortlisted to 3. Then these 3 persons, at least 2 of the president's 5 nominees must be women, and at least 1 of the 3 shortlisted candidates must be a woman. Then these 3 would then go to the general populace to vote. What does Honorable Martin Ejemensah-Kosa think? We are asking him this because he's held a very important office of local government ministry before as minister, and he is a member of parliament representing the people of Techiman South. Honorable, you're welcome to Eyewitness News.
0: Thank you very much, Umaru, for having me.
1: It's good to see you. I spoke to the Chamber of Local Government yesterday. The chamber said that...
0: Hello, Umaru.
1: Yes, can you hear me?
0: I hardly can hear you. I think the volume is quite low.
1: Is it any better? Can you hear me?
0: Hello?
1: Can you hear me?
0: Quite faintly. I'm struggling to hear you. If you can increase the volume from your end.
1: I'll do so. I'll try. I'll just try. Kindly crave my grant me the permission to see if we can go further. So I'm saying that yesterday I had an interview with the Chamber of Local Government. The chamber said everything that was mentioned in the government position is on point, and that it is the way to go. What's your position?
0: Well, thank you, and thanks for having me. I disagree. Yes, there had been a meeting of minds on the need to have the position of municipal, metropolitan and district chief executives elected. But the true and proper concept of an election is not what we are being given. What is being introduced has the potential of a one-sided competition. It is one that potentially would seek to exclude political opponents or persons who do not share common beliefs or are like-minded with government. If you want to go and nominate 5 persons which will be shortlisted to 3 and go into an election, clearly you would not open the space up as one would have wished. There is hardly any guarantee that persons who do not share in the ideas of the NDC government would ever catch the president's eye and would have the opportunity ever of partaking in any election. Don't forget, this is a government born out of a party that just a year and a half in opposition kicked against any partisan involvement or interruption in this process. It therefore comes as a surprise that you would want an NDC partisan-led government to have the opportunity of nominating 5 of its own, if I can see potentially, to be presented after a shortlisting of 3, to be presented to be voted as a chief executive. Clearly, it is not an election that is nationally competitive, that is open to the rank and file. I mean, it's an election that is virtually cooped and skewed to one side. And it would let us lose the essence of calling for this particular change in the status quo. And so there's a huge problem with it. It's not too late. If government wants to give a true and proper meaning to decentralization and enhancing our democracy, then we cannot have a one-sided competition or election of who becomes an MMDCE. And that has to be looked at.
1: Okay, I asked the same question of the chamber yesterday, which agrees with the government's position. And he said to me, I cannot suggest that the president should not have no hand in our local governance architecture and structure, because we are not a federal state, we are a unitary state. And to the extent that we are a unitary state, we have one president who runs the country or governs the country, unlike where in the federal state a governor could be elected separately from the president's party. In this case, don't forget that all the natural national resources or the resources that we use to develop the district will be coming from the president. And again, when people elect a president, they expect development in their locality. The DC then becomes the agent of development for and on behalf of the president. So the president might by all means have a hand on who becomes a local government leader. And again, the president's hand is tied in the appointment and the disappointment, because the election is now left for the people to do. That is as independent as it can get, isn't it?
0: And that's not. It does not. Under the current arrangement, Umaru, under Article 2431, the president is vested with the power of appointing MMDCs. You are saying, or we are saying, that we need to make it more open, ensure much more transparency, give opportunity to people who necessarily may not end up being quote-unquote stooges and can contribute better, because once they are elected. Now, if you are going to go and touch Article 2431 to take away the power of the president to appoint, and then we are told that the solution or the option is again to go give back that power to the president, then what have we done? It's better leaving it there. Because, like I keep saying, you cannot have a situation where the president goes to pick five of his party members, given the argument you've just advanced, five of his party members, reduce it to three, and say the three should go into the election and one emerges. We haven't made any change. We are playing ostrich. We are going to spend a lot of the state's resources and pretend to be conducting elections competitive enough, but it's rather one-sided. So we are better off saving our resources and then allowing the president to carry on with the power to appoint. After all, it is one leg of appointing by the president to another leg of appointing by the president. There's hardly any change. I mean, how do you want to call an election as such when the space for participation is limited to one political party? It clearly, for me, doesn't achieve much. And I'm worried that is not a concept that we thought should be to go. And again, the NDC's own position in opposition was clearly against this. This is a direct partisan interference or involvement, which is not too far from what is currently happening. And so then there's no need to pretend as though we are changing the status quo and going to waste resources and get the same results. I mean, it's difficult to make that position as they are espousing.
1: You were once Minister for Local Government and Rural Development, Decentralization and more. Are you suggesting that a government and the president of the day should have no hand in who is a local government or the local president in any area? If that happens, would there not be a disconnect between power in Accra and power in, say, your village district? Because you need the president to be interested. He has to know who is there. Even though he may not have the power to remove that person based on the new proposal, at least they work together and talk together, don't you?
0: Umaru, the president has the opportunity of over 5,000 single appointments, 5,000 in this country. In the wisdom of the proponents of this, as it was under Akufo-Addo, which eventually sent a bill to parliament, he was magnanimous enough to say, of all the powers that are exercised, let me give away that for 261 MMDAs to deepen our decentralization and push forward our democracy. Make for much more broader participation. A president who has the opportunity of appointing 5,000 or more shouldn't have a challenge if really they are committed to enhancing our decentralization program. And again, within the local governance space, there are several other appointments that the president is clothed with to do. But this particular one, as we speak, and as was introduced by the Akufo-Addo government, based on consultations, it's a clear deviation. And for me, it does not change anything in the very, very little sense.
1: Okay.
0: What it does is just making a turnaround of a position of the president's appointment to another of the president's appointment. It achieves virtually very little purpose.
1: Even though the Public Services Commission is involved in here, it is the Public Services Commission, a public institution, which would be whittling down the number from 5 to 3. You don't trust that's Imaru. Transparent?
0: Imaru, I don't think that our institutions of state are of that stage where we can ensure that there's a dispassionate, independent, uninterfered process. I mean, your guess may be good as mine. We are, as a country, struggling to ensure the independence of the institutions of state. And currently, if you look at the conversations you had before me, there's a worrying trend happening all around us. And you cannot make this yet another one. You and I know that achieving that goal is going to be difficult. Again, the position espoused by the group is that the president must have a hand. And so, ab initio, you should know that the president's interests overrides virtually any other interest. If any other body is going to be working, there's hardly the possibility of they acting in a way that may be independent of the president's interest. That, for me, should be the underlying principle. There is hardly any doubt about that. And if that is the feeling, it does not matter what organizations or institutions that we bring in, there will be very little to do in terms of going against the wishes and interests of the government and so for that matter, the president. And so it is not enough to say that would be a guarantee to ensure that the needed impact that we want in this process would happen. I don't think so. We are not there.
1: When you mooted this idea of a referendum when you were in office, you wanted the election of MMDCs to be on partisan basis. Now, you failed to carry on with the referendum. Looking at the proposal and the government's position now, it would not be a political or partisan election at the district assembly level or the district local government level. Do you still think that our DCEs, our MCEs, and our mayors should be elected on partisan basis?
0: Absolutely. Absolutely. They are competing political interests in this country as far as people who are non-politically aligned, independent candidates and so on. And so you would have a situation where even if it's open to be done on partisan basis or lines, you would have different people being sponsored by different political parties. At the end of the day, there would be much more merit because you'll be looking just beyond the ruling party, and there's a possibility of persons who are not aligned to any of the parties emerging based on their merit as the voters consider. And so for me, that would have been the best. It also enhances the competition that we want and make them more responsive. For me, if the NDC would have to go to the post and elect one of their own, it doesn't bring for me the needed issues to the fore as well I would have wished. But if it's an election where the NPP, the NDC, or other parties, including independent persons, put themselves forward and are preaching issues, okay, seeking to be voted on merit, then you are sure that it's not just an internal political game. As it stands now, it's just a mere internal political game under a dressing of an election that is going to produce one out of three party members. It doesn't solve our problem. For me, it adds very little to it. It's a huge disappointment. And I'm afraid we will spend lots of money on this process, but the impact in deepening our decentralization program and thereby enhancing our democracy will be very, very little, very minimal.
1: Under our law, the president appoints the Electoral Commission chair, appoints the NCCE chair, appoints the Chief Justice, and appoints many other people. All these people are expected to be independent, and they are not supposed to be partisan. If you can trust the president to be independent in these appointments, why do you doubt the president's independence in appointing MMDCs?
0: At least from that process, you and I would know that much as the president's interest will be there, he will not go nominating or appointing card-bearing members of his political party. You and I would agree to a very large extent if people remotely would share their views and sentiments or the interests of a party, they cannot be artisanally known, as you would see in this instance, card-bearing members. I'm not sure that the two can be the same. There's a vast difference from there.
1: Finally, before you go, because you're a member of parliament, there's a proposal to extend the president's term limit to 5 alongside members of parliament, and also the chamber should have as many as 300 MPs as a cap. I would want your comment on that before you take leave of us.
0: Again, my brother Umaru Sanda, you would agree with me that Ghana operates in a committee of nations. There are some countries that we work with, we aspire to be. In fact, their system of governance has inspired us and we've taken to. They have been one of the most advanced in the world that we seek to be. The level to which they are have not been premised on how many years or term limits that their leadership have had. If for me, you want to achieve progress for a country like Ghana, first of all, we need to understand what the real issues that confront us is, exactly what the solutions are, and what best approach are we taking to dealing with them. That, for me, does not matter how many years you give a government or a president or an MP. Don't forget, in this country, in our governance process, we have had very monumental achievements of various governments that have come and gone. Some came and introduced a national health insurance. They didn't need even more than a year within their four-year mandate to do that. Somebody implemented free education. It was in a record 9 months, not the entire four years mandate given them. And so for me, it does not really make a difference. If a government knows what it takes to do what it has to do, if the government has its priorities right, you don't need more years. You can give somebody 20 years, but a person may, within a year or two, achieve better than what that 20 years person would have, depending on what their focus and their priorities are. And so for me, that again, is much ado about nothing. Let us strengthen our institutions. Let us commit ourselves to do or work on the issues that confront this country as the leadership. And then we should get results. Otherwise, if we go on without ticking the box and making sure that we become more attentive to the issues that confront us and finding the right solutions, channeling out the right leadership attitudes to make a difference, it will mean nothing. We can give a government 20 years, 30 years. The results may not match what a serious, competent government would do in about 2 or 3, 4 years.
1: And this applies to MPs as well. So for you, MPs, president...
0: Absolutely. If you cannot do much with 4 years, what will you do in 1 year? If a government
1: The argument is made that the president spends the first year forming his government and the last year campaigning for re-election. So, in effect, he has just 2 years to govern. And if you give him 5 years, he has no time.
0: Umaru, anybody who goes to sell their program to the Ghanaian people do so sure what they are about. They do so with clear timelines and they know when to take off, when to deliver. If you have your game right under your feet, you have control what you want to do, there is no way that there should be a difficulty in ensuring that you achieve results. For me, the formation of government should not necessarily affect a government that wants to deliver. You would have your program before you come into office, and you should time yourself within the four-year time frame and know when to begin and when to achieve your results. For me, if 4 years is not enough, 1 year may not be enough. And if you need a government that has to deliver, it may not need to take more years. Fewer years can achieve results that more years may not be able to achieve. That's my view.
1: And you also don't think that we should expand parliament to 300 as they are proposing? The committee wanted it to remain 276. The government says, no, let's raise it to 300. And the same applies to justice.
0: Well, I mean, if you look at the challenges that we had, for example, there are some constituencies which has the population of about 3-4 put together. And most of the election challenges we have had in this country has been partly due to the challenges encountered by election management bodies in administering the localities within their control. Okay, late delivery of election results, late supply of election materials, and so on, bring problems and even goes to affect the quality and the integrity of elections. So for me, there's a real concern. But there's a constitutional formula. If my sense, you know, serves me well, in this country, that we should use in arriving at roughly the number of people who must roughly constitute a constituency. By that, you would have ensured that there's a proper alignment on the average of what every population should be. It could lead to some realignment. There's a genuine fear by persons in political authority. So over the years, regardless of that political, so a constitutional prescription, we have rather sought to increase. But the increase for me should ensure a better participation and other things. If we think that is the solution to making sure that more people get proper representation, well, we can look at that conversation.
1: Very well.
0: But for me, if we are not careful, given that there is this huge disparity in the size and population of constituencies that are supposed to be operating under the same remit, where one is about thrice or four times the size of another, there is a challenge. We have to deal with it. Part of the solution is that let's further break them down. But we are increasing as a country in terms of our population. So there could be a time where we would go beyond what we are. What would be the prescription? So right. We must begin to look at a constitutional formula prescribed so that we see how we can deal with it. That, for me, is more sustainable than increasing. But it does appear for now, that seems to be the popular decision. But even that, I would say we should tread cautiously and find a sustainable, lasting solution to dealing with our ever-growing population in our politics.
1: Thank you so much for speaking to us tonight.
0: Thank you very much, and thanks for having me, my brother.
1: Thank you. That's Honorable Martin Ejemen Sakosa. He's Techiman South MP, former local government minister. This is Eyewitness News on 97.3 CTFM. Let's go on the other line and speak to Akosua Menu. Now, she is an advisor to Dr. Mahmoudou Bawumia on gender and social protection matters. Kozi, you're welcome to Eyewitness News.
3: Hi, Sandra. How are you?
1: I'm well, thank you. You've written a petition to the House of Parliament. What's your beef?
3: Thank you for having me, and good evening to your listeners. I filed this petition because I honestly believe Parliament must always represent the highest standards of leadership and integrity. There are millions of children who look up to members of Parliament, and you hear them every day in the classrooms. If you ask them, who do you want to be? There's some politician somewhere who's an MP they aspire to be. So when a member of Parliament interacts with children and singles one out and says to her, you are beautiful and I'll marry you, you become my wife, regardless of whether it was intended as a joke or not, we need to accept it was inappropriate and unacceptable. Sandra, is not about coming after anybody or destroying their career. It's about protecting children. It's also about preserving public confidence in Parliament and reminding all public office holders that words matter. So the standards are higher for them.
1: Cozy, but you've said that it may be a joke, it may not be. We don't really know whether it was a joke or not, but You know that in our cultural settings, these things have become normalized, where elderly people refer to children, girls, as their wives, and it almost appears as if everybody agrees to that. Does that come up as a good defense for you, or that notwithstanding, you still do not agree?
3: I think that it comes up as a terrible defense because the rights and children, the rights of children are clearly stated in the Constitution. And we also have to be clear that as adults, we need to make kids feel safe. So if, for instance, for some people, it's almost as if a kid hasn't suffered physical harm, then it's inconsequential. It doesn't matter. It only matters if we can see some physical abuse, a scar or a bruising somewhere. All these things are conditioning. It's grooming. It's letting young girls feel like at a certain age, you need to accommodate the line of thinking. Because at what makes it okay for a nine-year-old to hear from a member of parliament that you are beautiful and you are going to be my wife? It's not proper. Why couldn't he have said, oh, I think I see the next Jinana in you, or I see the next Speaker of Parliament in you. You'll be Madam Speaker in the future. Why couldn't he elevate the conversation to an aspiration that is beyond marriage for the young girl?
1: I want us to listen to the MP. He spoke to us earlier on the City Prime News, and he made his position. I'll play that and ask you whether that would satisfy you so you withdraw the petition. Let's listen to Honorable Mohammed Yakubu. He is the Member of Parliament for Ahafo South East.
4: Probably I might have known, but she is young. She probably wouldn't know what's talking about. So it's something that I am truly sorry for, and I don't think this will ever happen again. Irrespective of everything, I'll be cautious with where I do this thing. Traditionally, if a Muslim even goes to the Yama's palace, when he goes there, he'll be able to do anything, even pull the beer of the Yama and do all of that. And everybody will say, I see a Muslim, leave him. But my position now supersedes those things, and I think it's unfortunate, really unfortunate. It's unfortunate, and I apologize to the public, to the family of the kid. I have decided to get in touch with the MP. I've called him. His number is off. I want to, because I don't know the school. They are in Tamale. So I want to reach out, possibly even to the family, and say sorry to them. Whatever this might have caused to them, I apologize. And I'll do all possible means to reach them. I don't know where the school is. I don't know the places, but at least with the MP, I'm sure I'll be able to reach them and apologize to them as well.
1: So that's Honorable Mohammed Yakubu. He is the MP for Ahafo North South East, speaking on City Prime News earlier this afternoon. Of course, you've heard him there apologizing. He's going to apologize to the family and more. He has given his reasoning. He talks about culturally and all of that. Would you want to withdraw your petition, or you still think he has to be sanctioned?
3: I think the apology addresses the head cause because of the public outcry. If he hadn't seen the outrage coming from, you know, fellow Ghanaians, maybe we wouldn't get this apology. But what I am seeking for is that accountability in addressing the conduct itself. If Parliament simply says, oh, he apologized and let's move on, then a precedent has been set. What are we telling young kids? What are we telling young girls? What are we telling other children facing same in other settings, because we are making it a cultural norm? I don't think it is right. So for me, what I have done is to actually take the step and see if the speaker, given all the processes available in Parliament, will look at it and say, you know what, if Cozy's objective is not to persecute, but actually to highlight the safety net that children need, to create an environment for them that feels safe, so that within the confines of their home, wherever there's abuse or inappropriate remarks, once they get into parliament to have a conversation, the last thing they should see or the last thing they should hear is a member of parliament singling out a young girl and saying, I want to marry in the future.
1: All right. Thank you so much for speaking to us.
3: You're welcome, sir.
1: That's Akosia Menu. She's you too. She's gender and social protection advisor to NPP flag bearer Dr. Mamudu Bawumia. 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

0: 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And in the Northeast region, we are on Radio Jimbali 107.3 FM in Jimbali. We are live on YouTube and live on Facebook. 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Send your messages to 0539-986-996. 0539-986-996. You can also mention my handle at Umar Rusanda or at City973. That is on X, previously called Twitter. And the world will hear your views during the talkback segment. Fafa Melody Kwotufe of the City Newsroom is in studio now to bring us news summaries. Fafa, hello.
1: Hi, Sanda.
0: Please take it away.
1: So, in news updates today, a six-year-old girl has died following yesterday's crash involving a school bus and a tipper truck at Airport Junction on the Accra Mall Jowlu stretch in Accra. City News has confirmed that the child succumbed to her injuries at about 8 p.m. last night while receiving treatment at the police hospital. Assistant Division Officer 1-ADO1 King Alex Nati of the Ghana National Fire Service confirmed that the other children injured in the crash are receiving treatment at various health facilities. While away from that, the Ghana Tertiary Education Commission, GTEC, has directed public officers in tertiary institutions who hold executive positions in political parties to resign from either their political office or their public appointment. The commission says senior officials, including vice chancellors, principals, registrars, finance officers, deans, and heads of department, are prohibited from serving as party executives while in public office. Speaking to City News, Deputy Director General of GTEC, Professor Augustine Oklu, said the move is necessary to protect the integrity of Ghana's higher education institutions.
2: As to individuals in the various tertiary institutions who they are holding offices, by that they are into management. So heads of departments, registrars, directors, principals, vice chancellors, finance officers, etc., who also went ahead to contest for party positions. This is not a new directive. I think the commission is just enforcing something that is already there. There's a document from the Commission on Human Rights and Administrative Justice titled Code of Conduct for Public Officers of Ghana. In that document, if you go to section 1.5 of that document, it says that public officers shall maintain political neutrality in the performance of their functions. The various provisions have been made under that particular section. As I've said, this is not new. Even we, I'm a lecturer, we lecturers, we are not allowed, as part of our code of conduct, we are not allowed to go into the lecture hall and start talking politics and supporting a particular party. So we just want sanity on the various campuses.
1: Professor Augustine Oklu is the Deputy Director General of the Ghana Tertiary Education Commission, GTEC. Now, motorists are expected to pay more for petroleum product as the first pricing window of August opens. According to the Chamber of Petroleum Consumers, COPEC, international benchmarks have recorded overall increases of up to 12%, making pump price adjustments likely. Executive Director Duncan Amwa of COPEC tells City News, while some oil marketing companies may reduce prices slightly, the general outlook points to higher fuel prices nationwide.
3: cumulatively, this is one of the windows that you've seen a lot of the oil marketing companies go up in window. Prices were not uniform for OMCs at the start of the window till the end of the window. Some of them have actually gone up. The expectation is that they come down slightly at the levels that some of them achieved. For those who didn't go as high, they might go up a little bit to be able to make up for the adjustments in global prices over the period. International benchmarks did go up by some averages of 12%. And so for both petrol, diesel, what you would witness is that what you had the previous window will not be what you get this window. Most people will pay higher for fuel across country. But like I did indicate, some oil marketing companies had already gone up quite significantly and may not be able to go up again or would stay prices. Whilst for others who did even much higher, the expectation is that they may reduce some of their pump levels or price levels a little bit to be able to stay within prices within the window. So it's a mixed bag. Overall, the city hasn't been that stable. International markets, if you do cumulative, has also gone up over the period. And that would account for why Ghanaians should be paying higher for fuel the first week of August.
1: That was the executive director for the Chamber of Petroleum Consumers, COPEC, Duncan Amwa. Now, lawyers for the Christo Asafo Mission are considering their next line of action after the funeral rite of Apostle Kwejo Safo Kantanka continued despite a 10-day interim injunction granted by an Accra High Court. Speaking to City News, lawyer for the Christo Asafo Mission, Nana Kofi Safo Kantanka, disclosed that the legal team is meeting with the wider family to determine the next steps. He added that lawyers for former Dom Kwabinya MP Sarah Ajua Safo have filed an application to set aside the order, which will be heard on August 19.
4: Although the funeral is ongoing, we, the lawyers, we are currently in a meeting on taking the next step, because my senior, Professor Kwame Jan, represents the wider family, and he takes instructions from them. So currently, we are in a meeting, and then we'll know the next line of action. So for now, it's inconclusive. And so, since we haven't concluded on anything, I can't let it out. Uh-huh. But then all that we know is that there has been an order of injunction against Honorable Ajua Safo. And also, her lawyer has also filed an application to set aside the order of the court. Yes, which the hearing date, the return date is on the 19th of August. So we can conclusively say that she has been said, since she has procured the service of a lawyer for a lawyer to file an application to set aside the order. They are well in the notice.
1: That was the lawyer for the Christo Asafo Mission, Nana Kofi Safo Kantanka.
0: And that was Melody Fafakpotife of the City Newsroom bringing us news summaries here on Eyewitness News. We still have your voice later on through TalkBack. Send messages 0539-986-996. Now, a few weeks ago, the Yana passed away. He was laid to rest. The funeral rites, at least the first ones, have been done. In the interim, someone has to be appointed or installed to act with the powers of the Yana until a substantive Yana is appointed. Now, that ceremony happened today in the traditional capital of Dagbon, the kingdom of the Dagomba people. Shawana Yusuf is our bureau chief for the Northern Belt, and she's joining me from Yendi now. Shawana, you're welcome to Eyewitness News.
5: Hi, good evening, Sanda. It's good to be here.
0: Good to hear from you. How was today's ceremony?
5: Well, thank you very much. Today, actually, in general, I would describe it as the show of culture, rich Dagbon culture here at the traditional people of Dagbon in Yendi, following the installation of the regents for the area, due to the death of the overlord. a lot of calls have been placed since morning. It ended around 2 p.m. when the official outpouring of the rages about. So from morning, it was rich display of Dagbon Kosa from morning to afternoon. And at the official opening of official outpouring of the region, I'm saying official outpouring because the private cultural ceremony of installing a regent was done behind closed doors. Nobody saw what happened unless the kingmakers. They were behind closed doors to ensure everything went well. And after the tradition was done, he was officially outdoored and brought out to the general public to show him or show the public who the new regent was. We had the president gracing the occasion. We also had the former vice president, Dr. Baumia, also in attendance, among other key dignitaries in attendance for today's activity. We ended some few minutes ago, and all the messages kept hammering on the need to sustain the peace that the late overlord fought very hard to get for Dagbon and the people of this area. So that has been it for today. Peace, peace, peace has been the message. Almost everybody who spoke touched on the need for peace. And the new regent also promised that he was going to sustain all the good fight of his father in maintaining peace, most especially amongst the two divides in Dagbon, that is the Abudu and the Andani gate. He promises to make sure that when it is time to hand over power to the rightful gate, he's definitely going to do that, and he would ensure that the peace that his father fought strongly for is sustained.
0: So what does this mean in moving forward towards the final funeral and the appointment of a new Yana? How significant is today?
5: Today is so significant, most especially with the comments of the new regent that he is going to ensure that he sustains peace, and he also ensure that the roadmap that was followed to achieve this peace that Dagbon is enjoying today is sustained. This is because when it comes to the installation of a chief for the Dagbon kingdom, it lies before 2 gates, the Abudu and the Andani gate. And now that they are promising everybody that the right thing will be done, we'll be stressing that there won't be any misunderstanding in the lead up to handing over power to the Abudu, who are the next to rule when the time comes. So what it means is that we'll be stressing that it will be a peaceful process, and that bond will come out stronger again after the end of it all.
0: Now, you have mentioned the public officials who were there. What about traditional rulers from other kingdoms? Did we have representations from those palaces,
5: exactly,
0: or they would be waiting until the main investiture of the Yana?
5: We had almost all the other kingdoms in attendance, most especially the Yagbon Wura was there, the Sentere, the Bupe Wura, who happened to be the vice president of the National House of Chiefs, was in attendance. He actually read the message on behalf of the National House of Chiefs, and his message was clear and loud that they are ready to stand behind him, to help him to be able to do all the good things he's supposed to do as a regent. And when it is time to hand over power to the rightful gate, they are also going to be there to support him. They know this is going to be a heavy duty for him to bear, but they promised him their maximum support to ensure that he goes through it successfully. All the chiefs were in attendance. They promised their support. We had a representation from the Mampurugu kingdom. We also had a representation from the Wana, and among several other kings who came to grace this particular important occasion.
0: Thank you so much for speaking to us. Shawana Yusuf, she's a bureau chief for the Northern Belt. This is Eyewitness News on 97.3 CTFM. It's now time to know what's happening in the world of business, and Nashi Kasiza is sitting in front of me. Now, what's happening in the world of business?
6: Well, a lot, actually, but we will start with Issa warning that Ghana's gold price remains a huge risk to Ghana's reserve strategy.
7: This news, be there as it happens. 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

0: However, he warned that a sustained fall in global oil prices could weaken the value of those reserves.
1: Part of what we have achieved in respect of the international reserves is due to the gold, what is happening on the gold, gold prices. Significant increases in gold prices. Okay? But, and indeed, in the first half of the year, I believe that gold constituted about 68% of total exports. Now, that means that the economy is very reliant on gold currently, as it were. And so if there is any adverse shock, that would hit us very hard. If there's an adverse shock that is coming from gold prices. These issues are reflected in the trade, international trade developments,

0: Deputy Director General in charge of General Services at the Ghana Standards Authority, Samuel Abdullah Jabanji Tate, says the program is expected to significantly improve compliance with national vehicle standards and contribute to efforts to reduce road crashes.
1: The statistics also indicate the very active ones, the young ones who would have been very supportive to the economy. About 60% of those who die are made up of people within the age brackets of 25 to 45. And this is the active population. So this policy, yes, is coming to resolve the environmental issues. It's coming to help us keep our population active. But it consolidates the mandate of GSA. The Act 1078 says that we are there to protect life and to facilitate trade. So the consumer is very critical to us. So whatever comes into the country, it is the duty of GSA to ensure that it is safe for human consumption and it is safe for an environment, and also play a fair role for all people who are engaged in trade.
0: That was the Deputy Director General in charge of General Services at the Ghana Standards Authority, Samuel Abdullahi Jabanyite. Now, Ghana spent more than 36 billion Ghana cedis importing food products in 2025, with cereal, grains, frozen chicken and animal products accounting for a significant share of the country's food import bill. This is according to the latest annual International Mercantile Trade Statistics report released by the Ghana Statistical Service. Here's more.
2: The report highlights continued dependence on foreign supplies to meet demand for key food commodities. Processed cereal, grains were Ghana's largest food import, valued at 2.94 billion cedis and accounting for 8.1% of total food import. Frozen chicken ranked second at 2.84 billion cedis, followed by animal guts, bladders, and other parts, which were imported at a cost of 2.72 billion. Rice featured twice among the country's top food import. Semi-milled or wholly milled rice was valued at 2.39 billion, while broken rice accounted for another 1.19 billion cedis. Other major food imports included sugar, frozen fish, palm oil, mangoes, and shea nuts. The four leading food imports, processed cereal, grains, frozen chicken, animal products, and rice, collectively accounted for 30% of Ghana's food import bill. The figures underline the scale of Ghana's food import dependence, even as the country continues to expand agricultural production and promote import substitution. On the export side, the report points to growing opportunities in value-added agriculture and agro-processing, with processed cocoa products, cashew nut, tuna, and shea-based products emerging as important contributors to Ghana's food export profile.
0: Emmanuel Opong with that report. Now, Zondertech Ghana has given the strongest assurance that it will make access to financing available to prospective vehicle buyers at its upcoming auto sale and expo. The company's chief executive officer, Yang Yang, said 15 financial institutions will be present at the upcoming Channel 1 TV Zondertech Auto Sale and Expo to offer vehicle financing. The move, she explained, was aimed at making new vehicles more accessible to Ghanaians. She also urged Ghanaians to take advantage of the lower lending rate to purchase vehicles at the expo.
3: On that day, you will be seeing around 15 banks there. They are willing to help the customers to buy the vehicles. The banks, they say now the basic rate has come down. Now Ghanaians can get cheaper loans from the banks. So it's beneficial for both the customers and the banks, and also for Zonda. The banks, they said that because of Zonda, they will even give a lower interest rate for the customers.
0: Yang Yang is the chief executive officer of Zondertech Ghana. Now, the chief executive officer of the Chamber of

0: Marketing companies Dr. Rivers and Opong has warned that sustained increases in global crude oil prices could trigger further hikes in fuel prices at the pumps, stressing that oil marketing companies have no choice but to pass on higher costs to consumers. This comes as the chamber projects petrol prices could increase by about 7.58% from August 1, 2026, while diesel prices are expected to record the steepest increase of about 12.50%.
1: Crude oil prices moving from 80 to 100 within 2 weeks, affecting the Platts prices and ICE prices for the product itself. Therefore, at the pumps, we are to see changes from the first. I wish these changes hadn't happened within a window. But I always say we've been taken for granted as oil marketing companies for long, and that's what had to happen. No government controls international benchmark prices, so it's not the doing of any government, so no blame games. What the government can do, we've seen what they did. Probably, again, we've said it many times, but it never happened, but we keep on saying it. There's a time that probably the energy sector levy will be removed or be taken away for consumers to benefit. So, but whether the Minister of Finance will take it or not, That's the government's cup of tea. We are going to transfer every single cost to the consumer.
0: That was the Chief Executive Officer of the Chamber of Oil Marketing Companies, Dr. Riverson Opong. And then Eyewitness News, City Business News on Eyewitness News. We have more business-related stories on City Business, citynewsroom.com. I'm Nashika Caesar, grateful for your company.
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2: Solutions. Talk Back is a segment of Eyewitness News where we hear from you. The messages you send to us on WhatsApp number 0539-986-996 and by going on my handle at X and mentioning me, we read them for you here in Talk Back. Let me start off from X. And Baba Chairman in Tamale says, the NDC a few years ago vehemently opposed the election of MMDCs only to sharply turn around to same. This tantamount to cognitive resonance. Good evening, Umaru Sanda. Well, Baba Chairman, this is not accurate information. As I remember it, the referendum of 2018 was proposed for the election of MMDCEs by the Akufo-Addo administration. The proposal from the government at the time was the election should be partisan. The NDC said it did not agree with a partisan election of MMDCEs. Because they could not have a consensus on the matter, the referendum was withdrawn in the 11th hour, which then ended up with no election of MMDC so far. Now, the new proposal from the government is similar to what was contained in the previous CRC report, where the president would nominate five people, two would be removed, there will be three for the people to vote, and that's what the MPP is now opposed to, that it is still the same issue of politicization, which they had initially rejected. Musa Abatwa says, NPP press conference is nothing but hypocrisy, selective amnesia, and cheap politics. Instead of engaging in outdated political gimmicks, they should call on Ken Ofori-Atta to return and account for his stewardship. Let's stop the political games. So that's on X. Sami has some messages on WhatsApp.
3: It says, good evening, Umaru. I think Ghana would have to acquire the services of justices from Kenya, Nigeria, and Uganda to handle political issues, since both political parties, the NDC and the NDC, do not have trust in the judicial service. It's always a threat of payback when an appointee is sentenced by the court. This from Enel in Akwemufie. Aka Paul in Afomim says, the government decision to free Ferdinand Tumekalo is going to set a bad precedent for this country. It's about time rightful thinking Ghanaians speak against such decision to such decisions before it becomes a real issue in our necks. The least favor to the woman was to ask for refund of the money, which never ever will happen. And this one came without a name. It says, but there are numerous letters from the office demanding the money from the company. What are the response of the company to this or to these letters? Lexis Diok in the UK says, after reading a judgment from the appeals from the Court of Appeal, it is clear that the prosecutor did not do a good job. Simple. Gabriel from Ashie says, Akosua Menu is an attention seeker. There's nothing wrong with what the MP has said. She should focus rather on fixing the MPP. Joe Sadaboyla says, good evening. The MPP was in a rush to put Serena behind bars to satisfy their party members without considering the technicalities involved. The best thing MPP should be doing now is to apologize to Ghanaians for their mess. Abai Papa Abba.
2: Let me bring this one from Papa Bisu, Spintex Accra. And he says, hi, bro. On Ferdinand Tumekalo, Ghanaians should by now be questioning how the past attorney general under the MPP did their work in terms of prosecuting their political opponents whenever they're in power. Innocent Ghanaians, why jailing them? Chachu Chikata has already exposed them big time by winning his case when he was jailed. Gofredami and Jakpa's drama still fresh with us under Nanado. And I'm very happy the Ghana Legal Council, I think it should be General Legal Council, never again should we entrust the state in the hands of NDC. So that's Papa BCU sending that message from Spintex in Accra. Sammy?
3: Addison from Tema says, who receives money with the intention of keeping it, sign a receipt note and place a copy on the file. What at all is this in this country called Ghana?
2: This message from a sender who calls himself We the People from Oyarifa, and he says the real problem we have is that in our part of the world, public officials owe allegiance to the appointing authority and not to the state. Many of us hold a view that today's ruling is a setback in the fight against corruption. What is the essence of having a special prosecutor whose cases can be terminated at any time? When Donald Trump wanted to contest Biden's victory in 2020, the first judge to strike out the case was one that he himself appointed. But in Africa, the level of conscience of public officials is minus zero. This is why we are facing this kind of conundrum. Akasokri Joseph in Bongo says this is what time and patience can do. About 19 months ago, the MPP were in power and could do anything without fear or favor. Today, a demonstration and press conference almost every week. At least you would have some sense to learn during this, your difficult time in opposition. Peter from Koko Village in Tema, he says the statement made by the MP was a jovial one, should not be misunderstood or interpreted in the villages. Calling a small girl my wife means nothing. Let's focus on major issues affecting the nation and ignore comments like that. Sammy?
3: Abi National Inwa says, to me, I oppose 1, the dual citizenship, 2, no delegate system, 3, election of MMDCs, and the age of the presidency, stating his opinion on the constitutional review tomorrow.
2: Interesting. And so we're waiting to see what step is going to happen. There's going to be a committee that will be set up to take this forward. Cornelius in Sunyani in the Bono region says, what's Nana B saying and calling names? Flee from the jurisdiction and fugitive, as the former finance minister Ken Ofori-Atta did, and now resides in someone's country in the United States of America. Why can't he come to his own country and face the music ahead of him? If Sedina is now free to go home and the new patriotic parties unwell about it or unhappy about it, they should kindly go to court as they told us years ago in this country.
3: Another one says, my name is Abuaji Caleb Apia from Domi. The government decision to allow constituents to elect their MMDC is a welcoming step. However, it must be done with no restriction. Any form of nomination by the president is still interference and defeats the purpose of true decentralization.
2: Let me bring the next message from Baba Chairman in Tamale. He says, okay, I think I have read this particular one. Cephas Ade in Ashaiman. He says, good evening, Umaru. I find it very ridiculous when people want the election of MMDCEs to be open to everyone, knowing very well that the chief executives at the various assemblies represent the president. How can NPP member as DCE support the policies of NDC government without sabotaging the president? The best is for the president to appoint an election is conducted. We need loyalty to develop. Thank you. Sami, I don't know what you think of this thing, but I find it a bit restrictive. I mean, if you want the people to vote, let the people vote. But this idea of president nominees 5, these 5 are reduced to 3, then the people go and choose 3. It's still the president voting.
3: It
2: yesterday,
3: is.
2: I had an interview with the Chamber of Local Government. Mm. They thought it was okay. I mean, they are the experts. So if they think so, yeah, maybe. But I respectfully disagree with them. I think that if you want it to be independent, it should be independent. But for me, this doesn't look as independent enough. It looks restricted. Now, the other argument is what I'm still weighing, that you need the president to have his man in the district. So if you don't have, then there may be issue of, you remember President Akufo-Addo at a point said that some people in some districts, we didn't vote for him, so because of that, he didn't send development there. We know that we run a system where we have an executive president who controls the national affairs. So I think if we want to make it truly independent, let the president not nominate anybody. That's my view. I don't know what you think.
3: I agree with you. But then again, the counter-argument for that would be that even if the people are elected by the constituents or the district people, you will still need the support of central government in terms of funds to develop. Mm-hmm. The common fund is controlled by the executive.
2: Yeah.
3: You have to go through the local government minister before you can access it. So assuming that people just elect you from whichever political party you are. But then again, we should also know that these assembly elections, that you, the Akufo-Addo administration wanted to push that it should be done on partisan line. We all know the political lines of these assembly members. I know the political party of my assembly member. Yeah. And so if we say that we don't want political parties to have interference, already they are interfering in the local governance system of this country.
2: Except that it is not naked.
3: It is not naked.
2: So now the government, the previous government said, no, let everybody know what we are doing. Let's not play the ostrich.
3: Mm-hmm.
2: This government said, no, because of what we are seeing at the parliamentary level, we don't want to take that as well to the district assembly level. And I sat in the same room with you where we had Professor Kwame Nahoy, one of our foremost brains on
3: local governance.
2: And he appears to have that belief and understanding, well, which is what now has been packaged and given back to us at government. But of course, this will be decided first by Parliament and then it will go to a referendum. So we see how that goes.
3: I feel we should open it up. Open it up. Don't restrict.
2: Mm-hmm.
3: Don't restrict. The president nominates. What if the president nominates an individual who the people do not like? Nominate someone who will not bring the development the people want. Yes. So I believe that just open it up. Let anybody who wishes to contest, contest.
2: Yeah.
3: And the central government must support the person, irrespective of their political power. But there must be clear KPIs.
2: Mm-hmm.
3: This is what you're supposed to do. If you don't do it, you'll be sanctioned. And we are good to go.
2: Hack from WA says, oh, so what is the Techiman South MP saying? He's just gerrymandering, no solution or alternative. The bottom line is that voting will take place among three people. My regards to Comrade Empire. I don't know who Comrade Empire is. Tafamba David, inside Ajiringano, says it's difficult to trust judgments because, one, the High Court convicted someone which supposedly beyond all reasonable doubt. Two, there is an appeal and the appeal court overturns the decision of the High Court, also supposedly beyond all reasonable doubt. Three, then the Supreme Court comes in to either overturn or uphold the judgment of either the High Court or Court of Appeal. That's if there's a further appeal. Now, who exactly among the three courts has given the true ruling? So the courts is basically about arguing and convincing the judges, coupled with quoting the laws instead of the fact of the matter. I think the jury system is better. Well, what you have just said may not be entirely accurate. So you argue the law, you connect it to the fact, and then the judges will decide. Now, what happens is that at the High Court, we had one single judge sitting. She sentenced him, or her, said in Atamaklo, that is. Now, what happened yesterday was a judge, a court empaneled by three judges. The idea is that three heads are better than one, right? So that's what the appeal system has done. If it should go up to the Supreme Court, you may have a panel of 5, 7, 9, and all of that. So the idea is that those ones have more brains, or maybe more brains coming together will possibly see things differently. So that is really the idea around the appellate system. We also have the jury system, which we use, but only in specialized cases. Beska Davor from Tuba Kaswa. Sami, what's he saying?
3: My area.
2: Oh, that's your area.
3: Tuba Junction.
2: Okay, Tuba Junction. What is he saying?
3: Says, please, let the political analysts know that the MMDCs are just caretakers executing the mandate of the president. It cannot be just any person that the president deemed fit, just like ambassadors. Opening the electoral floodgate could be sabotaging. Any party member can win and decide not to deliver the president development package to the people, just to paint the government with a black paint.
2: Interesting. Jonah Kata in Osino says, what is Martin saying? How can the district be independent when the development lies on the central government? But I understand what they couldn't do and is now done is evil. Politics is meant for development, not criticizing everything what the government has done. Let's go to the next message. Will's Yoga in Abuja 30. Sami, what's he saying?
3: He says, Umar Rufanda, I support the GTEC decision. Public officials who hold party positions should resign from those roles as doing otherwise conflict with the code of conduct. Upholding neutrality, integrity, and public trust is essential for effective and impartial public service.
2: Thank you so much, Sami Wiafi, for helping us bring you Talk Back, which is brought to you by Valex Lease Equipment Limited. Valex Lease, affordable document
0: money. 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
1: Mika, you will be here until I say you are here to go. 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
0: I need to suck home in the corona. At the size of the piano. The corona is a miss, Rangan. She's a washing and sanitizer miner. I saw a bevel number. How should we do? I saw.

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time for Beach Newsroom Late Edition. My name is Ida Blankson, featuring in the bulletin. Ghana records 148.3 billion Ghana cedis trade surplus in 2025. President John Dramani Mahama pays tribute to Victor Beho. President Mahama rolls out historic support package for families of foreign heroes. Details of these stories and more coming up in 15 minutes.

0: appreciate your company this evening. Let's now settle for the details of our story. Human rights advocate and executive director of the Purim African Youth Development Platform, Reverend Hona Mazreku Kevi, has criticized comments made by the Member of Parliament for Hapano Southeast, Yakubu Mohammed, to a minor during a visit to Parliament, describing them as harmful and reinforcing negative stereotypes about women and girls. The remarks captured in a viral video have sparked public debate over how public officials engage with children. In the video, the MP complimented the girl's appearance and suggested he would marry her in the future. She called on leaders and policymakers to promote messages that encourage girls to pursue education, aspire to leadership positions, and recognize their capacity to contribute meaningfully to society.
1: I work a lot with women and girls, and these are the stereotypes that we speak against. And the fact that it is important that we as policymakers, as leaders, as stakeholders, promote a positive image of women and girls. And we understand that women are not only image of sex, are not sex objects, but women can be empowered, women can be in high policy make decision-making positions. And we've seen a lot of examples. We have our former Chief Justice, was a woman. We have our CID bosses. We have a lot of women who are in very high positions. I'm a woman, you know. So this is what we want to promote. Positive role models. Positive mentors that are changing society, and not women being projected as sex objects and objects that can be raped, objects that can be married. If a woman decides not to marry, we are not promoting on marriage among women. But what we are saying is that should not only be the focus of a woman. A woman should also focus on empowering herself and becoming the better version of herself. And an empowered mother is the best mother you can ever have.
0: And that was Reverend Hona Mazreku Kevi, who is a human rights advocate and executive director of the Purim African Youth Development Platform. In some other stories, President John Dramani Mahama has presented a comprehensive welfare and compensation package to the families of the fallen 8 heroes who lost their lives in the military helicopter crash on 6 August 2025. The package includes a 1 million trust fund for every surviving minor child, health care and educational support, legacy boxes containing keepsakes and personalized letters from the president, as well as compensation for the bereaved families. Special aide Joyce Bawa has read President John Dramani Mahama's tribute to the late Ambassador James Victor Gbeho, describing him as a statesman whose service strengthened Ghana's global reputation. President Mahama praised Ambassador Gbeho's over 5 decades of service, integrity, and patriotism in Ghana's foreign service.
2: From the earliest days of his career in Ghana's foreign service, Ambassador Gbeho understood that representing one's country was not simply an assignment, but a sacred trust. For more than 5 decades, he carried that responsibility with uncommon professionalism, quiet confidence, and unwavering patriotism. Wherever he served, Ghana's flag flew a little higher because it was represented by a man of exceptional integrity, sound judgment, and remarkable intellect. His decade as Ghana's ambassador and permanent representative to the United Nations in New York from 1980 to 1990 remains one of the longest and most distinguished diplomatic postings in our history. During a period of profound global change, he projected Ghana's voice with dignity, principle, and clarity.
0: And that was special aid to the President, Joyce Bawa, reading the tribute on behalf of the President. The Trade Union Congress has issued a strong call to the government to appoint labor commissioners on a full-time basis to ensure effective engagement on the labor front. Secretary General of the TUC, Dr. Joshua Anser, said that the practice of appointing part-time and retired officials as commissioners is seriously affecting the active work of the Labor Commission. Dr. Anser also called for proper resources for all labor organizations in order to do their work representing workers' rights and interest in the country.
3: Drive the need for some person and look at the issues that have been part of their people. I think that the system must change. And if they must become full timers, they must work for the opinion of the commission. They must be sourced very well and be rewarded. If you look at the allowances they take, nobody will be interested to go and serve on that committee or commission. We must be serious with it and ensure that they are well resourced, well taken care of, so that they can also have time, have the patience and the power to look at our issues. Commissioners are meeting 2 times in a week or 3 times a week, and look at the cases. Definitely, always will be backlog issues at the commission. And I think that must change. I want this occasion to appeal to the government and our labor institutions that have resourced draw very well so that they can execute their task. The real world is satisfied in this country. Because labor is the key to the development of this country. Let labor departments, let your ministries, let them, they cannot talk for themselves. But we are the workers. We are being affected. So I'm using this opportunity to call on the governments to have a second look at our labor institutions. Our ministries, our commission, and any party that plays role in the labor division in this very country.
0: And that was Dr. Joshua Nsawu, the Secretary General of the TUC. The Ministry of Green Transition says the ongoing reforms in Ghana's power sector are beginning to deliver measurable results. The Deputy Minister for Energy and Green Transition, Richard John Mensah, said the government has lowered the tariffs paid to renewable and thermal power producers, leading to substantial...
4: There have been a lot of savings when it comes to the tariff, and some of the savings I can say from utility tariff for renewables has reduced from 18 cents to now almost about 6.5 cents, and this is huge savings. We now have a thermal plant costs which should not exceed 10 cents. That is with fuel and all other costs. So these are some of the things that we are doing. Before then, we were doing about 13 cents, 14 cents, up to about 15 cents per kilowatt hour. But now, we are doing less than that.
0: And that was the Deputy Energy Minister, Richard John Mensah. Now, Chief Executive of VRA, Edward Obinkenzo, said renewable and nuclear energy should complement each other in building a reliable, clean, resilient energy future. For Africa.
5: For Africa, nuclear and renewable energy should not be seen as competing choices, but the complementary pillars of energy security, climate resilience, green industrialization, and regional market integration.
0: And that was Chief Executive of the Volta River Authority, Edward Obinkenzo. Now, Mr. Abel Teller, the Director General of the Association of Power Utilities of Africa, noted that Africa should forget about industrial growth if there is no investment in energy infrastructure.
6: Electric power is to power our industry. If we don't transform our mind, if we don't have transformation industry, we should forget about economic growth in Africa.
0: That was Mr. Abel Teller, the Director General of the Association of Power Utilities of Africa. Now, all these discussions was held at the Association of Power Utilities of Africa. Now, in wrapping up, the Center for Policy Scrutiny is arguing that several key programs under the 2026 budget have been under-implemented, leaving significant spending gaps. Executive Director Dr. Edu Owusu-Sakodie says that government expenditure shortfalls recorded in 2025 have continued into the first half of 2026, despite promises to shift from economic stability to growth.
7: Throughout the entire year of 2025, there's a shortfall of about 10.2 billion cedis for just the four items that drive government machinery. Capital expenditure, goods and services, grants to government units like District Assembly Common Fund, GET Fund, Road Fund, and then the social benefits, you know, the social protection programs. We were expecting a different picture in the half year of 2026. Why? Because 2026 budget promised to move from stability to growth. So we're expecting a jump rather, if not the same level. I see the half year of 2026 still another deviation. And you put the two together in the one.
0: That was Dr. Edu Owusu-Sakodie, the Executive Director for the Center for Policy Scrutiny. Ghana recorded a total trade of 654.7 billion Ghana cedis in 2025, with exports of 401.5 billion Ghana cedis exceeding import of 253.2 billion Ghana cedis. The figures were announced on Thursday, July 30, by government statistician Dr. Alhassan Idrisu. The trade surplus stood at 148.3 billion Ghana cedis, more than three times higher than the 44.7 billion Ghana cedis surplus recorded in 2024. Ghana imported from 216 countries, up from 211 in 2024, and exported to 163 countries, up from 155.
8: Ghana recorded total trade valued at 654.7 billion Ghana cedis in 2025. Exports reached 401.5 billion Ghana cedis, while imports stood at 253.2 billion Ghana cedis. This resulted in a trade surplus of 148.3 billion Ghana cedis, more than three times higher than the 44.7 billion Ghana cedis surplus recorded in 2024. In US dollar terms, Ghana's trade performance also improved strongly, supported mainly by higher export earnings from gold, cocoa, and petroleum products. Exports exceeded imports in every single month of 2025. December recorded the highest trade activity of the year, with exports reaching 46 billion Ghana cedis and a monthly trade surplus of 25.8 billion Ghana cedis. The report also shows that Ghana expanded its global trade reach in 2025. Ghana imported goods from 216 countries and exported to 163 countries, both higher than in 2024. Looking at the commodities traded, gold remained Ghana's leading export product, generating 252.4 billion Ghana cedis and accounting for nearly 63% of all exports. Cocoa beans and cocoa products contributed 56.2 billion Ghana cedis, while crude petroleum added 35.3 billion Ghana cedis. Together, gold, cocoa, and petroleum accounted for nearly 86% of Ghana's exports.
0: And that was government statistician Dr. Alhassan Idrisu. That's that for Beach Newsroom late edition. Let's now recap the top headlines.

President John Dramani Mahama rolls out a historic support package for families of fallen heroes. Ghana records 148.3 billion Ghana cedis trade surplus in 2025. President John Dramani Mahama pays tribute to the victor. Before you find the latest stories in BeachFMOnline.com, my name is Ida Langson. 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

0: joke. 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

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Good girl, some.

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